0: haven't had that one for a while. Welcome to Chat and Tunes on Monday night at 9 p.m.
1: Cut it off.
0: The best. What?
1: Cut it off a bit early. It's my favourite tune.

0: Can I come in now, Dave?
1: Yeah.
0: Thank you. Welcome back. Short, intermittent...
2: Just mini break.
0: Song, there. Mini break. Yes.
1: Welcome to the show.
0: Welcome to the show. Right, okay, let's get started. Let's start with a little bit of facts that was provided to me by one of our listeners about this song. This was Guy from Suffolk.
2: That guy from Suffolk.
0: We get a lot of people from called Guy from Suffolk who ring in or text in, rather. So the person who wrote this, DuckTales, also wrote a song called Crush by Jennifer Page, I believe it is.
2: It is Jennifer Page.
0: Which we'll play in a bit.
2: We'll play that at some point.
0: So when that's on, you'll know where it's from. And what else did he write?
2: The opening to The Rescue Rangers.
0: Yeah, so I don't know The Rescue Rangers, really. They might have been... Were they 80s or 90s?
2: After. Early 90s.
0: Yeah, I'm not...
2: You're not Rescue... You're not the guy with the cheese?
1: Cheese?
0: No.
2: The mouse? Dave's not a clue. He's going
0: to
2: be...
0: No, I'm struggling with it.
2: So Chip and Dale Rescue Rangers.
0: I know Chip and Dale. Was it...
2: And they had like a little... They were solving crimes.
0: Mm.
2: One of them was dressed a bit like Magnum P.I. The other one was dressed like Indiana Jones.
0: Yeah.
2: And they had a Monty something mouse. It's the mouse that loves cheese.
0: Mm.
2: And he can smell it, and they escape loads of
0: it. Oh, yeah.
2: Yeah, and he goes, cheese.
0: Yeah. I don't think it obviously didn't catch on in the same way that DuckTales did. Yeah,
1: so who was this person that wrote it? What was his name or her name?
0: Something.
2: he's
0: got a name.
2: Let's Google. Let's Google it.
0: He had a name.
1: See, DuckTales, I thought that was quite old.
0: Well, it is.
1: Like 1920s or something.
0: 1920s? You think that song was from the 1920s?
1: I was just thinking, you know, Daffy Duck or whatever it was.
0: But that song, does it sound like it's from the 1920s?
1: What, did I?
2: Absolutely not. So, yes, if you're talking about Scrooge McDuck and the nephews.
0: But even then they weren't 1920s, are they?
2: It wasn't as old as 1937. I think it was the 1930s was the first one. Yeah. But they most certainly didn't use... That 1980s theme tune.
1: There was like an elaboration of it.
0: No.
1: Okay.
0: No. Nice try.
1: Defender John?
2: Well, it says Carl Banks. Does that ring a bell?
0: No, it doesn't ring a bell at all. No, I don't think so. It is.
2: No, that's not who did the theme. Yeah. That's who wrote the cartoon.
0: Yeah, I think it begins with an M.
2: Mark Muller.
0: That's him.
1: Ah,
0: that's
1: Mark Muller.
2: Yeah, Mark Muller.
0: What's he doing these days? Has he got a Wikipedia page?
2: I tell you what. We can put a song on.
0: Let's put Jennifer Page on.
2: Let's put Jenny Page on, and then we'll find out a bit more about Mark Muller.
0: Let's do it.
2: Right, hang on. You're asking for a lot here. I've only got 1% of bands.
0: I know.

0: middle of a sentence.
1: We've opposite. No, not if it's in the middle of a sentence. If it's in between,
2: you got to spot the opening and then just press the button.
1: That's part of the art, Dave.
2: You don't have to announce the opening.
0: Good.
1: Yeah, that's good. Yeah. Okay, what you been up to, Dave? Another PB at park run.
0: Go on section.
1: Mm-hmm. You need a jingle for that. Yeah.
0: Park run again.
1: Oh god, we're so boring, aren't we?
2: How is power?
1: Our lives are boring. It's just we do the same thing.
2: But hang on, it isn't boring because
1: Dave got his PB.
0: Another personal best.
2: Really? By how much?
0: Well, this time I got 32 minutes and 5 seconds.
1: When are you going to get sub 32, Dave? Well, could be the next one, couldn't it? That's what you're aiming for.
0: Or this
1: it?
0: Could be the plateau.
2: But how much quicker is that than the previous PB?
0: I can't remember. Only maybe 10 seconds.
1: Oh, well, it's 10 seconds. Still doable. Yeah, I didn't do it again. I'm out now. I'm out for a while. I've got a hip appointment with my hip specialist.
0: I thought you said it was getting a bit better.
1: It is getting a little bit better, but I could go back into it and then I could make it worse.
2: You could make it angry again, couldn't you?
0: No, yeah. I think gentle jogging is okay.
1: Yeah, but if I've got some underlying hip condition, then it's probably not a good idea.
0: I think
1: to
0: it was maybe
1: it.
0: Your aggressive football may have triggered it.
1: Given that I've had this injury since 2017, I'm going to guess that it probably wasn't.
2: But different things
0: will aggravate it.
2: Oh, yeah, for sure. Mm. Like using your hip.
0: Some things will do it more than others.
1: Yeah. So probably get that diagnosed that I'm doing in November.
2: Okay. Yeah, before making more damage.
1: Yeah.
0: Okay.
1: Yeah, that's the plan of action.
0: Yeah.
2: That's a reasonable plan.
0: That's what I did. And what did we all do in the week?
1: We went to see... went to a film on Friday, right?
2: Is that what you're leaning
0: into? That's what Turkish Jedi is on the board.
1: Yeah.
2: I didn't realise we were going straight into that.
1: Yeah,
2: okay.
1: Yeah.
0: What's what go on?
1: So we went to the new...
2: what did Paul do this weekend? What did I do? Are we just going to
1: go straight into it. Just to be honest, that's a Friday.
2: It is a Friday.
1: So you're out now. You can't talk about anything else but other than probably playing with your Ivy or whatever. You haven't really done anything, have you?
0: No.
2: Thanks. Right, that's fine then.
1: On Friday we had a film,
2: a meal
1: at the new Curven Kitchen. The one at Cardinal Park in Ipswich.
0: It's massive inside.
1: It's very big, yeah.
0: Huge.
1: It's where the Punch and Judy used to be. It was very nice.
2: Decent Turkish.
1: Lots of people. People opened the door for us, which I've never seen before.
2: No, there's no need for that.
1: Welcome us in.
2: There was more staff than you've ever seen.
1: And it was a nice meal.
0: It was good.
1: Can't complain. You know, good service.
2: Good service.
1: Really quickly. Yeah. Can't really fault it. Apart from the rice bit. They did... I was used to the pearl barley rice that they have at another Ipswich establishment, Turkish Ipswich establishment. And I just happened to be talking to you, Dave, John, didn't I? I said, the waiter went, we do have that. And he... promptly brought out some
2: it was random. He goes, yeah, we've got that, we'll bring it out.
0: There's some confusion about menus. Are there two menus or a secret menu?
1: That was odd.
0: It wasn't on the menu, was it?
1: There was a little bit of confusion. But he was nice guy. He was a good waiter, don't you think?
2: Yes. He was a decent waiter. Yeah.
1: Did you tip him, Dave?
0: No, we didn't.
1: But we wanted to, Dave.
2: We wanted to.
1: We wanted to, but you didn't want to.
0: But there was no button on the...
1: But you had £5 in cash on you.
0: You had a bit of cash.
1: And you didn't want to hand it over to
0: you. You two didn't have any cash.
1: No, so...
0: Which is quite normal these days.
1: Yeah, so...
0: And there was no button on the...
1: Yeah, but you had cash.
0: On the cashless thing.
1: Mm.
0: You know, where you chip and pin, there's no button. You can normally sort of add your own tip.
1: Yeah.
0: You can't.
1: Yeah.
0: Which is odd.
1: You could have given them the money that's in your wallet.
2: But there was a cash option, you didn't want to use it.
1: Poor bloke. He went home to his kids and... cried a little bit.
2: But we are going to talk about tipping culture a little bit later on.
1: We are talking about tipping culture. Yeah.
2: So we'll get
1: down there. It's a common sort of thing that we talk about
0: I want to John. Would work.
2: Well, hang on. And then what did we do after that?
1: We went to watch Return of the Jedi at the Cineworld, which is not a new film, as I'm sure you understand. It's a Star Wars film. It's the third, or is it the third, or is it the sixth? I mean, you know, or is
2: it
1: even
2: it's
1: before
2: Star Wars six?
0: Third.
2: But it's the third one that was made.
1: Yeah. So we don't need to do a review on that because we all know how good it is.
2: Everyone knows about it. It's been out since 1983.
1: It's a great film.
2: Although this is one of the things we said was that the cinema should put on old films and put one a little bit cheaper.
1: Perhaps they're listening to us.
2: And that's exactly what they did.
1: I mean, we do have a lot of listeners, and perhaps Cineworld is one of those.
2: We have that.
1: Could we
2: influence.
1: Get some free tickets, maybe?
2: I think we should
1: be able to get some free tickets, because we'll do movie reviews and things like that.
2: We do promote them all the time.
1: Yeah, we do. We do. So if any other cinema chain would like to give us some free tickets, purely for the purposes of reviewing.
2: Research.
1: Research, yes. Not for any other...
2: Not for any nefarious promotion.
1: No, exactly.

0: absolutely not.
1: No, no, no.
0: But putting on £5 old films.
1: That's great.
2: We did miss the beginning, though, didn't we?
1: Well, I think we've seen it a few times, Simon.
0: I was going to say, yeah.
2: We've seen it about the whole film. Missed the whole film. We've seen it.
1: That's well, yeah, but again, it's a bit of an exaggeration.
0: We've missed, if
1: it was 5 minutes.
0: We missed a couple of minutes.
2: We had plenty of time to eat, and it still seemed to take an hour and a half.
0: Whose fault's that?
1: Who's the slowest eater?
0: Who's the slowest eater by like a million miles?
1: A million miles. We were waiting for you. We had to help you eat
0: finished,
1: your food.
0: And you were like, eat this.
1: help, I've ordered something.
2: That's really nice.
1: I don't want to eat.
0: And so... The solving of the problem is you eat your meal.
2: That's really nice to see. Sea bass was fantastic.
0: Well, that's good to know. It took enough time to eat it.
1: Yeah, yeah.
0: So yeah, that's why I missed the start.
2: No, you assured me. Oh no,
0: I'm not saying I'm assuring you as to you've got plenty of time just to sit there and push food around.
2: No, you said it would start at 7:45, and they would never start showing the film before at least 7:40 or something.
1: It was a couple of minutes.
2: Lying on your assurances.
0: I did not bring you any assurances.
1: What, you meant
0: promises.
1: You ate slowly because of that?
2: Well, I adjusted it according to the...
1: Oh, you adjusted it, so you would have been faster, would you?
2: The time you gave me.
1: No.
2: Absolutely
1: not.
2: Oh, it won't start. It'll be like...
1: You're just a very slow eater.
0: So slow.
2: Yeah. Anyway, it's good.
0: It was good, because Star Wars is good.
2: Classic is good.
1: Yeah. So, what rating are we going to give the Curven Kitchen? I will give a rating of... 7.5, I think.
0: Yeah, I was going 8.
1: I
0: was going 8 because my lamb was delicious. It was really good. At the starter, we had the mixed special, which caused him confusion. But
1: They lose 0.5 for the pixelated background on the walls.
2: Relevant to the food?
1: It's relevant to my experience because I was looking at a pixelated wallpaper.
0: Yeah, the JPEG count there was just pathetic.
1: I'm not having that. 72 DPI image blown up
0: to wallpaper size.
1: I'm not having that. Yeah.
0: No, that was poor show. So yeah, they definitely get a mark off for that.
2: 8.
0: Mm. Are you on 8 as well, Dave?
1: Yeah.
2: Fish was fantastic.
1: Mm.
0: What could have elevated it for you then?
1: Not the pressure of having to tip.
0: Yeah, you didn't like that.
1: There was no pressure actually at all. We should make that very clear. The guy was very much.
0: He wasn't bothered.
1: I was like, we want to give you a tip because you've done really well. He was a very friendly guy, and I wanted to tip him.
0: Yeah, we had a little bit of banter with him.
1: He was nice.
0: Good fella.
1: Yeah. What would give you a 9, do you reckon, or a 10? More food or less food or.
2: I don't know, really.
1: Drink, a different type of drink or.
0: For me.
1: That's a bit bigger.
0: Table wise.
1: Tables are quite close.
0: So close. Like the guys next to us, we could hear their conversation. I could clearly hear their conversation.
1: Yeah,
0: so they'd stuff the tables in.
1: Yeah,
0: quite a lot.
1: Yeah,
0: no, because the demand's there. That's fair enough. So
1: don't blame them.
0: Get your money while it's there, because there's so many staff. So God knows how they could afford to pay them all.
1: That's a fair shout.
0: It was crowdy and it was quite loud.
2: They could have given us a seat by the window. They didn't. Probably saving that for more important customers, maybe.
1: Yeah, well,
0: I don't know.
2: A seat by the window, much further away from other people, but they didn't do that. They were reserved, packing us together.
1: I wasn't too fussed about that. But yeah, it's good. It's definitely worth a visit.
0: Yeah, it's worth a visit.
1: Definitely worth a visit. Yeah, yeah.
2: Cool.
0: Yes, that was Friday. What about you, Paul?
1: Saturday, Sunday, I went to watch some football. Some West Ham versus Ipswich
0: Town.
1: Not actually watched the game. I watched it somewhere else.
0: But on a TV.
1: Yeah, I watched it on a TV, and that was very disappointing because we lost.
2: What was the score?
1: 4-1.
0: Ouch.
1: And it's very disappointing.
0: Was it? Because I've not heard about the game at all. We're talking a tiny bit of football. But was it a competitive game, or were we just walloped?
1: We were walloped.
0: Oh. Sad face.
1: Yeah, it was sad face. It was one to forget about, really, to be honest with you.
0: It was just all in, just not great.
1: Yeah, yeah, yeah.
0: Bad far.
1: Yeah, very, very bad. But never mind. And then the next day, I went for a bike ride to Felixstowe. No, I didn't go for a bike ride. I took the kids to...
0: I was going to say, hang on a minute.
1: I took my... Frankie and I took our scooters to Felixstowe, old Felixstowe, and went to the cafe there. Yeah,
2: along the front. So you took scooters from...
1: We took scooters, the kids had bikes, because they can't go that fast, and so...
2: Oh, okay.
0: Having the scooters. All evens out, yeah.
1: Yeah, yeah. And it was very windy, and it was a high tide, and the waves were crashing up against the side.
0: Spraying you.
1: And it was like, hey, you've got to dodge the waves, so it was a bit of fun.
2: So what are you doing, scootering along the promenade?
1: Yeah. Okay. With the waves crashing. Bit of danger. Yeah. Kids getting close at one point.
0: And you're like, I'm going to make it, kids.
1: Yeah.
2: Watch out for sharks.
1: Yeah, we had to watch out for sharks.
0: A sharknado, basically.
2: Sharknado.
1: Yes, because a shark could have come and just grabbed one of the kids.
0: Just taking it away.
1: Yeah, but we were lucky that there weren't any sharks at this point.
2: You must have had fish and chips.
1: No. We went to the cafe at the end.
0: Yeah, because you're in old Felixstowe, aren't you? You're not in the other bit.
1: No. And I had a scrambled egg on toast with beans.
2: Okay. Classic combo.
1: Yeah, it was a classic combo. You're right.
0: Not a bad little meal.
1: It was all right. Yeah, I can't grumble. So that was it. That was my weekend.
2: That was good. That's nice.
1: Yeah, I did some other stuff. We did a lot of crafts. We're going through a lot of cardboard boxes at the moment, making stuff. I made a little trolley for Bluebell, which I was quite impressed with.
0: You're proud about that.
1: I did it. The wheels. She wanted wheels. So I had these wheels. Made these cardboard wheels.
0: Out of cardboard? Like actual cardboard wheels?
1: Yeah, cardboard wheels. Draw around about there.
0: And what was axle made out of?
1: Well, here's the thing. So I had some skewer sticks, wooden skewer sticks.
0: Yeah.
1: And like, great, but how do I keep them on? Because that's the thing, they just fall off, don't they? Just wobble off.
0: Instantly.
1: Hair clips.
0: Ah.
1: And then you clip them on the...
0: Yeah.
1: You clip on the them side. On there, on either side. Absolutely perfect.
0: Works like a sort.
1: And
0: of...
1: these are the hair clips that are everywhere. Normally, you just find them randomly around in different drawers. You'll open a drawer. Oh, there's some hair clips in there. Yeah.
0: Just the little Kirby clip things.
1: Slide them on. And finally, I had a use for them. Because Frankie certainly doesn't use them for her hair. They just lie around. So that's a...
2: Adapt and survive.
1: A tip for you. And they stayed on and it worked really, really well.
0: And it still functions.
1: I was a little bit proud of myself.
0: Today? It's still there?
1: I think so, yeah. She still uses it for her dolly and carries it.
2: I think that deserves one of these.
0: You made something.
1: Also did a little aquarium as well. Using a similar principle. So a box, open the front of the box, put it on its side.
0: Yeah.
1: Put this cocktail sticks or the skewers. Through the top.
0: Thread
1: things on it. But this time, because we'd run out of hair clips, tiny mini pegs.
0: The ones that you use for
1: wedding
0: Christmas cards.
1: Put them on there instead.
0: Tell you what.
1: I tell you what. If you want some crafting,
0: that's the way.
1: I'll show you.
0: That is the way. Yeah. I did actual woodwork. So part two of table.
2: I thought you'd finished. I thought you just needed to paint
0: top's
2: it.
0: Top's done. Well, that's not finished then, is it?
2: No, that's not woodwork. Painting it is not woodwork.
0: So treating all the underneath.
2: Okay.
0: Yeah. So it's not ready to be painted. You can't just put paint on it because it all needed treating. So did that and the chairs. So found all the chairs. So it was a dining set. It's an inside dining set.
1: We're looking for one actually.
0: Basically,
1: like this.
0: Chairs.
1: Like this size, Dave. This is a perfect size for us and our house.
2: To go where?
1: And as you come in the front door.
2: You used to have...
0: Where the little table was.
1: Yeah, we don't have one now.
2: So you need this round one?
1: I'm going to take this if it's all right.
2: Yeah, if it'll fit in your car.
1: Yeah, probably will. If you don't mind.
2: Okay, yeah.
1: Have you got any chairs?
0: We're sat on them.
2: Oh, these.
1: Yeah, okay.
2: This is very, very 1990s, this stuff.
1: It's currently sourcing the marketplace. It'll last forever,
2: but it's just so dated and unstylish.
0: Yeah. Well, that doesn't matter, does it?
2: So you could paint it, to make it stylish, just paint it beige or something.
1: Beige.
2: Or,
1: that would be stylish for you, wouldn't it?
2: Eggshell blue or whatever the latest fashion is.
1: Yeah, it's true.
0: Yeah, I could paint them up. And so, mine will need painting up at some point. So they're now ready to be primed.
2: So what do you do to them? Sand them down?
0: Yeah, sanded any damage down, any plane. Rough bits. Not planed, or sanded. Don't plane.
1: I've got a plane,
0: like a manual plane.
1: Ooh. I've got an electric one, if you ever need to borrow one.
0: I don't think I will need it.
1: Well, those tools that I've only used a couple of times, never use them again.
0: Circular saw. It's only been out a few times, but it's mean. So yeah, so ready to be primed, and then they'll be glossed up, and then that'll be done.
2: Gloss? I was thinking you'd just stain them or creosote them or something.
0: Well, no, because if I'm going white, I've got to, it's outdoor.
2: That's what I think. I thought it was going to be outdoors.
0: It's outdoor gloss.
2: Some kind of wood preservative or something.
0: Yeah. You're
2: actually going to gloss them.
0: Yeah, it's outdoor gloss.
1: John's woodworking corner.
0: Yeah, exactly, yeah. A little bit of wood.
1: I like it.
0: Bit of wood.
2: Right angle corner, hopefully.
0: always a square corner, Dave.
1: Yeah.
0: Let's do.
1: We should do that though. We should do John's woodworking corner, and you can do some tips.
0: Not a lot of content there.
1: Well, you know.

0: happy. Put a smile on your face. Don't bring everybody down like this. Don't worry. It will soon pass, whatever it is. Don't worry, be happy.
1: Welcome back. That was Bobby Ferrin with Don't Worry, Be Happy. So there you go.
2: Good.
1: Let's have a jingle, Dave. Anyone?
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1: I set you up, really. It should have been the news one.
2: It should have been the news.
1: My mistake. Hit me with some newsage.
3: The fact is a fact, and that's a fact. Here's some facts.
2: Wow.
1: Have we got the news one?
3: As you say, no one's listening.
1: Well, that is possible, but there's...
2: Are you doing it on purpose, Dave? Like, can you not actually read them?
1: I can't... I don't think he's got the news on there.
2: There is there.
1: Oh, there it is.
3: Here's the news with Chat and
2: Tunes. That's the one.
1: Okay.
2: There we go.
1: Potato pants, Dave.
2: Gone.
3: Yeah, I think this is leftover from last week, because we didn't get time last week to mention
2: leftover potatoes? They've gone mouldy.
3: Potato pants. So you know potatoes...
2: I'm aware of
3: agriculturally,
2: a thing called potatoes.
3: No, the plants and the potatoes in the ground, and on top of the potato plant, there's leaves and stuff.
1: Yeah.
3: Foliage.
2: Sounds like a plant.
1: Just leaves. Yeah. Yeah.
3: Well, unfortunately, currently today, they throw them away.
2: Throw what away, sorry?
1: The leaves.
3: The foliage
1: leaves.
3: On top.
2: Oh, yeah, yeah.
3: Not
2: yeah,
3: the
2: yeah.
3: potatoes. That would be silly, wouldn't it?
1: It would be silly,
2: would
1: yeah,
2: be.
1: Yeah, yeah.
3: So they throw the potato, the foliage gets thrown away.
1: Mm.
3: Ordinarily, other crops, they would feed it to animals and use it for something, but they can't with a potato because it's got a chemical called soluene in it or something, some toxic.
1: Soylent Green.
3: Soylent Green,
1: okay,
3: yeah.
1: Delicious.
3: So that's the state of play, but then some clever graduate chemists has worked out that they can actually take this foliage from the top of a potato plant and turn it into like an sort of an equivalent analogue of cotton. So they make a fibre out of it. That can be used for clothes,
2: okay,
3: including pants. So this is in the very early experimental stage, but if it kicks off, be good, because making cotton is extremely non-eco.
1: Because I've had spuds in my socks before, but this is actually socks made of spuds.
3: Yes,
1: amazing.
2: That's a better way.
3: Yes, so it's a way of reusing this foliage, and I think it may be more environmentally friendly than cotton. Using cotton.
1: Well, if we're wasting the
2: if you just throw it away
1: leaves,
2: anyway,
1: then
3: wasting.
1: Definitely.
2: Yeah. If it's offcuts.
3: And it means also you can make this fibre in this country because we grow loads of potatoes for spuds.
1: Okay. Right. Okay.
3: Good story. Potato pants.
1: I like that.
2: If we ever
3: potato
2: get
3: socks.
2: I'd wear a potato sock.
1: Yeah, there's got to be some. There has to be almost
3: hoodie.
1: Certainly some more puns that we can have here. I haven't thought about it because I'm not quick enough to.
2: There will be some. I always think of them like tomorrow.
1: Know, chips.
3: You could wear potato socks on your toes.
1: Okay. And
2: what?
3: Toes?
1: Potatoes.
3: Not very well executed, that's funny.
1: No,
3: I didn't laugh.
1: No, it's all about the timing, I guess. So,
3: which I don't
1: you
3: have
1: know. Any. Spud.
3: So I've done mine. What's yours? What's your pun?
1: I just think there's one out there that I'm missing, and it's obvious.
2: I mean, it's so obvious.
1: You know,
2: you can't say you're too close.
1: I guess the problem you might have, you need to use quite a lot of conditioner because otherwise they'd be a bit starchy, wouldn't they?
2: Where's the wah-wah-wah sound?
1: Is that? Okay, we'll move on.
2: Let's
1: potato
2: move.
1: Pants.
2: We're in a potato.
1: Dave, if you've written hot on there because you think it's hot.
3: Today, this afternoon, was hot.
1: You're ridiculous.
3: I was walking back from the shops after my meal.
2: In the sunshine.
3: It's hot.
1: And you,
3: hoodie
1: you were hot because you don't wear the right clothes.
3: No coat on, just a hoodie, unzipped.
1: So what temperature would you regard as hot?
3: It doesn't matter, I felt hot.
1: Okay.
3: The sun was out and it's like October, it's going to be Halloween in 2 weeks. And I was too hot.
1: Okay.
2: It's mad.
1: All right, I don't think that's news though, is it? Dave,
3: you're saying
1: it's hot.
2: Not really.
3: Yeah, but it is because of the context of October. October's normally started to...
1: Well, no, don't you remember last year? We had like a heat wave in October.
3: I know, but typically...
1: Yeah, okay.
3: October, leaves are falling, it's...
2: It
3: all
2: will
3: the leaves
2: be,
3: are ground.
1: But there's sun out, isn't there? And while there's sun, you're always going to get warm.
2: Yeah, you are in the sunshine. Yeah, in the shade, it might not have been that warm, but in the
3: ambient temperature is still quite high.
2: Yeah.
1: It's not going to get into an argument about it, but...
2: What
1: never
2: was
1: mind.
2: It, about 16 degrees? 15?
1: Moving on to something very, very cold, it's the South Pole. What's happening at the South Pole, Dave?
3: Oh, this guy's got this kind of challenge to go and walk to the South Pole from the edge of the Antarctic. 870 miles, unsupported walk.
1: And he's his legs will be supporting him, won't they?
3: Well, yeah. But he's going to be pulling this sledge with all of the stuff he needs for the trip. Mm. It's going to take 60-odd days. That's just awesome.
2: Well, it's a brave attempt. We'll see when he does it.
1: Why? Just because he can?
3: Well, he's reenacting what Shackleton did.
1: Oh, right. That makes more sense.
3: 1800.
1: And how did Shackleton get on with that?
3: He had to dip out. I think he went wrong.
1: Mm. It's chilly, isn't it?
3: Mm.
2: It's going to be cold. It's going to be hungry.
1: Let's hope he's got plenty of potato socks on.
3: Burn a shed load of calories.
1: Yeah, yeah.
3: In fact, he won't be able to eat enough to keep up with the calories he needs to pull that sledge in those Arctic conditions.
1: So he'll slowly lose weight.
3: Yeah.
2: So hopefully he's...
1: you've got a lot in common then.
2: He's gaining some weight, so he's got some to lose.
1: Hmm.
2: He needs a buffer.
3: Yeah. Just eats loads of chocolate, apparently.
1: Okay. That is true. Yeah. They do, don't they?
2: Yeah. Oh, yeah.
3: Can you imagine 870 miles pulling a sledge in freezing cold
1: bonkers.
3: Snow,
1: no,
3: ice?
1: No, about it. It's bonkers.
2: Absolutely not.
1: How do you even train for that?
3: He says he's been training just by doing little...
2: Dragging stuff in the cold.
3: 10-mile trips or 50-mile
1: trips. Where?
3: On the edge of the Antarctic.
1: Oh, we're here, so he's up there at the moment training. Yeah. Oh, okay.
2: Well, good luck to him.
1: Yeah, yep. You've got to have a lot of mental strength to do that as well. Mm. So, yeah, all the best to him.
3: Yep.
1: So, while we're keeping on winter, because we like to keep the themes, there's something that I found out today from
3: winter
1: a colleague
3: arc.
1: In the office called a winter arc.
3: Yeah, I saw that.
1: I was like, what? What are you talking about? It's like it's a new TikTok fad.
2: It's all gibberish.
1: Yeah, it's like a TikTok fad. I don't know why it's called winter art, but basically,
2: yeah, go on.
1: It's you're challenging people to do push the boundaries, I guess, on fitness, and it's like a New Year's resolution, effectively, but before
3: the
1: New
3: Year's.
1: So I guess that's why it's called winter art. So it'd be like do loads of press ups or. Sit-ups or run millions of miles or something like that.
3: Get rid of toxic friends from your sphere of friends.
1: Is that
3: relationships is one of those things.
1: Okay, well, you've read up on it.
3: But it goes for 90 days.
1: It's become popular on TikTok and we're old, so we don't really understand it. But
3: 90 days starting 1st of October.
1: That's right, 90 days, right, yeah.
3: And you've got 90 days to do all this good stuff.
1: Challenge yourself. It's up to you how you want to challenge yourself.
2: I don't know. I don't know why you would do that.
1: No.
2: I don't know why you do that. Because I say the other one they were doing was, raw dogging.
1: Right.
2: So raw dogging was go on a very, like a long distance flight.
1: Oh, yeah.
2: 10 hours.
3: Raw what?
2: Raw dogging.
3: That's what I thought you said.
2: That is what I'm saying.
1: It's not to be
2: to confuse with other kinds of dogging. Yeah. This is raw dogging, which is you go on the flight and you no entertainment, no books, no music.
3: Oh yeah.
2: No movies. The extreme version is you don't even drink water.
1: You just sit there.
3: You don't eat, don't drink, just
2: don't
3: stay awake.
2: Sleep.
1: You just sit there.
2: You sit there.
3: You don't even get to talk to anyone.
2: Well, you got to loof.
1: You're not allowed to talk to anyone.
2: Not really. You just got to go on there and it's you kind of like on your thoughts for 10 hours.
1: Oh, just what is the point?
2: None. Yeah. None whatsoever.
3: It's a challenge.
2: It'd be tough.
1: But what's the point? Yeah, don't make life
3: tough.
1: Some
3: would say that is an interesting challenge to be alone
1: with
3: your
1: thoughts. It's not
3: interesting. To be alone with your thoughts.
1: So boring.
3: Most people just got music and stuff in front of them.
2: Well, of course, yeah.
3: Mm. Take all that away.
1: Mm.
2: It's just you and your thoughts.
1: Yeah, but I'm really annoying, so that's the last thing I want.
3: That's true.
2: Can you imagine just debating with yourself? It's no, I don't want that.
3: That's why, because I don't have music on during part one. And you say if you did it, you'd have to.
2: I'd have to, because I'd be so bored.
1: I keep meaning to get. I bought one of those little arm things and put it on there.
2: You could do it off your phone.
1: Yeah. So I have to put the phone in something, so I bought one of those little. Holders.
2: Oh, for running.
1: Yeah, I did have a watch. Did I mention that I lost it? Let's not go into that.
2: You mentioned it many, many times.
1: I don't want to
2: talk
1: about it.
2: Many times.
1: Upsets me a bit. Okay, let's move on.
2: Move on. What we got?
1: To something slightly less wintry. We'll move to the east, shall we?
2: Oh, let's do that.
1: To the Eastern Spice. which is the takeaway restaurant in Ipswich, which has won an award.
2: It has won an award. Hang on, I'll tell you. The National Takeaway Awards in London.
1: Yeah, but for East Anglia only, I'm supposed to be clear.
2: For the Eastern region.
1: But that's still a massive region and a massive amount of takeaway. So well done, Eastern Spice.
2: In fact, Asian Restaurant and Takeaway Awards 2024... it was nominated last year, and it was presented in London, and Patsy Kensit was there.
1: Well done. Yeah, there you go. So, again, quite happy to try this takeaway out, if you wish to...
2: It used to be our local.
1: ...supply us with some free food.
3: If we did film fest, get an Indian, get Eastern Spice.
2: It used to be Eastern Spice, yeah.
1: Well, maybe we can try it again.
2: Yeah, we're not had it for a very long time. But, yeah.
3: 1,000 poppadoms.
1: I'm just thinking we need to. It's topical, right? Because there's a lot of that talk in the at the moment of free things, you know, the government and stuff like that. Let's get on in it.
2: Why has no one offered us anything?
1: Don't even know what words I'm saying. Well, probably because we're not very popular.
2: Are you saying we've got no influence on the community?
1: Pretty much so. I don't think we've got influence on our own families half the time.
2: Looking to have influence on my own children.
1: Yeah.
3: Good local success.
1: Well done to them. Yeah. Sports Direct. Let's move to Sports Direct. In town.
2: Are they going? They're staying.
1: What a surprise.
2: So, because Sports Direct is probably one of the only shops that are doing okay, I think. So, they are currently down near where Old Maplin was, which I don't... Is that Car
1: Was it
2: Street?
1: Used to be Old JJB?
2: No, so opposite Old JJB.
1: Right, okay.
3: That's Car Street.
2: It is Car Street.
1: Yeah, exactly.
3: They're just moving across the way, aren't they? To some...
1: Well, going up the road.
2: Well, yeah, quite a big move.
1: Towards...
3: BHS building?
2: Yeah, so they're going into British Arms Stores.
1: Towards Butter Market.
2: Yeah. So that's a different road. That's on the corner. That's not Car Street.
3: They're still in town. It's just slightly different place.
2: Yeah, they're in town. So it's going to be the Fraser Group, though. So it's not just going to be Sports Direct.
1: It's going to be lots of other shops.
2: It's going to be Sports Direct, Evan, the bike shop.
1: Interesting. So they've come out of Martlesham and they've moved in there.
2: They're going to go in there. And they're going to have the sports place, USC.
1: Yeah.
2: And a high-end clothing, Flannels. Flannels as well.
1: I've never been to Flannels.
2: Flannels is pricey.
1: Is it? Yeah, I'm not interested in that then.
2: Stone Island.
1: Back in the day I was.
2: D-Square and all that.
1: And I was, you know, before I had kids and I wanted to wear the latest and greatest.
3: Flannels, what market are they?
1: I'm all over that.
2: Well, it's high-end clothing, so you're looking at 200 quid a jumper type stuff.
1: Ah, yeah, that's you know, I'm out.
2: Are you out? You're not in
1: 60
2: that.
1: To 80, maybe.
3: Yeah. I'm all right with. Nice jacket.
2: I sent you the link, Dave. I'm out. Flannels is it's pricey.
3: That's an odd. So they're in the same building, so that's an odd mix, isn't it? Evans.
2: So they reckon Flannels will have a separate entrance.
3: Ah, makes sense.
2: So they may have the little, you know, the one down near the back.
1: Mm.
2: So the rear entrance, that'll be Flannels.
3: Mm. Okay. Any time scale for this? Is this an idea or something that's going to happen?
2: They're refitting it now.
3: They're doing refit? Okay.
2: I don't want to tell you any kind of like rough time, Dave, because you'll hold me to it as though I've written it in blood.
1: Mm. Plus, you won't go there, Dave.
2: It doesn't really matter, does it?
1: Yeah. You're not going
3: to
1: go there.
3: Well, I'll get all of them.
2: You'll walk through.
1: That's good, actually, because we tend to talk about all the shops that are closing down, blah, blah, blah, but that might be the injection that Ipswich Town needs.
2: Yeah, it might in fairness, what do we moan about? We moan about the fact there's so many empty
1: shops.
2: Big shops, and they're going into an empty big shop.
1: So good on them. They're leaving a shop.
2: They're leaving a very big shop, but it's weird. Have you been in that Sports Direct? Well, it's like there's an entrance. You've got to go up the escalator.
3: You go upstairs.
2: And it's all in the top.
1: Oh, right, okay.
2: So it's only a tiny frontage.
1: Right.
2: But it's all upstairs.
1: Oh, okay.
2: It's horrible.
1: I can't recall it, actually. But...
2: There's no windows. I can't remember. We had to go on there because Rufus needed, I can't remember what it was, like a pat or something.
1: Yeah.
2: The aircon was broken. They just had a great big massive fan blowing air around. Okay. It's horrible.
1: Oh, well, that's good. Promising.
2: It's promising.
1: Okay. I think we've come to the end of the news, Dave. Do you want to add anything on there?
3: No, I think we've covered successes. Yeah. South Pole Treks, new shops.
1: Let's roll this up.
2: Let's roll
3: it. And potato pants.
2: Yeah.

0: And that is The Cure with Close to Me.
1: Good song.
0: It is a good song. Yeah.
1: And The Cure have recently brought out a first single in a long time.
0: Mm.
1: The album of which is due out soon, I think.
0: Is it any good?
1: Don't know yet.
0: No, you haven't listened to it.
2: You didn't listen to the first single yet.
1: Oh, the single's good.
0: Yeah, is it? Yeah, oh, okay. Yeah. All right. Good. All right. What's it called? Do you want to recommend it?
1: Alone,
0: Okay. That's there you good. Go. Dave, recommendation for you. Pet peeves, Dave. Are we going to that, or are we going to story beginnings?
1: Story beginnings.
0: Let's do story beginnings. Story beginnings.
1: So a few weeks ago, I read out the beginnings of a kind of dystopian story. So this is related to that, but it's not a continuation.
0: But so you said that we asked you that earlier. Why are you not doing any more of it? And you said because no one's emailed in to say they want to hear more.
1: I'm waiting for clamorings.
0: Well, given that we have like two listeners,
2: I was going to say, you're going to be waiting a long
1: clamoring
2: time.
1: Of one listener.
0: Yeah. Maybe. Okay.
1: So what I've done, I thought, just generally, the beginning of novels is very important for the first line, first sentence, to grab people's attention.
0: Mm-hmm.
1: So from, can you, okay, so I've got some examples.
2: It was almost a joke there. Let's go.
1: There's some examples here from real novels.
0: Mm.
1: So if you can guess the novel.
0: Oh, okay, right, okay. Yeah. I like this. It's a bit quizzy then.
1: Yeah,
0: it's
1: a just bit before quizzy. We go on to the ones I've written.
0: Oh.
1: So here we are. It was a bright, cold day in April, and the clocks were striking 13.
2: No, not
0: no idea. Sorry.
1: George Orwell.
2: Okay.
1: 1984.
0: Okay, 1984, right. Okay, I should know that one.
1: This
0: maybe.
1: One you should get. It's quite long. No one would have believed in the last years of the 19th century... As written, as voiceovered by Richard Burton.
0: Yeah.
1: Good. So those are two from real life.
0: Yeah.
1: So I've written three here.
2: And these are your ones, aren't they?
1: Don't laugh. They're supposed to be like...
0: So that's it for the real ones. I quite enjoyed that.
1: Oh, you got two. Oh, there's one.
0: You got any more?
1: There's one that you will not get.
0: All right.
1: There would be no walk today.
0: No, I
2: don't. No, I obviously don't know what that is.
1: Mm. Jane Eyre.
0: No.
1: There you go.
2: Okay.
0: Okay.
1: Do some more of those,
0: you want. Okay. Yeah, no, do some more of those. Yeah.
1: So.
0: These are your ones.
1: These are three I've written.
2: Okay.
1: Don't laugh.
0: Okay.
2: So no, they're not comedies then?
1: So imagine the very beginning. They're all meant to be slightly dystopian.
0: Right, okay.
1: So you're not meant to laugh.
2: So I'm meant to be miserable and depressing. Okay, brilliant.
1: So here we go, this first one. I had been sheltering in the attic for weeks. I could hear the water lapping up the stairs.
2: Do you want us to rate these? Do you want feedback?
0: Okay.
2: Do it again.
1: Second one.
2: No, do the first one again.
1: I had been sheltering in the attic for weeks. I could hear the water lapping up the stairs.
0: What are you doing in the attic?
1: Sheltering.
0: Oh, okay. Cool.
1: So
0: there's been a flood because you're up in
1: the
0: attic.
1: That's what it's implying. Yeah.
2: It's wet.
1: But you've been there for weeks.
0: Yeah, I know.
1: So you can't just sort of walk off down the street down to Grundisburg or whatever. Second one. I was woken at 3 a.m. and looked across the road. The lights were on in all the houses. Front doors were open.
0: Well, where's everyone gone then?
1: 3 o'clock in the morning.
0: Yeah.
1: All the lights are on.
0: Yes.
2: What was the very first bit? I read that again.
1: I was woken at 3 a.m.
2: By what?
1: Doesn't say.
0: I was woken.
1: And looked across the road.
0: Do you get out of your bed and looked across the road and all everyone's lights are on and all the... Ooh, that is scary. Ooh.
1: 3 o'clock in the morning.
0: Yeah, yeah.
1: And finally...
0: Yeah.
1: The only working TV channel I could find displayed a faded blue cross.
0: Hmm. Is it Twitter, is it? Yeah.
2: I don't know what faded blue cross
1: not
2: would
1: be.
2: Okay,
1: three...
0: They've definitely got a theme that all of your novels are all about, sort of the end of the world.
1: Got a dystopian phase.
2: Yeah, dystopian.
0: You could branch out into something else, I guess.
1: Another genre.
0: Yeah.
1: Like.
0: I don't know.
2: Well, just do it. Well, if this is what you're passionate about, is end of the world dystopia, then go with it.
0: Well, no, it's good.
2: Stick with it.
0: But we want to hear the rest of the stories, Dave.
1: They don't exist.
0: Well, you need to pitch the stories to us. I think pitch the stories to us. And we'll choose which one you need to write.
2: A beginning, a middle, and an end.
1: Okay.
2: Some character development.
0: What we should do is what was that? Those books. When I was at school, they used to have these books where you could choose what happens next, like go to page 9
2: if you want this.
0: They were
2: an adventure book.
0: Yeah, they were massive back then. I'm talking high school.
2: Yeah,
0: there were this big series of books, and I'm trying to think what they were called. It's doing my head in. Someone's probably going to shout out, going, "Oh, it's these!" And they were they were all called the same. Master, I'd drive me out of the way. I'll get it on the next.
2: I used to get.
0: And it would be like, "Oh, turn to page 9 if you think that they did it or something."
1: Yes.
2: Because is it Osborne who used to come and do the books? I used to always get a book, which is like a one where you pick your adventure one. Because then you feel like you've actually got an influence on the story rather than just being told something.
1: Yes, you got some influence.
0: I'm sure they were horror movies or something. There was a, I can't remember what they were called. I'm going to find out what that is because it's gonna
2: get on your nerves.
0: And there was loads and loads of these different types of books, and I can't remember what they were. And I'm pretty sure you used to either choose the ending or choose
2: the path. Yeah, you definitely choose the path through.
0: So
2: right, you're gonna have a little fun for that then.
0: Yeah, yeah, right.
1: Cool.
0: Well, what is that? Is that it? Do you want to do pet peeves, Dave? Just we've got 5 minutes left, so you do pet peeves.
1: We can. These are yours.
2: Well, we'll do.
0: Well, I'll do my pet peeve then, right?
2: We'll do one.
0: I was driving here, put the radio on. Obviously, I was on ICR FM all the time. And was it called Goosebumps?
2: It could be.
0: No, I'm just thinking in my head. And I came across a station, Heart FM, but they have their own dab station for Christmas. So they've started Christmas songs. It was.
1: Oh no, I don't believe it.
0: Shaking Stevens.
2: They've started in October.
0: I know they've started in October, and I'm like, I'm not having that.
2: No.
0: I think if I was Prime Minister, I'd bring in a law that you can't play a Christmas song before November the 5th.
2: It needs to be
0: Halloween, then
2: bonfire
0: night, and then it's Christmas.
1: The thing is, they're only catering for a market. There must be a market out there for some people.
2: I don't know
0: it's ridiculous.
1: Bizarrely, want Christmas in October.
2: That's just insane.
0: The scary thing is, there's probably more people listening to that than listening to us.
2: Yes, because we're daring, diverse, and different.
0: Yeah, we're not playing Christmas songs. Maybe we should play some Christmas songs.
2: No,
0: okay.
2: So I'm going to play you a little bit.
1: Definitely a peeve I agree with.
0: Are we going to talk about tipping culture?
2: Well, we'll do. Let's move that to next week.
0: Oh, okay.
2: Because we've got literally
1: 2 seconds left.
0: Okay, right.
2: So if you turn this up a little bit, we'll talk over it.
0: Oh, this is
2: So who is this? This is.
0: Oh, this is
1: Sting. I recognise the Sting bit.
2: Right. So you recognise the Sting bit because this is a sampling, Police.
0: Yeah.
2: Now the story goes that
0: it's ironic
2: that he sampled the Police record, used it on this, but didn't get permission first.
0: Ooh. Right.
2: So then the rumour is that he pays Sting $2,000 a day. For this.
0: What, from that point onwards? Because that was the agreement.
2: That was the agreement. Well, there wasn't anything agreed. That was his penalty. It's not been confirmed, but it's certainly not been denied. He definitely does pay Sting an awful lot of money, or the record company does, to use this, because he never got permission.
0: Yeah, you'd think he would have. I mean, the record company should know better, shouldn't they?
2: They should do, yeah. But
0: let's finish on this then, shall we?
2: Well, I was going to play the actual proper Sting, because...
0: Yeah, I think we should actually.
2: Because
0: did
2: he?
0: Yeah.
2: So this.
0: There you go.
2: Bye-bye.
0: Thanks for listening. Bye-bye.

0: It's Mia J and Shati with your Tuesday night takeover. We will be here with you through till 10 p.m. tonight on Ipswich Community Radio. Please don't forget to get in touch throughout the show. We've got so much coming tonight. You can get in touch at TNT on ICR via Twitter, or now known as X. Or you can give us a text via the ICR UK app. Make sure you put ICR UK in the App Store or Google Play Store, otherwise it will not come up. But we're going to be here with you until 10 p.m. We're just feeling good vibes today. The sun's out. Finally, it's September. Summer's basically done, but we've got some sun. And I'm happy. I'm feeling the serotonin. I don't know about you, but...
1: yeah, it's summer. We feel like we had a late summer. This is like our summer now.
0: Yeah,
1: exactly. It's now beginning.
0: Well, it's going to begin for like 2 days and then
1: it's going to end.
0: But we're going to try and keep you guys on that kind of vibe today. We're just keeping everyone's spirits up because I feel like everyone's been happy since the sun's come out, right?
1: Yeah, the sun makes everyone happy.
0: Exactly.
1: It just puts everyone in a good mood.
0: Yeah. Like I came in here today and I was like so happy. Just so much energy for no reason. So you're going to feel the energy.
1: We've got lots of good music, new music coming for you
0: this
1: evening. And we've even got a track of the week as well. We'll be letting you know what our track of the week is later on in the show.
0: But for now, we're going to leave you with Kate Renata,

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3: Ketramine.
2: And we're here with your Tuesday evening takeover, and we're going to be bringing you good vibes, good music, and yeah.
3: Hopefully we can keep the sun around, right?
2: I know, even though it's so dark outside now, it doesn't even feel like summer, but today the weather was just great.
3: It was just hitting.
2: It was just hitting.
3: It's like a winter's night a little bit now, like autumn kind of night, because the sun's gone already.
2: I know.
3: Like, I feel like this time last month,
2: we would have still had sun. Yeah, and this is what we needed, 30 degree weather. We had rain and hail and everything else but sun.
3: Just badness.
2: And now everyone's madness. Yeah, going back to work, going back to school, and the sun decides to come out. I even had a week off and it was bad weather.
3: Oh no, yeah, you did.
2: Yeah, well, not bad, but it just wasn't, I wasn't outside because the sun wasn't out, but yeah, we're here and we're going to be giving you summer vibes through till 10 p.m. tonight. Should we get into the next song?
3: Yeah, this next one is Vibes Weekend by Cranium.

0: We just played you Valiant with Rasta. We're here with your Tuesday night takeover.
1: It's me, Ajay, and Shotty. We'll be here with you until 10 p.m. It's coming up to 8:30. So, we're just bringing you all the vibes.
0: Yeah, let us know what we're up to this evening. 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
1: Let's get into the next one. It's Tenny.

0: This is Shati and Mia J on ICR FM with your Tuesday night takeover. We're here with you until 10 p.m. It's just gone 8:30.
1: And we are still trying to keep you in the summer vibes. We're trying to keep everyone happy. I know I've been feeling the serotonin flowing and from the sun today.
0: Do you know, it's not just one day of sun we're getting a whole week of sun. Like a pure week. And I think it even goes into next week as well. This is just great, but it's too late.
1: It is too late. Like, I kind of thought at the start of the week, like, I actually can't be bothered for it anymore. Like, I'm over it kind of thing.
0: I was getting ready for autumn. Yeah. I was thinking, I brought a couple of winter jumpers, jumpers.
1: Some Uggs.
0: Yeah, coats. And then the sun decides to come back out. I was putting my shorts and my crop tops and everything away. Now I've got to get it back out.
1: Yeah.
0: Because it's 30 degrees this week. I don't know what the temperature is where you are, but over here, where we're based, it's 30 degrees.
1: It is. And it has not been 30 degrees the last couple of months, which are meant to be summer.
0: I know. But this is great.
1: Not complaining.
0: No, we're not
1: complaining at all. Just wish it could have been a bit, you know, earlier.
0: We needed it for like 3 months.
1: Exactly.
0: Like, constant, like
1: May,
0: you know,
1: June,
0: I mean?
1: July, August, even
0: we needed a summer.
1: September,
0: yeah,
1: but we've got nothing. It's fine, it is what it is. We're just happy and grateful to have the sun now. In about 20 minutes we've got Shati's track of the week coming up, and about half an hour after that we'll have my track of the week coming up.
0: Yep.
1: But for now we're gonna leave you with City Girls.

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2: This is Shati and Mia J with your Tuesday night takeover on ICR FM. It's coming up to 9 o'clock. Well, it's just gone 8:45. And we just played you Party Girls.
3: We did. And we have a hot topic that we want to discuss, don't we?
2: We do.
3: So, over the course of the last week, I've seen a post flying around. Somebody has basically taken a picture at another person's wedding. And there is a sign up. And it essentially says, Becca's wedding.
2: So she's marrying herself.
3: So essentially what she's saying is, this wedding is just about me.
2: It's all about her.
3: It's not about you. And we want to know what you think.
2: I feel like that's so crazy. I honestly feel like a wedding, I get that a wedding is more for the woman than for the man.
3: Mm.
2: Like the whole, you know, going all out kind of thing. Men don't really care too much about that. I think a lot of men could just get married with just them and a couple of guests. I think it's more mainly the women that want to, you know, go extra.
3: Yeah.
2: But to only have your name on the entrance as everyone walks in as an official wedding, I think that's crazy.
3: What do you think? I can't lie, I feel like that's something I would do. Potentially.
2: No way.
3: Just as like a joke, you know? Not even on a serious level, but just because, like, this is my day. This is about me. I've waited my whole life for this. And you think, no. Obviously, I don't think I would do that on a serious level. But I would, like, as a joke.
2: Wait, I feel like you would now. I feel like you're lying.
3: I'm trying to redeem myself.
2: You are. Because I feel like you would do it. It would just say Mia's wedding, the same way her says Becca's wedding. But, I mean, each to their own. I guess if your partner's okay with that, as long as he's okay with that, I think that's what matters.
3: Yeah.
2: If he doesn't care, then go for it. It's your wedding.
3: I do agree with you. I think a lot of men are like, I'm not bothered about a wedding. I don't need all of this. And let's be real, when it comes to wedding planning and decisions, it's not
2: a lot.
3: The man is
2: the
3: not usually that heavily involved, and he kind of just signs off on the...
2: Okay, so I want to know, on the invitations, what did it say? You're invited to Becca and whoever's wedding, or did the invitation just say, you're invited to Becca's wedding?
3: I don't know, you know, because can you imagine that...
2: I've never seen that.
3: Can you imagine that you've not actually met the fiancé and you're just receiving an invitation? Like, I don't know, you could be like a distant friend kind of thing, but you just about made the cut and you get the invite to Becca's wedding and you're thinking,
2: I don't even know the husband's
3: Becca
2: name.
3: Marion.
2: I don't, like, you can't even go and say hello to it. Well, I think if you're attending the wedding, you probably should know both of their names.
3: Yeah.
2: But
3: yeah,
2: I think it's just, I feel like it's wild. Like, just to have one name on there, I don't know. It even doesn't sound right.
3: Becca's wedding. I don't know. Mia's wedding. Kind of like the ring to it.
2: You would do it.
3: We're going to leave you.
2: I hope your boyfriend agrees to that, or your fiance, whenever you get married.
3: We're going to leave you with that one. Don't forget to get in touch at TNT on ICR. Don't forget to use our hashtag so that we can see all of your tweets. Let us know, one-sided wedding, how are we feeling about it?
2: Are you for it? Are you against it? Are you doing that at your wedding? Or is it a two-people wedding for you? Let us know.
3: Here's Not Nice by Party Next Door.

is Mia J and Shati with your Tuesday night takeover. We're bringing you all the summer vibes. We just played you Not Nice by Party Next Door. And we have a little joke running in the studio that this next song is called Savita. So if you know how to actually pronounce the name of this song, then yeah, here you go.

0: It's me, Ajay, and Shati with your Tuesday night takeover. It's just gone 9 o'clock, which means that Shati has got her track of the week. Do you want to introduce it for us?
1: I do. I have got my track of the week, and I feel like it's not going to be a surprise because number one album, I think it was the first Afrobeats album that went number one. Okay. I think, yeah. He done a couple of shows I saw in London recently, and I just feel like it's an album with no skips. You just listen to every song. Mm-hmm. So picking one song was hard, but we had to go. Do you know what it is? Take a guess. See if you can guess what song I would pick off the whole album before I tell you what
0: it is. You haven't told us what the album is yet.
1: But you know what I'm talking about.
0: I know, but...
1: Okay, I'm talking about Burna Boy and his album I Told Them, which he released, I think it was in August, actually. End of August, I think his album dropped.
0: Do you know what? It's actually a really difficult one because there are so many good ones on there, and we've played so many already.
1: We have.
0: On just on the show.
1: I know.
0: And I feel like...
1: And it only come out a week ago or 2 weeks ago.
0: We're constantly playing Burna Boy, Burna Boy, Burna Boy.
1: But how can you not?
0: Well, exactly.
1: Okay, I'll tell you my song. You don't need to guess. My track of the week is Burna Boy with City Boys. Let's get into it.
2: Girls in my crib, zero Snapchat, zero Instagram.

0: Oye que te amo, oye que te lo, oye que te amo, oye que te amo, oye que te amo, oye que.
1: Hey yo, I'm not even gonna lie. I used to call myself an ugly you, but I'm not even an ugly you. I'm a sexy you, you understand? Girl all over the globe wanna ask you, you understand?
2: It's me, Ajay, and Shati with your Tuesday night takeover. We just played you City Boys, and that was Shati's track of the week.
3: Yeah, and it was hard to pick which one I wanted to be my track of the week because his album is just too good.
2: Like, it is.
3: It's just, I've listened to it so many times, and it's just, yeah. But let us know if you had to pick a song of his album, let us know what your favourite track off the album would be. Tweet us at TNTNICR and use the hashtag. Or contact us via the app, which is the ICR UK app via the App Store or Google Play App Store, whatever you use. But yeah, I just feel like, yeah, it had to be one. For me, it had to be one off that album. Yeah. But yeah, let's get back into Becca's Wedding.
2: Okay, so with this one, I said that this is something I would potentially maybe do, like, for a joke, haha, you know.
3: Shit, Mia said for a joke, haha, but deep down, it's
2: about me, okay, yeah. It's my wedding. You know, boys, when they're younger, they don't think, oh, yeah, I can't wait to wear a wedding dress. No, boys don't even think about weddings. You literally ask them, and they're like, I don't care. So I just think it's me. It's all about me. You wouldn't do it?
3: No, I wouldn't. But it's not even that, because it's not all about me, because the wedding will still be like 80% me, 20% you. But like, to me, it just sounds weird. You're invited to Becca's wedding. Like, you're invited to Mia's wedding. Like, it just sounds...
2: Has a nice ring to it, right?
3: No, you are definitely doing that. That is definitely you. But I mean, I'm just not with it. Like, did she pay for more of the wedding, first of all?
2: Well, this could be one of the things, right? Like, she could have contributed more.
3: However, if that's the case and if that's what we're going by, normally a lot of the men pay for more of the wedding. So why, like, do the men not say, welcome to Jay's wedding? You're invited to Michael's wedding. Because I paid for the wedding. Therefore, it's my wedding. She's just a part of it.
2: But they just don't care the same way, you know? I just think they just don't care.
3: I feel like it had to be a joke, right? Going to have to look through the comments. Let's look at the comments and see if we can figure out whether she was serious or whether it was a joke, whether he was happy about it. Let's see if we can find some more information and we'll come back.
2: We will come back.
3: Let's get into the next one. This is Sundress by Chop Daily.
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4: And before we left you, we were chatting about a post that we've seen circulate in the last week or so. It was basically a photo a guest had taken at a wedding of the welcome sign. And the welcome sign essentially said, "Welcome to Becca's wedding featuring Jack." And I'm not going to lie, we actually didn't clock this the first time we saw the picture. And I guess that's the point of it, the fact that it said featuring Jack.
3: Yeah, okay, so we didn't see that it said featuring. So I just thought it literally just said Becca's wedding.
4: Yeah.
3: But, okay, I'm going to cut her some slack because she did feature him. Like, she did give him some credit. Like, it wasn't just her. She did add him on there. So maybe it's not as bad. And maybe now I think it's more of a joke than serious.
4: Yeah.
3: Now I've seen the feature in Jack, I feel like it's just for bants. And yeah, if it's banter and that's what you lot find funny, then great. Make people laugh at your wedding.
4: I do agree. I think it probably was just banter. But I don't know. I'm
3: still 50-50.
4: Yeah, like I feel like I would do it like as well for just

0: all you're there for, basically, is what they're saying.
1: Basically, yeah.
0: Nothing else. Because so you pay you 10 really grand doing? For that?
1: No, like, people minimum. Might turn up to your wedding and say, oh, like, you know, nice venue, nice suit, but like, realistically, the star of the show is the bride, okay? I want to see her dress. I want to see her shoes. I want to see her bag. I want to see what makeup she's wearing, what hair. For me, I'm like, oh, hi. Anyways, like, how's the bride looking? Do you know what I mean?
0: No, I totally get what you mean. And do you know what?
1: What goes into it, I feel.
0: Yeah, there is more. Like, there's so much more. I feel like, as with women in general, though.
1: Yeah.
0: Not even just for your wedding. Like, just in normal life, getting ready. There's just more to it. Like, you have this accessory, this outfit from here and here, and a guy will just turn up in a, do you know what I mean?
1: Splashed like, his face with some water.
0: Yeah.
1: At best.
0: Yeah. So, I mean, like, it's women in general, but I do get, it's more the women on the wedding, because, yeah, you want to see her dress, you want to see her shoes, and I guess she gave him a feature, so that is what matters. He wasn't left out completely. But yeah, let us know what you think. Tweet us. Would you have that at your wedding, or would you not?
1: And if your partner, your fiancé, did this at your wedding, made these arrangements, this welcome sign,
0: imagine he didn't know.
1: How are you feeling about it?
0: Imagine he didn't know.
1: You turn up to your wedding and it says featuring you. That's crazy.
0: And you didn't know. So you walk into the wedding thinking, this is mine and Becca's wedding. Yeah. But no, it's just featuring me. Let us know your thoughts on it. I do think it's funny now, and I think it's kind of a joke as well.
1: Yeah, I don't think it's serious. But can you imagine you go to the wedding and then they're going, the cake is just designed by her. The whole venue is designed by her. I mean, most of the time it is anyways, but then the speeches are just about her.
0: That's a lot. Then I just feel like, what's the point in getting married?
1: Yeah, no, I am joking, but maybe.
0: Anyway, let us know what you think, and let's get into the next song.

This is Shati and Mia J with your Tuesday night takeover. We just played you Kareed Bello with Real Man, and we're going to get into Miguel with Sure Thing. You could bet that, never gotta sweat that.

0: Mia J and Shati on ICRFM with your Tuesday night takeover. We just played you Good Good by Usher featuring 21. That's one of my favourite ad libs.
1: And we're going to get into
0: leave you with some Melvito and Gabzy. After this song, I have got my track of the week coming up, so make sure you stick around.

0: This is Shati and Mia J with your Tuesday night takeover. It is half nine now, so that means it's track of the week time for Mia.
1: It is. So my track of the week is a pretty simple one, to be fair. I mean,
0: it's not simple.
1: Well, I'll paint you the picture.
0: Okay.
1: Because I feel really in my summer bag at the moment today, just exclusively today. But the sun's been out. I've been going on about it the whole time we've been here. So
0: you have actually.
1: I mean, what better song to choose than a pure summer song? You know, like I was never gonna go for anything else. And I feel like this song is just—it's just giving me summer. It's giving me holiday, beach.
0: It's summing up your mood today. Like
1: it's my mood today. I have to overcompensate for the rest of summer where it's been miserable and raining, and so this is it. This is Water by Tyler. We're gonna leave you with this one.

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1: It's me, Jane Sharty, with your Tuesday night takeover on ICRFM. We just left you with my track of the week, and it was Water by Tyler.
2: I feel like we both had very good track of the weeks.
1: Yeah, and I feel like everything is just, it's just giving
2: summer,
1: hotness, warmth, sun,
2: yeah.
1: Summer.
2: It's given middle of July.
1: Yeah. And it's very much the beginning of September.
2: Yeah.
1: But we won't talk about that. It's fine.
2: To be fair, I think the last day of summer is the 22nd of September or like the 23rd. So technically we are still in summer. So technically we can still be in that.
1: If we want to get technical, we can be technical about the fact that it's technically summer.
2: Yeah. It's September, but it's technically still summer. No, but that was a good track of the week.
1: And I
2: enjoyed
1: the fact that it has the little dance as well. Like, I'm never learning that dance. It's never going to happen.
2: Me and Mia were just looking at the videos while we were playing that song.
1: Yeah.
2: And I feel like in my head I can do it.
1: But trying to execute it?
2: It just doesn't happen. Nope, it just doesn't
1: this
2: happen.
1: Is what I mean. We were like, yeah, there's a little dance. Maybe we'll learn the dance. Yeah, we saw it and we said, okay.
2: Maybe not. But anyway, keeping on the good vibes, the summer vibes, we're going to switch the vibes a little bit, but we're going to get into some Barrett Hammond with I Feel Good.

0: This is Shati and Mia J with your Tuesday night takeover on ICRFM. It's coming up to 10:15 across the UK. Coming up next, we've got a request from Mia. She's been talking about this song since we got here at 6 o'clock.
1: I have. So, as you know, my track of the week was Water by Tyler. And on the topic of water, the next song is actually called Water. And it is...
0: I thought she was telling me to put the same song on. I said, we just played that. That was just your track of the week. But
1: yeah, there's
0: it's a
1: lot
0: different songs.
1: But yeah, so the next song we're going to play for you is called Water. And it is a new release from Kodjo Funds. And I'm not going to lie, all I've seen flying about for the last couple of years, and I think you'll probably agree with me, Shati, is that the fact that Kodjo Funds really just done talking, because... He made that one song, Done Talking, and disappeared off the face of the earth. No one's seen him, no one's heard from him. And now, all of a sudden, he's popped up, released this song called Water, and I'm not gonna lie to you, I think he's brought back summer.
0: And do you know what? I think it's actually coming back, because he did, in Mojo's, I think like 2 weeks ago, he did like a live little PA there. Like it was, like, yeah.
1: I didn't know that.
0: Like singing his songs and stuff, so I think he's trying to make an appearance again, and but I feel like we need him back.
1: We do 100%. If he's gonna bring summer back with him, then I need him,
0: because it's still summer, we're still in September.
1: I'm not being funny, right, but there is a strong correlation between Kodjo Funds dropping his new song
0: in
1: and summer.
0: Yeah,
1: sun,
0: they just go together.
1: They
0: just go together.
1: Exactly. And I feel like I only ever really need to hear Kodjo Funds in the summer. He's just summer vibes.
0: Yeah, he needs him in the winter.
1: Because like, I'm not gonna go listen to Kodjo Funds in the winter.
0: Yeah.
1: So, you know, maybe Kodjo, if you could just drop a couple more songs in the next couple of days while we've still got the sun.
0: But,
1: and then go into hibernation until maybe like May next year.
0: Exactly. Come back earlier. Don't come in September. Come back at the beginning of summer so we've got a summer anthem.
1: Exactly.
0: For the rest of the
1: and
0: summer.
1: Don't be done talking again, because we need the summer vibe. But I'm going to stop talking, and we're going to leave you with Water by Kodjo Funds.

0: It's me, Jay and Shati, with your Tuesday night takeover. So, as I was saying before we played you Water by Kojo Funds, this is a brand new release from Kojo Funds, and personally, I think he's come back to save summer. I don't know about you, but that song took me straight back to summer of 2017, which, by the way, was 5 years ago. So I'm just gonna leave you with that one, because that is actually messing with my head a bit. 2017.
1: I think it was even 2016 as well.
0: I think you might be right. Yeah, because 2016 was like everyone's best summer ever.
1: Yeah, because wasn't that the year that Drake's song dropped? Which one? Where he's in the car and you do the dance?
0: Oh my god!
1: What? I can't think of it. It's on the tip of my tongue. I'm sure that was 2016. Was it 2016?
0: Hold on, wait. Are we thinking of the same one?
1: You know when everyone was doing that dance in the car? They were driving the car, getting out, and then doing the dance.
0: What, the Kiki? Do you?
1: Yes!
0: Is that what? Oh,
1: 2016, right?
0: I think that probably was around that, I think, that era. Yeah.
1: Good summer, though. Whatever year that
0: so
1: was.
0: So what, we're talking 5-6 years ago, even?
1: Yeah, I think
0: yeah,
1: so.
0: That's crazy. That's crazy. A very, very long time. But it's fine. It's fine. We're going to get into some Dave and Centuracy.
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1: 100 eaters, they won't fit in one SUV. 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Alright, that's 7.

0: This is Shati and Mia J with your Tuesday night takeover on ICR FM. We're coming up to the end of the show. It is nearly 10 o'clock and 2 hours just literally flies by every week.
1: Honestly, yeah. 2 hours isn't even long enough.
0: It's not.
1: We go through it so quickly. It goes so fast. And when we get to the end and we're like, well, we
0: have where did more, the time like, go? Yeah. We've got more to talk about. We've got more music to play. But we'll just save it all for next week because we'll be back here again from 8 until 10.
1: We will. And in the meantime, feel free to get in touch at TNT on ICR via Twitter or using the ICR UK app. We're going to leave you with Reckless and Sweet by Amma Ray.
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3: 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Ooh, your girlfriend's favorite on-air DJ. 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

shout out to let everybody know where you was listening from? Well, King Silk is about to do that. Hit me up on the Live in the Castle Facebook page or drop the luxurious King Silky a DM on Instagram. You can find me by dr.kingsilky. Yes. And let me know where you're listening from. And your name will be known to 76,000 listeners in 63 countries. All

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2: Hey, I want to dedicate this one to my son, Noah Hassani. 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Yeah. And everybody just working through what they working through, you know what I'm saying? 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

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I called him and told him,

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Ladies, is there a song that makes you feel beautiful, that makes you feel sexy, or makes you think about love? 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Make sure that person that you think about or love knows for sure, without a doubt, through the dedication and request of your song. Yeah, already.

0: It's time for King Silky Sensual Sexhibition Session. Yeah. It's just you and I now, goddess. And now that we are all alone, whisper to me what pleases you. Let my voice get you moisturized like cocoa butter lotion. Let these songs turn us on as I watch you model your favorite thong. Let my words hold you tight as I, your King Silky, satisfy you tonight. Already on Live in the Castle with the luxurious King Silky.
1: See, I've been watching you for a while, your smiling style.

What must I do? This is the Luxurious King Silky, and I hope you're enjoying this midnight passion. I'ma share a silky secret with you. A loving relationship is one in which the loved one is free to be their self. Laugh with me, but never at me. Cry with me, but never because of me. To love life, to love yourself, to love being loved. Such a relationship is based upon freedom and can never grow in a jealous heart. Already. Yeah. Keep it locked right here for more Midnight Passion. Live in the castle with the illustrious King Silk.

ladies, have you ever wondered, what is the purpose of a soulmate? Well, I believe a soulmate's purpose is to shake you up and break down your ego just a little bit. The purpose of a soulmate is to show you your vulnerabilities and addictions. 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Yeah. 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

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Trip to Bahamas, the villa in Nassau. 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

Gotta take this time to thank all my Silklets, all my Live in the Castle fans and followers, all King Silkies fans and followers, all 75,000 of you in each of the 63 countries. Thank you so much. This is so humbling. I'm chasing my dream, and I thank you all for helping me with this process by supporting me and listening to my shows. Make sure you like and follow me on Instagram. My IG tag is dr.kingsilky. That's dr.kingsilky. If you missed some of the show today or would just like to hear the show again, make sure you go to Mixcloud and search King Silky Radio Shows. 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We in here, stand up already.

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Ugh, you can't take this one nowhere. 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

I bet. Say, I got drive, I don't need a car. Money really all that we fiending for. I'm doing things they ain't seen before. Bands ain't dumb, but extreme is all. I'm a demon lord. Fall off what? I ain't seen the horse. Called your bluff, better cite the source. Fame ain't something that I need no more.

And this is Terry Mackley with Cafe American. Vintage music from the 1920s through to the 1950s. We get off to a rather uncertain start, as Helen Forrest doesn't know what time it is, or was. However, Ken Snake Hips Johnson does know that it is the last time, and Bessie Smith thinks it's going to be a hot time. Robert Johnson is also hot, and perhaps we need some cool water from Gary McFarland and Gabba Shabo. Lonnie Donegan has a request for some water, but Chet Baker is busy looking for the silver lining. We get chilly with Ruth Etty and Claude Thornhill, catch trains with Glenn Miller and Louis Jordan, boogie with Gene Krupa, ramble with Little David, and are gone with Adrian Rollini, June Richmond and Nina Simone. The Artie Shaw Band to start, with a Richard Rodgers and Lorenz Hart song written for the 1939 musical show Too Many Girls. I didn't know what time it was. The song was featured in the 1940 film adaptation of the show and was interpolated into the 1956 film version of another Rodgers and Hart classic, Pound Joey. The Artie Shaw Band recorded this version on the 9th of November 1939 with vocalist Alan Forrest, which was just about 3 weeks after Too Many Girls opened at the Imperial Theatre on Broadway. Helen Forrest with the Artie Shaw Band. I didn't know what time it was.

Lovely. Richard Rodgers and Larry Hart. I didn't know what time it was. That was the Art Shore Band with the lovely Helen Forrest on vocals and a rather nice tenor saxophone solo from Tony Pastor at the end there. In 1940, Ken Snakehips Johnson and his West Indian Dance Orchestra were a resident band at the Café de Paris in London, where they recorded some tracks for the BBC, but also for commercial release. One of the songs I recorded was I'm in Love for the Last Time, a song also recorded by Vera Lynn with Ambrose and his orchestra, Jolos and Victor Sylvester. Pat O'Regan takes the vocal on this one with Ken Snakehips Johnson and his West Indian Dance Orchestra. I'm in Love for the Last Time.

Ken Snake Hips Johnson and his West Indian Dance Orchestra, with Pat O'Regan taking the vocal there on I'm in Love for the Last Time. The song There'll Be a Hot Time in the Old Town Tonight was originally published as simply A Hot Time in the Old Town. Dating from 1896, its composition is claimed by one Theodor August Metz, who apparently came up with the title when a train he was travelling in stopped by a place called Old Town, where he spotted a group of children starting a fire by the tracks. Joe Hayden expanded the idea into a full set of lyrics. Metz's band was the McIntyre and Heath Minstrels, and the song reflects much of the old minstrel musical tradition. Bessie Smith reflects much of this provenance in her 1927 recording of the song. Bessie Smith, There'll Be a Hot Time in the Old Town Tonight. The band on this recording were members of Fletcher Henderson's orchestra.

Bessie Smith, the Empress of the Blues. There'll be a hot time in Old Town tonight. And I think it will be appropriate to follow a hot time with a hot Tex-Mex delicacy, tamales. Robert Johnson with The Red Hot, recorded in November 1936 in an improvised studio at the Gunter Hotel in San Antonio, Texas. Robert Johnson.

Yeah, she got them for sale. Robert Johnson, they're red hot. And so we could probably now do with a drink of water. Cool, clear water should do the trick. Bob Nolan wrote a song with that title in 1936. In 1966, vibraphone player Gary McFarland and guitarist Gabor Szabo recorded a rather idiosyncratic album titled Simpatico, with both of them sharing the vocals. They included this very individual take on Bob Nolan's Cool, Clear Water.

0: Gary McFarland and Gabor Szabo with a very 1960s take on Bob Nolan's Cool, Clear Water. Lonnie Donegan appears in this next one to be in a similar situation to the protagonist of our previous selection. Although the origins of the song Bring a Little Water Sylvie are in traditional sources, it was Haddie Leadbetter, Leadbelly, who created the version that has established itself in the folk music and blues repertoire, drawing inspiration from the wife of his uncle Bob Leadbetter, both of whom were field workers. The song took on another stage in its evolution when Lonnie Donegan recorded this version with his skiffle group in 1956. Bring a Little Water, Sylvie.
1: Now this is a story about a man working in the field. He's been working all day, he's getting hot and he's thirsty. Want a girl to bring the water around. She shouted, hey Sylvie, said, come on around here with the water, what you doing there? She ain't coming. Man getting hot, boy's thirsty. So we make up a little song to sing to the woman, make her bring the water around a little faster. The other way you sing.

Lonny Donegan and his skiffle group in 1956. From Sylvie to Silver now. Chet Baker with his take on Jerome Kern and B.G. De Silva's 1919 song, Look for the Silver Lining. Chet Baker from his 1954 album, Chet Baker Sings.

You're listening to me, Terry Mackley, with Cafe American, vintage music from the 1920s through to the 1950s, and that was Chet Baker, vocal and trumpet, Look for the Silver Lining. Many coats have linings, and I'm sure the one we are about to hear of now would have. Ruth Etting in 1928 was the first to perform the song Button Up Your Overcoat. The song was also recorded by Helen Kane and was used in both the stage and film versions of the musical Follow Through. Ruth Etting, Button Up Your Overcoat.

Ruth Etting with some advice there for inclement weather. You could certainly do with that overcoat if it was snowing. This is Claude Thornhill's beautiful Snowfall. Thornhill developed a distinctive and adventurous sound for his band. This recording from 1940 is a great example of Claude Thornhill's compositional and arranging talent, Snowfall.

the rather beautiful Snowfall, the Claude Thornhill Orchestra. What has the song A Chattanooga Choo Choo to do with Snowfall, you may ask? Well, it was written for the film Sun Valley Serenade. Sun Valley is a California ski resort, and Sun Valley Serenade starred John Payne and ice skating champion turned actress Sonia Henie and the Glenn Miller Orchestra. Chattanooga Choo Choo, the Glenn Miller Orchestra, featuring vocals from Tex Beniki and the Modern Airs.

The Glenn Miller Band on a swinging choo-choo to Chattanooga, featuring Tex Beniki and the Modern Airs. Louis Jordan and his Timpani Five also tell us now about a choo-choo. Choo-choo-choo boogie, number one on the R&B charts for 18 weeks in 1946.

Joey Jordan and his Timpani Five, Choo Choo Choo Boogie. Also boogieing in 1946 were the Gene Krupa Band. A really swinging track, Boogie Blues, featuring Anita O'Day on vocals. An alternative title to this song was Ooh, Hot Dog.

0: The Gene Krupa Band, the Boogie Blues, with Anita O'Day. Different sort of blues now. Blues pianist David Alexander, Little David, with his Rambling Mind Blues, recorded in Chicago in August 1936.
1: When your mind starts rambling and your soul wrapped up in blues, it's one thing I must tell you: put on your walking shoes. Now some people just sing the blues just because they know the song, but when you hear me singing, I ain't gonna be alone. I'm going to wear in the morning, and money I will have some. I'm gonna catch that train

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I'll wake up in the morning

0: She knocked down my back door. She raised so much hell, I can't live there no more.
1: Little David, David Alexander, and his rambling mind blows. The California Ramblers recorded hundreds of songs for many different record labels throughout the 1920s. They also recorded as the Golden Gate Orchestra, Jerry Mason and his Californians, the Little Ramblers, the University Six, Louisiana Collegians, and under several other names. Their version of the jazz standard After You Gone was issued as by the Golden Gate Orchestra. This is Chelsea Quealy trumpet, Bobby Davison, Max Farley saxophones and clarinet, Adrian Rollini bass saxophone, and also his own creation, the Goofus, Jack Russin piano, Tommy Fellini banjo, Herb Weil drums, and Ed Kirkby whistling. Recorded in New York on June the 24th, 1927. Listen out for the fun breaks from Jack Russin on piano and Adrian Rollini on bass saxophone. After You've Gone.

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Well, a very good morning to you. It's John D here, Breakfast with John D on ICR, taking you all the way through to 9 a.m, nice and live. Now, I was going to do a bit of house this morning because I haven't done a sort of a house show for a very, very long time. And then I woke up with a slightly different idea. So I'm going to go down my remix collection for the first hour. Country hour in the second hour, as per usual. Just got some very random picks from the country charts today. Stay locked in, folks. Hope you enjoy the show.

Yeah, very good morning if you just joined us. Of course, it's John D here. Tuesday breakfast with John D on ICR, taking you all the way through to 9 o'clock. Blah. Get my teeth in. It's been a long week so far. It's only Tuesday morning. Good service on Greater Anglia, by the way, if you're travelling into London today. Beautiful sunshine yesterday out on the golf course. It was absolutely lovely. Don't forget, I can take requests. Anything goes in the first hour up until 8 o'clock. And of course, it's country from 8 o'clock till 9 o'clock.

Sorry, Kelly. Morning, Kelly, as well. Hope you're doing okay. Have a lovely day. Country Hour coming up in about 3 minutes.

Yeah, fantastic. Morgan Wallen. The last thing. Last thing you need. The last thing. That is from Grand Theft Auto. I'm assuming that's the film rather than the game.

Yeah, Luke Bryan. Country, and she knows it. But welcome to Country Hour with John D, taking you all the way through to 9 o'clock. She knows it. Don't forget, request welcome all the way through. Gotta be country in this hour, though.

of course. Co Wetzel and Ella Langley. Ella Langley is absolutely everywhere at the moment. Jaded.

Run Cinderella. Anna Ray. Now, this one goes out to anyone that enjoys a long night in the White Hart and Ottley. Especially when you send garbage messages to your other half like I did at the weekend.

Yeah, think as you drunk. Riley Green, that one. John D on Country Breakfast, taking you all the way through to 9 o'clock.

This is Stella Lefty and Vincent Mason, Something to Lose. Gonna play out with this one, folks. Have a great week. Same time next week. Jordy signing out.

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2: 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I'm David and I'll be playing you some top drawer offshore sounds. 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

Well, good morning, here I am. It is Thursday. Yes, so it's the 60s hour. It's me, Graham C, broadcasting from my home studio, and it's a Motown special today. Tamla Motown tracks, maybe the odd Stax one thrown in, but there we are. So we'll kick off with a terrific track. This is Four Tops, and Baby, I Need Your Lovin'. I love it.

1964, absolutely beautiful song. The first Holland Dozier Holland record that they produced, it was their debut for the Motown label. Got to number 11 in the US pop charts. It's fabulous. Levi Stubbs' voice is just so special, isn't it? And there'll be more of the Four Tops and the Temptations and the Miracles as well, and plenty of girl groups too, including the Crystals.

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The crystals and then the chiffons. The crystals, of course, with He's a Rebel, and then the chiffons, He's So Fine. Just wonderful. Right, it's me, Graham C. It's almost quarter past 11, and well, I'll be here for the rest of this hour with 60s music and specialising in the... a label which I neglect to some extent, I have to confess, in my programmes. I don't often play Motown stuff, but I'm featuring it for a whole hour today to kind of make up for it a little bit. And that's the idea anyway.

Right, and Silhouettes, that's a classic song, isn't it? Originally by in 1956, it was by The Rays. It was a doo-wop version. The Diamonds also had a version of it too. And, of course, it was very well known for Herman's Hermits, or am I getting confused? It's somewhere in the middle of the 60s anyway. And this is another absolute classic.

Fabulous. The Temptations, My Girl, which is probably going to be on our set list with the Suffolk Soul Singers when we go to the RSPCA's little fate thing in a couple of weeks' time, or a week and a bit's time now. And I like singing that. It's great. Last time I sang it, I introduced it as My Guy. I had a little senior moment there. And we followed that by the wonderful Marvin Gaye, and I heard it on The Grapevine, which again is another song in Suffolk Soul Singers' set list. Often. Don't know if it'll be there on the 24th, but you never know, do you? Right, this is Graham C, broadcasting from my home studio, and this is the 60s Hour. And this week, it's a Motown special. I say Motown, there might be the odd Stax one slipped in. You never know, I do make these mistakes because they're often very similar. But one thing that's great about the Motown output is, apart from the fact that it's incredibly well sung, incredibly well played by orchestras and the bands who played it with them, the songs are so well written, they

They often tell a story. They really do say something. Unlike a lot of the pop at the time in the British and American charts, it was just sort of, I love you, you love me, let's have a little dance or something. This were much better. Oh, I didn't mention, by the way, the Riots came out in 1962, so that was six years after the original one by the Rays. Recorded by loads of other people. Cliff Richard recorded it at some stage. Talking about dancing, though, gotta play this.

Terrific, The Miracles. Smokey Robinson in the lead vocal microphone, of course, and going to a go-go in 1965. And before that, The Marvelettes, Dancing in the Street, been recorded by so many other people over the years, but it's just an absolute classic, isn't it? Wonderful, wonderful vocal sound. If you'd like to get in touch, I would love to hear from you. You could get in touch talking about Motown, maybe. Maybe you heard one of the original Motown artists and you want to tell me all about it, or anything you like, just to say hello, really. I'd love to hear from the listeners, and it's nice to know you're out there listening. You can do that by email. My email here is graham.cleaver@ipswichcommunityradio.com. My first name is G-R-A-H-A-M, and it's C-L-E-A-V-E-R. Don't leave the A out. Oh, that's kind of a compliment, really, I suppose. Or you can get in touch by social media if you're one of my social media chums. The great thing about Motown was that they had some terrific instrumental artists and instrumental bands, instrumental records, and this is probably number one of them, I think.

I have to say that was number one of the instrumental hits. Of course, it wasn't an instrumental. There was vocal all the way through it. What I meant was the class sound of the instrumental was terrific on that. There were such great instrumentals that you would listen to and just almost tune out the words. I'm making excuse for myself. There we are. The first line of that, I couldn't understand the first line of that song for a long time, and I looked it up in the end, and it was, money, who needs it? Terrific. Now, it wasn't only bands, of course, it wasn't only groups, as we used to call them at that time. There were quite a lot of solo artists, and this guy did pretty well, and he was very young when he wrote this and sang it.

Yeah, Stevie Wonder. Was he little Stevie Wonder then, or was he actually Stevie Wonder already? I'm not quite sure. First song, first hit single that he co-wrote. He wrote it with two other people, in fact. But it's just great. So is this.

Oh dear. That's gone horribly, horribly wrong. The temptations, get ready, of course. Wonderful, but it did go horribly wrong. So I'll have to pause on that one and say, you know, we'll come back to that if we can find it on another record, I'll come back to that. Anyway, back to the Miracles.

I just love that. I loved it at the time, and I still love it now. Mary Wells, My Guy, written by Smokey Robinson. It was her last hit single for Motown. She decided that she wasn't getting a great deal with Motown, so she left the record label and never had a hit single again, sadly, but there we are. This is a wonderful, wonderful piece on the internet about this. Some critic talking about the record says, "The song is a woman's rejection of a sexual advance and affirmation of her fidelity to her boyfriend, who is her ideal and with whom she is happy, despite his ordinary physique and looks." So there you are.

Doesn't sound like a Motown single, and it was kind of a Motown single. It was written by Holland Dozier Holland, who were, of course, the hit makers for Turner Motown, but it was because it didn't have the same, maybe the same type of artist, we can't go into that too much, but because it didn't have the same sound as other Motown singles, it was released on their subsidiary. They had a label called VIP, which they put stuff on, which didn't really sound like the normal Turner Motown output, and it didn't do anything very much. Released in April 1967, but you might think it was a 70s song, and that's because it was what they call a sleeper. Didn't do anything until it suddenly picked up by the Northern Soul clubs, you know, the Wigan Casino and Blackpool and that kind of thing, and it became an enormous hit there. Got to number three in this country and stayed there quite a while, and so it was the big thing then. But originally it was released in 1967. There we are. So how are you doing? Remember, you can get in touch with me. You can do that in many, many ways. You can do it by email, and that's my email, graham.cleaver@ipswichcommunityradio.com, or you can get in touch by social media if you're one of my social media chums, and you're very welcome to do just that. What was I going to do? I forgot what I was going to play now. I was distracted by something. I was reading about something, and I was completely distracted, which is a terrible thing to do, but there we are. Let's have some Temptations again, shall we? Get ready. Another, so many of these songs are on the set list for Suffolk Soul Singers. If there's any of my choir pals listening to this, they'll be singing along with them, and I'm about to do the same thing.

not a Motown record, but one of the girl groups of the time, the Exciters, and they were very successful indeed. It was written by Burt Burns on the United Artists label. Burt Burns was a great writer of this kind of song, and they fitted in very well with all the other girl groups, many of whom were with Tamla Motown, of course, but the Exciters weren't.

Wonderful Four Tops again, standing in the shadows of love. I'm going to squeeze this one in because it's one of my wife's absolute favourites. Thanks for listening. This is Supremes and Love Child from 68.

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1: 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Ipswich Community Radio's popular pub quiz is back. 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

0: Hang on a minute, I've got some notes on the back of an envelope here. Here we go. 9 a.m. to 11 a.m. every Friday morning, you can listen to the Rest of the World show here on ICR FM. I'm David and I'll be playing you some top drawer offshore sounds. The Rest of the World show, the show that's much cooler than its presenter.
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Hey, good evening. I'm Jonathan Baker, and this is Baker's Dozen Radio Show here on Ipswich Community Radio. 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Also online on your apps and your smart speaker as well. We are here for the next hour. Just to let you know, tonight's show is a pre-record, can't be live in the studio. But thank you ever so much for taking the time to join us this evening. If this is the first time you tuned in, let me tell you what to expect. Each week I search through loads of new music releases, pull together a playlist that I love, cannot wait to share on the radio with you. 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And if that's intrigued you further, make sure you check out our Instagram page. All the information is available there for you. List again links, playlists in case you miss what tune we're playing. You want to see what we played before. Plus some other bits I might post as well. If you've not checked us out recently, there's loads of content from our recent gig down at the Smokehouse earlier in September. You've got interviews with the bands that you should check out. Interview with me as well. Plus shortly, there'll be some amazing photos going up as well. So make sure you check that out. And before I tell you what awesome tracks you can hear on tonight's show, got to tell you about the first tune on tonight's program. It is our radio replay. It's a new track from last week's show that we loved so much. We break the rules here on the program of only playing new music and having first plays. We give it another spin. And tonight's radio replay is an absolute banger of a tune from Belgian singer-songwriter Angel. Track is called Un Soul Vie. It's got this sound that I think has influences of the likes of Stromae, Rosalia as well. It just sounds so good. Translates into a single live track, was released at the end of August. Features on the new album Instinct, which is due for release on the 16th of October. They got a date at the Roundhouse on the 1st of May next year. Tickets are on sale for that one. Such a tune. Great way to start tonight's programme. But the rest of tonight's show, we've got my favourite feature, Local Sounds. We play out four tracks and four great local acts for you. And on tonight's show, we have got amazing tunes from Ryan Liu. First play for an amazing track for you from them. Esme Emerson back with another great tune from their upcoming EP. We've got Cabby and Rust, first play on the show from their amazing track. From them recording in a chapel as well. And Chameleon J back with a brilliant new tune. Four amazing tracks and four brilliant local acts for you later in tonight's Local Sounds. We're bringing you a gig guide as well. Those gigs taking place over the next 2 weeks, telling you where you can get your live music fix. That is all in our music news feature later on. And of course, we've been bringing you an amazing playlist of brand new music as well. Got new tunes for you from Asher Banks. Great track closing tonight's programme. Nipper releasing a new tune from their new EP collaboration, the track with Ketronada. Also got a new tune from Lime Garden. Bat releasing a brand new tune ahead of their UK tour and just only after their new album was released as well. Got a track from Delivery, Australian band, new tune and a new album announcement from them. And of course, Fat Dog, new track from them and a new album released today. Very excited to go listen to that. But we're starting off with new music for you from a new tune from Gift. Quintet from New York, led by TJ Frieda. Band started back in the pandemic. First album, Momentary Presence, released back in 2022. Followed by second album, Illuminator, in 2024. They've just announced they're going to be releasing their new album, Frenzy for the Thrill, scheduled for the 15th of Jan. They've just been in the UK with a run of 9 dates over September, but they're now heading back to the US for a larger tour until the end of the year. This is the first track from the album to be released so far, called Hand to the Flame. It's got this amazing kind of guitar riff that I just cannot get enough of. Really great tune. So it's the first track on tonight's Baker's Dozen, new music from Gift. This is Hand to the Flame.

0: And a great tune from them before that. A brilliant new tune from Gift. American band. Track is called Hand to the Flame. Love the guitar sound of that tune. And that track is going to be on the upcoming album Frenzy for the Thrill, which is due out in January now. So a little while yet. Still got plenty more to come on this evening's show, including your local sounds, tracks from Asher Banks, Nipper, very shortly tunes from Lime Garden and Delivery. But now it's time to tell you where you can get your live music fix over the next couple of weeks. It is time for this week's Music News.
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0: Yeah, this week we'll give you a rundown of those gigs taking place across the local area, the many brilliant venues we have across Ipswich and South Suffolk, and a bit further afield too. So let's, as we usually do, we start off at the Smokehouse, and plenty of gigs taking place over the next couple of weeks. So, tomorrow night, brilliant Chest, performer gig at the Baker's Dozen Radio Show gig last year now. Really great gig from them. Earlier this year, rather. So they're playing on the 3rd of October. Chest with support from the Portland, Sam Milne and the Tyrants. Also great local bands as well. 9th of October, AWAP, Clown Carousel EP launch with support. And then on the 10th of October, you've got Ewan Haysman, Harry Round and Ella Skiro. Three local musicians all bringing a night of acoustic music to the venue. Then on the 16th of October, Room 2, Night of Dub, Techno, Acid, Jungle and Dubstep. 17th of October, The Pangs and Support. And then on the 21st of October, Brighton the Corners presents Keely Stoltz and Scott Levine. Moving up to the Church, 7th of October, BTC presents The Hanging Stars and The Junipers. Then on the 8th of October, BTC presents Cavallo Nero and Pleasurewood. 9th of October, Emily Mercer and Milvain are playing. And then on the 16th of October, it's Tom McRae. 17th is Jim and Dee Fuller. And then on the 18th, it is Willie Mason. Also, a couple of vinyl communions taking place as well on the 15th and the 22nd of October. You can check out the church's listings for that. Nothing at the bars over the next couple of weeks, but some headliners coming out in late kind of October and early November. So do check out the Brighton the Course website for more information about that. Moving over to Boston Headmans and the Hunter Club tomorrow night. Gaffer Tape Sandy are returning to the venue. It's going to be an amazing gig. And then on the 17th of October, Dan Matches, Dollface and the Interesting Times Gang and loads more playing. Let's move over to Stone Market, John Peel Centre. 3rd of October, Frankie Freeman and Ollie Bruce are playing the B-side. Then on the 22nd of October, If Not Now, are playing with support. And let's move over to Norwich Voodoo Daddy's showroom. 3rd of October, The Tubs are playing with support. 6th of October, Joe and the Boys are playing with Mountain Peaks and Inner Dog. Then you've got the 8th of October, Blood Wizard are playing. 10th of October, Gallus and the Sankaras. 13th, Theatre and Sell Everything. 15th is John Craigie and Joby Riccio. And then on the 16th of October is Demon Hound Doomfest with loads of bands playing. And then finally at the LCR, on the 3rd of October, Miles Smith is playing two shows in one day. I think they're both sold out. 8th of October is Nothing But Thieves. 10th of October is Don Bronco. And on the 11th of October, it is The Who. I remember seeing them at the West Holt stage on the TV at Glastonbury. It was an amazing performance. Right there, that is it for tonight's music news. Plenty more for you on next week's show. Do, as always, make sure you check out the venue's websites for all the latest gig information. Follow on socials too. And if you've got a gig you want me to mention on a future show, get in touch with the Instagram page and let me know and I shall mention it. Right then, for music news, let's move on to some brand new music for you. I'm going to play the brand new track from Australian band Delivery. Great band. Saw them at Green Man last year. They were absolutely brilliant. Opening one of the stages on the Friday. Great way to start the set there. They have just announced a new album on the 26th of Feb. That's called Zone 3, recorded in 12 days in Melbourne, which is amazing. Album follows Force Majeure, released last year. They've just released a brand new single from this album. This single is called Measuring Cup, which brings a whole load of punk rock to tonight's show. They're about to head on tour across UK and Europe. Closest date to us is at the Elephant's Head in London on the 5th of November. But this is the next new track on tonight's Baker's Dozen. This is Delivery, and this is Measuring Cup.

Lime Garden, brand new single from them. Tune is called Moving Target. Tracks comes fresh after the Brighton Four Pieces album release earlier this year. That album called Maybe Not Tonight, which I cannot recommend enough. It sounds such a good album. Go and check it out. The new tune from the band comes before they start their headline tour this week. Got a date up in Norwich shortly, 18th of October. Only a couple of weeks. Just checking before recording tonight. Their show sold out, which is great to hear. They played Latitude earlier this year. Really great set from them. That was Lime Garden and Moving Target. Before that, Delivery and their great new track Measuring Cup. First new tune from them to be released from the band's upcoming album called Zone 3. That's due out on Heavenly Records next February. Right then. If you just tuned in, you're wondering what you're listening to. Hello, I'm Jonathan Baker, and this is Baker's Dozen Radio Show. We're broadcast on Friday nights between 7 and 8 p.m. We squeeze in a cheeky repeat of the show on a Monday night at 6 as well. And we're all about the new and local music here on the show, bringing you amazing tunes that I've discovered during the week. I'm just really excited to play for you on the radio. Really great tunes on tonight's programme as well. If you want to find out more about our show, do make sure you check out Baker's Dozen over on Instagram. All the information is there. We've got playlists, some videos from our recent gigs, loads of other stuff as well. If you want to hear from I'd love to hear from you rather. If you've got any new music recommendations or any gigs you want me to mention on a future show, please do get in touch. Whether you're listening on a Friday, the repeat of Monday, or listen again through Mixcloud or the ICR app. Excuse me, I'm just trying to avoid sneezing down the microphone. So whether you are listening live or to the recording, thank you for checking us out. Generally really appreciate you taking the time to do so. Really enjoy sharing the music that I found during the week and playing it across Ipswich and South Suffolk. Right then, before I sneeze again and before we head into this week's local sounds, let's play the penultimate new tune of tonight's show. It's a great tune from North London R&B artist Nipper, who's collaborated with Grammy Award winning producer and DJ Kay Trinada. New tune is called Bittersweet. Nipper has just released their new EP Homegrown with this track on it. Track brings a real dancefloor vibe, self-reflected lyrics over the top of Ketronada's signature groove. Sounds so good, and it really focuses on where their hedonism and the highs of their new life are fulfilling. The combination of this like chilled dance groove and the lyrics works so well. So this is Nipper and Bittersweet on Baker's Dozen.

0: snipper, bittersweet on Baker's Dozen. Penultimate new tune on tonight's show. Track is taken from their new EP, Homegrown. That track features that, just that signature Cajunada groove as well. They get that kind of skipping beat. Such a great track from the artist, recently performed at Notting Hill Carnival. Also involved in the official soundtrack, the Spurs kit launch earlier this year, which as a Spurs fan must have been absolutely amazing. That's a nipper and bittersweet penultimate new track on tonight's show. We've got one more new tune for you at the end of tonight's programme. Comes from Asher Banks. But now it's time for my favourite feature on the show. It is time for Local Sounds.
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0: Yeah, this is where I bring you four amazing tunes from four brilliant local acts. It's where we showcase just how good the music scene is right across East Anglia. Playing tracks from artists from Suffolk, Norfolk, Essex and Cambridgeshire. Been doing this feature for years now, supporting the local music scene here on Community Radio, and it is just such an amazing honour to play all these tunes. You can check all the amazing tracks from Local Sounds we've done all over on the socials. So on tonight's Local Sounds, we have four amazing tracks for you, as you'd expect. So tonight's programme, we've got a brand new tune for you from the artist we've not played for a while, Chameleon J, back with a great track that I can't wait to play. We've got a first play for you from Cadmium Red with a great tune. And then we've got a brand new tune from local legends Esme Emerson, who is soon to be releasing a brand new EP. And we're starting off with a brand new tune for you. 22-year-old singer-songwriter Raya Lu, bringing sounds of neo-soul, R&B, grime, and influenced by the likes of Ray, Cleo Soul, and Georgia Smith. You already know this is going to be a good track. Bringing a personal element to their track, they released this track tune Better in August. It's the first glimpse of a growing catalogue of music made to feel like good food for the soul. And it's a really great tune, and so good in fact BBC Introducing had it as their track of the week this week, and they've also recently played live in Norwich, the new Noise Radio show up there. Really looking forward to hearing more from them, as the tune sounds so, so good. So the first track on tonight's Local Sounds. This is Rylou and Better.

Esme Emerson back with another great tune on tonight's Local Sounds. Track is called Woof, released on the 16th of September through Communion Records. Track is going to feature on the duo's new EP, which is called It's All Just Noise, scheduled for release on the 13th of November. The EP is going to explore love, loss, identity, and the EP is going to feature their previous release, Jackie, which you haven't heard. Go and check out, it's a really great tune. I really like that track, kind of a dreamy American style to it, and that piano in there just works so well. Really nicely produced tune. Cannot wait to hear the other tracks on the EP. So that was Esme Emerson and Woof, and the second tune on tonight's Local Sounds. Before that, Rylou with a brilliant track, Better. Really hoping to hear more tunes from them released in the near future. Such a great sounding track, debut single, sounding so good. Amazing track. And halfway through tonight's Local Sounds, we're moving on to a first play, actually. First play from a three-piece band called Cadmium Red. Now, they've released a three-piece band amongst another people. They released an EP earlier this year in February. EP was called The Chapel. Features five tracks written, shaped and captured over a few days in a chapel in Somerset. Now, they opted for a really organic recording process, allowing background noise to be part of the tracks as well. And it's a really peaceful folk project, lyrics kind of covering subjects like loss and connection. And the EP also has an accompanying art piece as well, a book designed, printed and bound by Norwich artist Luke Caldwell, which you can check out. You can find all the information, check out their Bandcamp page. The track I'm going to play for you this evening, though, is from the EP. It's called Dust. The track was recorded in the main room of the chapel on the Sunday evening. It talks about impermanence, aging, loss, and the fear that comes with it. And the recording of the track was also done in a circle as well, playing until the song sounded right. I really love the sound of this. I think it's a really interesting project as well. So this is the first play from Cadmium Red here on tonight's Local Sounds on Baker's Dozen. This is their new track, Dust.

Chameleon J, brand new tune from them. Track is called Firelight. Back on Local Sounds. Great tune from them. Great to have them back with brand new music. The track was released back in June, bringing a more soulful edge, inspired by their love of jazz and jazz house. The track has got a little bit of electric piano, sax, groovy bass as well, vocal elements in it too, and includes two solos as well. Really, really nice tune. It's a tune that kind of you want to listen to on massive speakers and just kind of relax to. It's a really great track, and really pleased to have them releasing new music. They've just released another tune as well. That is called Natural Affection. You can check that out through all of the socials as well. And, you know, we're going to probably play that on a future show as well in the not too distant future. So that was the last track on tonight's Local Sounds. As always, we had four amazing tunes for you this evening. Rylou, track's called Better, such an amazing tune, first play from them, sounding so good on the radio. Then we had Esme Emerson, new tune from them called Woof. Track is going to feature on their new EP, which is going to be out on the 13th of November, called It's All Just Noise, released on Communion Records. They're having such an amazing couple of years. It's really, really amazing to see. So make sure you get that date in the diary for the release of that. Then Cappy and Red, the track was called Dust. Tune recorded in the chapel down in Somerset. Such an amazing tune. You can go check out the rest of their projects. It sounds like such a great idea. Also, that track, when you know that track was recorded in the round as well, and they just kind of kept going through it, it sounds so good. And they kind of include all those different organic elements that were picked up as they were recording too. And then, of course, we had Chameleon J with Firelight finishing off tonight's Local Sounds. As always, do make sure you give those artists a follow, check out the other tracks, and if you can, go and see them live. And we will have another Local Sounds on next week's programme. Right then, before we go, we hand over to the next show this evening. We've got one more tune for you from breakout British singer-songwriter Asher Banks. Offering a sample of their new project on the way, Asher released this tune, Anything But, towards the beginning of September. The track confronts the painful space between knowing when a relationship has run its course and finally saying it out loud. The track follows the tune's biggest fan and Come Down. Check those out on streaming services. And they've just completed a UK tour. Just about to embark on a North American tour, which is amazing. It's a really great pop tune to end tonight's show. Really hope you enjoy the track. And thank you ever so much for listening. I really hope you enjoyed all the tunes on this evening's show. I'll be back at 7 p.m. live next Friday. We also repeat it. If you missed any tonight's show, repeat it on Monday at 6 p.m. But we're back next week with all the usual features. We've got more brand new music for you, more local music that I've discovered during the week, and of course a gig guide as well, bringing you all those gigs across the local area over the next couple of weeks. If you want to get in touch with the show through Instagram to recommend me some new tunes for next week, let me just get in touch. I'd love to hear from you, or let me know any upcoming gigs as well. Do make sure you check out the ICL website for all the information about our schedule, all the other shows we have that go out on the station.

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1: 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Ipswich Community Radio's popular pub quiz is back. 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

0: Hey everyone, you're listening to Outbursts from Outreach Youth, part of Common Frequencies on Ipswich Community Radio. It's a collaboration with Future Female Society, The Hive and Aspire Black Suffolk. Outburst is where young LGBTQ people take the mic and talk about what really matters to us.
1: Today's episode is all about being a person of colour in the LGBTQ plus community, identity, culture and what it really means in everyday life.
2: We're talking about belonging, navigating different spaces and how culture shows up in who we are.
1: You're listening to young people from our project Soul for LGBTQ plus people of colour, a space where we speak honestly, share stories and explore what shapes us.
2: For a lot of us, it's layered. It's culture, family, community, and then sexuality and identity on top of that.
0: A big part of that comes from where our families come from. A lot of black people here in the UK are children and grandchildren of immigrants, so we're growing up between cultures, carrying values and experiences that didn't start here.
1: Identity isn't always straightforward. Even labels don't always feel like they fully fit it. It can feel more complex than that, just one thing. And when you add being LGBTQ plus on top of that, it can bring a whole different set of challenges.
0: In some black communities, conversations around sexuality haven't always been open. There can be expectations around masculinity, family, religion, things that have been passed down over time. And that can mean growing up feeling like you have to hide parts of yourself or change how you show up depending on who you're around. And it's not about being fake, it's about navigating spaces that don't always feel accepting.
2: We wanted to use this opportunity to highlight that LGBTQ people of colour are here, visible and part of our communities. Our identities are layered, and each part plays an important role in shaping who we are.
0: And later, we've got a segment on Roots and Reality, celebrating culture, strength and identity.
1: So stay with us.
2: This is Outburst, collaborating with Soul, our project for LGBTQ plus young people of colour, and we're just getting started. Our first track is... I don't know.
0: You don't know?
2: I do know.
0: God, say it.
1: No, what did you say? Say it! Say it!
2: Our first track is I Am Singing by Stevie Wonder. I chose this one because of the passion for music he talks about in the track. I hope you like it.

0: Let's start really simple. What does being a person of colour actually mean to you?
1: You know what? I don't know.
0: It's like you forget how to speak on the radio, isn't it? It's like,
2: I was going to feel bad about not being able to answer that.
0: I think it's quite a difficult question.
2: It's like asking to explain what "and" means. Like, you use it all the time. It's like intuitive and like natural. But like putting that into words is...
0: Yeah, no, I think that's true. Yeah. Because it's like, it's an identity, isn't it? And it's like being LGBT is one. Yeah. Being a person of colour is one. What is the main thing? I think for me as a person of colour, it's about the fact that actually I'm black first. People have said that millions of times. And I didn't really understand it until I sort of just started to think about my own identity. Because you can sort of hide being LGBT a little bit. Whereas when you're black, that's the first thing that someone notices to you and like notices of you. And I think that's really important because most people don't think about it that way.
2: Fully agree, because I can hide one part, but I can't hide the other, which is the fact that I'm also mixed race and black.
0: Yeah. And how do you identify? So my family are from Barbados, which is in the Caribbean.
1: My family mostly from Zimbabwe.
2: My family are mostly from Ghana in the Accra region, and they mostly speak Ga, which is a dialect that's from southern Accra and Ghana by the coast.
0: So can you speak that language?
2: No. I wasn't raised around much of my family or anything, so I never really got to pick up on it. But most of the older people and aunts in my family speak some of it.
1: With Zimbabwe, I think we speak a lot of dialects, like... depending on what region you're from, as well as South African like language has influenced our language as well. But Zulu and Xhosa, they're very intertwined. Like, you can understand someone speaking Zulu if you speak Xhosa.
0: That's really interesting. I mean, for me, it's we speak Bayesian, but it's really interesting that you guys have dialects and different types of languages in one country.
2: Oh, so
0: I find that really interesting.
2: Like, literally all of mine are from southern Ghana as well. I think there's loads up north as well, which I'm not really too familiar with.
0: Yeah, for me, it's more so like my great granddad is still alive, and he was born in Barbados, and as was my gran. But and they speak completely different, because my granddad is from a different generation, and I find that the older you get, the faster they speak, I've realised as well. Because sometimes my granddad will talk to me and I'm like, I don't know what you're saying. You're going to have to slow down and talk to me, because I have no idea. But my gran, I can literally understand every single word she says. So I think for us, it's more about generations.
1: No, because I feel like that, because obviously they didn't really raise me to speak it, which I'm pretty mad about.
0: Yeah, me too.
1: So I grew up speaking English, but they would speak to me in our language. So like, if they speak to me, like, to this day, like, I'll understand. My mum will even say, when she's on the phone, she'll be like, she understands everything we're saying, so we have to be careful. It's like, oh, okay. Like, so they'll speak it to me. I know my elders, my grandparents, they'll speak it to me. My sister, my brother speak, because they're way older than me, and they lived there before moving to the UK with my parents. So
2: oh, that reminds me of like rolling your R's in Spanish. I was kind of just thinking about how being raised in like a different country to your native one kind of affects your dialect as well. Because I was going to say, my mom kind of experienced both worlds, where she grew up in Ghana and then she came over here. So I've noticed, and she's told me personally, that she mixes a lot of English into her language. So it's like, I can't really understand her when she's speaking Ga, but there's like lots of like English words slipped in, which I've noticed if I hear people talking about back home, like, it'll pretty much be fully just like Ga and like words I'm not really aware of.
0: Yeah, it's similar for me, because my mum grew up here, so she doesn't really speak much Bayesian, but I sort of spend a lot of time with my grandparents, and I've sort of picked up a lot of the language. I wish my parents spoke it, and I wish that I learned it when I was growing up. On the show, we like to ask people a track that sort of reminds them of their culture, of their heritage, and I wonder whether you guys have a track you could have one each, or we could all have one, or you could just have one between us. One that reminds you of growing up, maybe. One reminds you of home or of Africa. Have you got any ideas?
1: Yeah. Yes.
2: I have one in my head.
1: Yeah? If you say a Zonto. if you say a Zonto.
0: Is that Fuse OD?
2: Yeah,
1: Fuse.
0: Literally, I do know that song.
1: Yeah, looking at my playlist, I think Jerusalemma by like Master KG, Burna Boy. Parents played it all the time. And maybe this is more, I think it might be my brother. Like, I'm scared he's gonna hear this and be like, I never played you that. there's a song called Sankulele, which again, that's another song which I think.
0: Okay, so do you want to pick one of those songs that we can get on right now?
1: The track I'm gonna play now is Jerusalemma feat Burna Boy and others by Master KG.

0: I haven't been to visit Ghana that much, but the very few times I have, I've always heard the song, and it's a really, really uniting song in the British Ghanaian community as well, along with back at home in Ghana. Like, I feel like if you play it to like any Ghanaian person, like they know all the lyrics, like they know how to like dance to it and stuff. And it's Azonto by Fuse Odg.
1: Great, let's get that on.

In Barbados, we have this thing called soca music, which is also Trini, also other islands. And growing up, I used to go to this club with my grandparents, which sounds really strange, but it was like a family social club. It wasn't like a nightclub. And this song reminds me of being there, growing up there. So this song is called Nanny Wine, and I can't for the life of me remember what the singer is. But here

0: What I think is really interesting about these songs is they sound quite similar. Like, there must be like influences that have happened, because obviously when we talk about Africa and the Caribbean, we think about the slave trade and we think about people going from Africa to the Caribbean. Mm. And obviously that's going to bring influences, isn't it? So
1: I was definitely gonna say, I feel like they all share a similar like drumming beat, which is really nice because it feels like we like music that like incorporates like really similar drum beat rhythms and stuff, and you can really hear it like running through all the songs, even if the vocals and the melodies are different.
0: So let's just jump into another question and let's go. Woo. When did you first become aware of your identity? That could be any identity that sort of fits with you. So that can be being LGBT, that can be being a person of color. When did you first sort of discover that?
1: I feel like lots of people have like really deep or like personal stories about how they like figured out, but I feel like because I wasn't

0: really raised with like an awareness, like sexuality was never a thing that was like discussed in my household like ever. So it's not like I've really harbored any internal homophobia, which I'm quite grateful for, because I wasn't really raised much around the church, even though my parents are religious. When I kind of figured out that I liked a girl, I just didn't question it that much because I never thought that it was an option before, and so I never felt like troubled by it or anything. Like, it was quite funny actually, because I just searched up on Google like, oh, what happens if you kind of like a girl? And then I found out about the label bisexual and I thought that really fit me.
1: It's really interesting to hear that, because that is a different experience to what I had. Mm. When I was growing up, we had music that was slating gay people, that was talking about killing gay people. And that was sort of normal in our culture, which was, it's really interesting. I don't know about you.
2: To be fair, again, mine isn't like, I don't have like a sentimental coming out story, how I found out that I was bi, that I was pan. It was more of a thing of, in year five, I just kind of liked a girl. I was like, oh, okay.
1: Like,
2: this is chill. And then we had someone actually come in and talk about being queer and stuff like that. To be fair, at that point in time, I was a lesbian. To be fair, it was really funny because I got really heated about it because everyone went around being like, oh, I'm bi now. I'm like, they would never understand me. I was very situated with it, and then going into high school exploring that, and like I never, again, like you said, I never harbored any like hate towards like anyone LGBT because it really wasn't talked about, so I couldn't really like have any strong opinions.
1: I'm glad that it was a not positive but not negative at the same time, because I think a lot of people, when you talk about coming out and those sorts of stories, especially being a person of colour, normally those stories are negative stories. So it's really nice not to hear, this happened to me when I was 12. Do you know what I mean? So it's really nice to hear that.
0: Wait, I think it's kind of interesting that you mentioned school as well, because I never really considered that to be a part of it, but I had like a really similar situation with mine as well, where it's like I was quite sheltered from my parents who never discussed anything, and I was sheltered from like any media which would have shown like anything queer as well, but queer representation in media is just like very non-existent, and especially in the time when I grew up, like I feel like it's only really been not really improving either, but just like slightly more visible in like recent times, like in the 2020s. Having a really small class size and having like a very tight-knit community, there wasn't really much diversity in race, but also it felt like that kind of spilled into sexuality, because most of the people who went there were all kind of from quite traditional families who grew up in the countryside, but they were very homogenous people, and so they were all like quite straight, so it wasn't really, there wasn't just much exposure, I guess.
1: Yeah, no. It's interesting that you say that, because for me, I grew up in London, so...
0: Oh, lucky.
1: I had a lot... Well, I wouldn't say I had a lot of representation, but I mean, I don't think I could name you a black gay person. I would never say that.
2: We always talk about that.
1: But I think for me it was... had an idea about that, but I never thought about it until I left high school, and I think that's just because... a lot of my parents always asking me, have you got a girlfriend? Have you got a girlfriend? Yeah. Are you doing this? And I would be like, yeah, I do. Or do you know what I mean? And it would be like, but sometimes I felt like I would have to have a girlfriend just because that was what they wanted. Do you know what I mean?
0: Yes.
1: So I never really considered it until I went to high school, which was really interesting.
0: Oh, I'd definitely say homophobia was never really pushed, but I'd say like, from my gun inside and like from that side of the culture, gender norms were like absolutely a massive push. Like there was a really big emphasis on like being feminine as a woman or being like masculine if you're a man, and there's like no way to live outside of that or kind of have any identities which like fall in between.
2: Yeah, no, because with that, with like masculinity and femininity stuff, I think to be fair, like I think it was year seven I came out to my parents, because I was like, you know what, it's now or never. And like, I really couldn't care less. In a way, they may have seen it coming. Because I think, because again, like I say, people a lot of people say that a lot of girls have like tomboy phases.
0: Mm-hmm. Yeah.
2: I went through that. Like I rejected everything to do with pink, especially during like the times where like I was like, oh, I think I am like queer. And definitely during that time I was like more like, oh, I want to reject anything to do with like femininity. And a lot of people saw me as more masculine.
1: And do you think growing up black has sort of changed that view for you? Because I'm thinking about gender roles and I'm thinking about growing up in a Zimbabwe or in Ghana or maybe in Barbados.
0: Wait, like being like hyper masculinized if you're a black woman?
1: It's more about how do you feel that you have to react as part of your culture, if that makes sense. So we talk about gender roles and we talk about the man being the man and going out and earning the money and then the woman being the wife at home. I mean, that's what Jamaican Bayesian culture is.
0: It's very much like that here as well. Yeah.
1: And so I don't know whether that was very similar to what you guys have experienced.
0: It 100% is. When I was younger, it was always like, oh, when you grow up and get married and you have a man in the house who earns money for you. And this was a big thing as well when we were getting our inheritance, because my uncle was a firstborn child and so he was kind of entitled to everything. And my mom would always say this, but like he was justified in his attitude because the men in Africa are expected to like be providers and like be like macho masculine and like all of that stuff that's associated with it. And so her and her sister, because they were women, they weren't seen as needing or kind of responsible enough to take on any of that because it was expected to just be like a man's job to just get the inheritance instead. For this song, I chose Mr. Wendell, and I've really been loving this song recently because of the light and content sound, and it just feels really fitting to listen to as the weather gets warmer. I think the meaning is really profound because it explores homelessness and criticizes Western civilization as a whole.

0: Do you feel like your identity changes based on where you are?
1: So, definitely. Yeah, definitely. Definitely.
2: I feel like a lot of, like, when you're just black people of colour, like, I know the term whitewash gets thrown around a lot, and I hate the term as a whole. But I would say, like, a lot of people kind of living in the UK that are very disconnected with their roots because their parents don't want to explore it with them. I know that's a case for a lot of people, and I feel like
1: that's definitely the case for me.
2: And I feel like they feel less connected to their culture and their, like, even black person said, their blackness, because, like, they haven't been able to, like, connect with their culture in a way that others have because their parents won't let them, or they just don't really know how to and stuff like that.
0: Well, when I was growing up, I grew up, I spent a lot of time with my dad, who's a white person. I'm mixed race, so I have a white dad and a black mum. So I had half of that and half of English culture. But it's interesting. I watched a program the other day called Joe's Road Trip by Tyler Perry. I don't know if you've seen that film, but I watched it the other day, and it was it's really interesting how the dad, who's a black person, was sheltering his son from these racist ideas, and the son was had all white friends, and he went to a really prestigious college, and didn't really understand his heritage or his race. And then his granddad took him on a road trip and taught him all about it. And actually, it's rude, it's funny, and it's a bit silly, but actually it talks about things that are really important. Like, where, who do you learn these things from if you don't learn them from your parents?
1: That's definitely a thing for me right now, because in my current media, I'm kind of doing a project, and it's about identity. So I thought it would be a good place to start, like, exploring the fact that I am actually gone in. Because it's always just felt like more trivia. Like, I can say, like, oh yeah, my family comes from, like, Ghana. I don't, but then also I obviously don't come from Ghana, but I feel like there's some people who were born in Ghana who live in the UK currently who can still say I am from Ghana, because I just don't have any of the culture that they have or, like, grew up and experienced with. I went to Croydon, and, like, literally when you first, like, walk out of the West Croydon station, they have, like, a large, like, Ghana flag in one of the stores. It really depends on where you live and if you live in a diaspora area or not, because it makes it really confusing on, like, okay, I am Ghanaian, but I feel like you learn culture from people who are from that culture, because it's, like, you, what you pick up from what's around you.
0: Definitely.
1: And what you've grown up around.
0: Definitely.
1: And so it's, like, I can't really educate myself through Google, and I feel like it feels quite difficult and inauthentic if I'm using, like, Google, because, like, anyone else can find this out. Like,
0: yeah.
1: I know about Ghana, but, like, I know dialects and facts about other countries as well, which kind of feels like a similar level of knowledge to what I have from Ghana, even though that's, like, my blood and, like, my ancestry and where I come from.
0: Yeah, I say it's really hard, but you have to learn it at some point. Like, I feel like you have to, and I feel like you owe it to someone. I don't know who, but you owe it to someone to learn it. It's, like, really interesting. Okay, let's get on another song. So, do you want to pick another song?
2: Our next track is Don't Touch My Hair by Solange. I chose this one because it's an anthem of black self-empowerment and bodily autonomy, challenging the objectification of black women by establishing firm boundaries around personal spaces, around their hair and identity.
3: Don't

0: All right, so now we're getting into something that a lot of people experience, but not everyone has a name for it, and we call it code switching.
1: And if you've ever heard that term before, code switching is basically when you change how you act, speak, or present yourself depending on who you're around.
2: So that could be your voice, your language, your behaviour, or even how you dress sometimes, like moving between different environments and adjusting to fit in.
0: And for a lot of people of colour, it's not just a choice, it can feel like something you have to do to be accepted or understood in that place. Just being a person of colour, talk to me about what you think about being in a black space. How does that make you feel?
2: Quite foreign, because I'd say most of my exposure with black spaces, it comes from my family rather than like school or kind of having friend groups that are black, because I live in the majority white area. It feels like quite isolating because everyone else in my family is all quite like heteronormative, and I feel like that's quite a big part of their culture of being from Ghana as well, because they're like, most people in Ghana are very like devout religious Christian from like colonization. Ghana only got emancipated from the UK in 1957, which was one of the earliest countries, but that means literally like even my grandparents, they were like my age now probably when their country was free from British rule. But what they brought over with them was like really strict like religious Christian ordeals that also encouraged like really strict like gender roles and like steering away from like kind of like having their traditional cultural celebrations as well over like having Christian European ones like Christmas or whatever. And my grandpa apparently really used to despise being like from the village, just meaning like he came from a tribe which wasn't regular like Western civilization, and he disconnected from that part of himself a lot apparently when he grew up, because he made lots of money being like a businessman and stuff, and so he never encouraged like my mom or like their siblings to celebrate anything that was like traditionally gone in, and it would just be like Christian instead. But like Christian often isn't really gone in, but it's kind of like turned into the culture over there now from how much it was pushed onto the people. So where I was kind of going with that is that because the culture is so like Christian now, which isn't a bad thing, but like it encourages people to hold a lot of like hostility or like contempt or like misunderstanding about being queer. Like it feels like there's no place to kind of be queer when I'm in like family spaces.
1: I know a lot in high school. Obviously I didn't really get along with everyone in high school.
2: Mm-hmm.
1: Like that's yeah, bound that's to happen in high school.
0: Yeah.
1: But I feel like even all the black people in our year, even though we're from like different cliques, we would still all be able to talk to each other. Like one of my friends, he was a rugby boy. I hate sports, hate anything to do with sports, and I hated the sports boy at our school. Yet now I'd say he's someone that I regard a close friend. Like mostly because we're black as well, we're able to like bond quicker. I don't know how to explain, but like I feel like a lot of black people, you find another black person in a space where there's not many black people, you're like, okay,
0: we have
1: like,
0: to talk to each other.
1: We have to talk
0: you
1: to
0: give,
1: each other.
0: You look across the room and you give them the nod and they come over. Yeah, yeah. I know exactly what you mean. Sometimes it's a bit terrifying, but sometimes it's quite nice. But it's really interesting because it's like that scene and that sound system era is still really what is holding people together in our sort of, in my Caribbean sort of aspect. I know African might be a bit different. But I find it really interesting because it's like I completely change who I am when I'm with them, because it's like I feel like I have to hide some of that stuff.
2: Mm.
0: And really, when in reality, they're not really that bothered. But it's really interesting that that stuff has come, like you say, through religion, through culture, and it's been passed down through generations. And it's just like a thing that we need to get rid of. It's like not many people are really that bothered about it anymore.
2: It's still like kind of created void, like a room where queerness doesn't really exist because it hasn't really had like a recent history in like black spaces.
0: No, it makes sense.
1: Our next song is Boogeyman by Childish Gambino. I chose this track because the track is about the demonization of black people using the name Boogeyman to describe black people. So it's the Boogeyman itself, it's a fictional creature that's described as scary in children's books or media.

0: And let's think about how does it actually make you feel constantly switching between versions of yourself. But I just wondered a little bit of like, what does it actually mean to you to have to do that?
1: I'd say I constantly code switch, and sometimes I don't even realize. I feel like it depends on what situation I'm in. Like talking to customer service, my voice gets higher. I try to sound the whitest I can be when on the phone. I mean, a lot of black people call it customer service voice. Like you're talking to workers, you want to sound, I guess, more white. And like, especially in like a lot of the spaces that I'm in, as well as queer spaces, there are not many black people there. And I feel like I change a lot about myself in those spaces. Mm-hmm. It's like, they won't get what I'm on about, or they won't get me when I talk to them or stuff like that. I mean, like, with closer friends like that, obviously, I can talk more like myself, be more like myself, but in, like, other regards, I can't really. I know with one of my projects at school, we're doing a podcast, like, based thing, and re-listening to that, I was like, that's not me.
0: Yeah.
1: I was speaking in more of like what I regarded a whiter voice.
0: I think it's about appealing to the people that that you need to appeal to get what you need out of things, if that makes sense. Like when I was at university, it was very much, oh, I needed to write about things that I think that they would enjoy to be able to get the grade that I want. Which is really, it's really like, it shouldn't happen, but I feel like we do it unintentionally. Like, I mean, it doesn't necessarily just have to be white people, but it's like pleasing people who aren't the same as us. So I think maybe it's about fitting in and feeling that you fit in a space where you are comfortable and where the other people are comfortable with you as well. And it's about pleasing other people, having to think, actually, I'm a minority in this room, so let me just make life easier for myself and not speak Bayesian or not. Do you know what I mean?
2: Yeah.
0: And I think, is that what you're trying to say?
1: Yeah, I'd say, like, with our schoolwork, when we got our brief of identity, the first thing that came to my mind wasn't my own culture, because, like, I didn't think I could get, like, something good from that.
0: Mm-hmm.
1: It went to something else that I thought, oh, this is more appealing to the mass audience, until I was told, maybe you should do your culture, by my brother, to be fair.
0: Yeah.
1: Like,
2: the thing you said about being a minority in a space, I was just thinking about that because code switching feels really, really subconscious. So I kind of find it difficult to talk about because I was really old when I found out what it was, because I was kind of able to look back at my life and realize, wow, I've been doing this a lot because I was raised in lots of white spaces. But then with being black and then also queer, it's like if you're in black spaces, which are quite isolated from like queerness, it's like you're the only queer person there, so it feels like I kind of have to like turn down like anything related to that when I'm with like my family or anything. But then it's like if I'm in queer spaces, then it feels like I have to turn down like
0: your blackness.
2: Yeah
0: We talk about this constantly, but we don't really do anything about it, do we?
2: Yeah.
0: It's like we just do it.
2: It just benefits you sometimes. Like, yeah. I don't know.
0: Okay, let's choose another song.
2: I really love musical theatre, and it's just always like seeing live music and performances and the style of music that's in theatre, because it's so dynamic and it's so passionate. Like, it's always really struck something in me. And some Lin-Manuel Miranda is a person that really like inspires me, because theatre in like the past and in history has always tended to be like a very white dominated space. It kind of relies a lot more on like classical or like classical music tropes. It was one of like the first big musicals that really like incorporated like old like hip-hop into theatre, which was really unique and like outstanding for the time in which he did it in. But also I think it was really powerful because there's like no other musical I can really name that has this much emphasis on just having like an all-black cast. And it was so amazing to see all of these people, these like really, really talented like actors, actresses, like singers on stage, and all just being black, because there's so many musicals or like just stories I can name in general where it just feels like everyone's white. But seeing a production where almost every single character is non-white is like, it's a really big thing. Like, it feels completely different from like anything else, because it just feels like that doesn't happen.
3: I

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0: Okay, that was The Hand That Feeds You, Nine Inch Nails. That's going out to my lovely friend Adam, whose 60th birthday it was on Monday. He's visiting us from Hamilton in Canada. And he was at the same concert that I was at. I was at Nine Inch Nails in Manchester, and he was there, the same kind of event, but in Hamilton. So that goes out to you. I know you'll love that, Adam. Anyway, back to the studio, and oh my gosh, my guest. I'm so excited. I'm always excited, but I think this is going to be a good one.
1: It might be.
0: Low key, I have got Milo Dunn with me. And, you know, how do I get guests? Well, I tell you how I got this guest. He was at a comedy night doing his first ever stand-up comedy. That's right, isn't it?
1: I was, yes.
0: Where was that?
1: That was at the Dove. Currently the only time I've done it, but I am looking for some more gigs, and okay. Well, especially local.
0: Yes.
1: There is a chance that I'll be doing my next one in Chelmsford.
0: Oh, gosh. And
1: I've got my eye on one that I might go to in Cambridge.
0: Well, once you've kind of broken the ice, you've kind of done it now. You know you can survive.
1: I run my own networking events, so I know that I can stand up in front of a crowd and talk rubbish for 10 minutes.
0: But the thing is, though, comedy is different to like networking events, you know, emceeing those. I think
1: it's more the you've got to say something whilst thinking of the next thing that you need to say, which was what I struggled with a little bit. But other than that, it went okay in my mind.
0: Yeah, well,
1: people laughed.
0: At you. Now, listen, you are a businessman in our community in Ipswich. You own something called Digital Dominator. And that is all about helping businesses to be seen on LinkedIn. Is
1: yes.
0: it just LinkedIn, or is it other social media platforms?
1: It is now just LinkedIn.
0: Okay.
1: When I first started, it was other social media platforms.
0: Right.
1: And the best money that I could make and the most success that I could have for my clients was on LinkedIn, so I then just focused solely on LinkedIn, and that was 7-8 years ago.
0: Wow.
1: Something like that. That I switched purely to LinkedIn.
0: Wow. I mean, I've got a LinkedIn profile, but you know, every now and again it's an afterthought of going on there, updating it, but you can do so much with it. And you know, I can see you're following in the footsteps of, is it Lewis Howes, the guy who is like a LinkedIn guru? Do you know him, American guy? Maybe you don't.
1: Yes, I do think I know who
0: you because mean. Just LinkedIn. So there's obviously a big market there.
1: Oh, yeah.
0: Huge. Okay, so that's the one business. But then you've also got pub networking. Now, what does pub... I know you meet in the pub, but pub stands for something.
1: It does. It stands for Powered Up Business Networking.
0: Love it.
1: Which then acronyms to pub networking.
0: Love it. And you meet at the Arcade Tavern?
1: Yes, our Ipswich meetings are in the Arcade Tavern, second to last Thursday of the month. But we also meet Colchester, Chelmsford, Bury St Edmunds, Cambridge.
0: Now, that is... I would love to talk to you about that. So you've taken an idea. Did it start in Ipswich?
1: Yes.
0: And then you've kind of moved it out to how many places now?
1: 15.
0: Wow.
1: We're in.
0: So how did you think you could kind of like almost franchise it, really? Would you say it's a franchise?
1: No. Oh, I retain everything.
0: Okay. Right.
1: But in the places that are too far for me to get to.
0: Mm-hmm.
1: In fact, everywhere outside of Ipswich, I actually have people that run them for me.
0: Okay.
1: But I still visit.
0: Right.
1: The East Anglian ones, the ones that are in within about an hour and a half. Some of them fall on the same night, so I alternate. But places like Leamington Spa, for example, which I am actually going to next Thursday. I'm actually doing a tour of the West.
0: God, you're probably like royalty, places. Visiting royalty, arriving on best behaviour to all the networkers.
1: Well, I'd like to think so, especially when I step foot in my Premier Inn that night as well. So.
0: Of course. So anyway, pub networking, and actually the next one I want to go to, I've been trying to get to one of those before. I think it would be great. Do you have like a 60 seconds pitch where people stand up and say what they do?
1: Yes.
0: like
1: yes,
0: that.
1: It is. You stand there and you introduce yourself and your business.
0: Yes.
1: But there's always an additional question that comes with the introduction to create banter in the room. I hate the word banter, but that is appropriate here. Create banter in the room and just find out a little bit more about the people behind the businesses.
0: Okay.
1: So it could be, what is your biggest pet peeve?
0: Yes. Do you ask that question?
1: I ask that question, yes.
0: And they don't know what's going to come.
1: No.
0: Oh,
1: no. It catches people by surprise.
0: Edgy,
1: but it is the same question for everybody.
0: So I
1: usually look at someone who looks like they've already got the answer, and then I will start it with them and move around the room and give everybody else a chance. Which this month was, what is your favourite song, all-time favourite song?
0: Oh, my gosh. Well, this is really appropriate. Here you are, Time Capsule Show. You've got four songs. I know it was a challenge because, you know, you like gangster rap and all very much explicit kind of lyrics, right?
1: I wouldn't say I like gangster rap as such.
0: Okay.
1: I would say I'm a old school hip hop head would be.
0: So mine
1: was more non gangster rap, but even within that, there is still swearing.
0: Yes. So you had to kind of take ages finding something that was appropriate, didn't you?
1: It took me about 3 hours to find my four songs. Yes.
0: Oh my gosh. But anyway, so I'm really looking forward to the stories behind these songs. But there's a couple of other things I haven't said, because you've co-founded a couple of other businesses. One has got a great name, Squashed Satsuma. What does that do?
1: Yes, that is a video production company doing 30-second adverts for businesses to use as YouTube adverts or to use on social media, but they are humorous adverts.
0: And have you had any go viral?
1: No, it's quite a young company. We've created four videos.
0: Okay.
1: So far.
0: Very new.
1: Yesterday, you probably know Andrew Laws.
0: Yes, lovely co-founded Andrew. He's a great videographer. He's just great in front of the camera.
1: He is, yes. So he's got all of that experience. I'm good at writing sort of comedy stuff.
0: Yes.
1: So we've just combined our skills.
0: Oh,
1: but we met up yesterday to finish our website.
0: Yes.
1: And put the reel on there now that we've got four videos.
0: Okay.
1: And
0: we'll check that.
1: We've already got somebody who we're going to charge.
0: Right.
1: And put that on there. And then hopefully we'll be able to more aggressively advertise that business and get people on board.
0: Oh, yeah. So it just takes that one video, you know, to turn something from just average to very successful.
1: Yes. Well, we did a pub networking one, and that video actually did well.
0: Did it?
1: Wouldn't describe it as viral, but it did pretty well.
0: Oh.
1: But the bloopers that were put out first far surpassed the proper video.
0: That is so funny, isn't it? You know, people like it when you make mistakes.
1: Yes.
0: But they also, I have to say, they like cats, because one of my Instagram videos, I just shot a cat looking at some pigeons, didn't even put music, it was a reel, 500,000 views.
1: Really?
0: Yeah. I couldn't, you know, I mean, I haven't been able to reproduce that. But anyway, and the other fourth business that you have is, again, you're co-founding with this one, Switch Falcon. What's that in a nutshell?
1: That is a utilities organization app. If you think the likes of Compare the Market, it's like that, but you actually scan your documents,
0: right?
1: And then we have some AI that plucks out all of the important parts,
0: right?
1: And then 21 days before your renewal date,
0: right,
1: it automatically goes out to market, and in the app gives you the best suggestions
0: for all the utilities
1: that's out there, for utilities, mobile, broadband.
0: Right.
1: We're going to be putting on things like MOTs and so it will be a lot of reminders, so it will be organization, but bring your costs down. And if you recommend it, everyone will get their own private link.
0: Love it.
1: If you share that and someone signs up, you get a cash back off your friend's bills.
0: Oh, we'll put all these little links when we have the replay. So we've mentioned the comedy and also football coach.
1: I am, yes, because four businesses and starting stand-up comedy is not enough to keep me busy. I also have four children and I coach the youngest football team at Capel.
0: Do you know what? Busy people, they fit so much more in somehow. I don't know how. You've got more hours in the day, haven't you?
1: I don't know how. I enjoy it. I like doing things that I enjoy.
0: Yes.
1: That's the thing for me. I left the corporate world 15 years ago. Didn't like it. In fact, I will talk about that with one of my songs. Mm. And I enjoy what I do. So it's not busyness for me.
0: Is this the first song? That's the first song that's going in the time capsule. Milo Dunn, please introduce it and we'll play it.
1: Okay, it is Principal's Office by Young MC. Young MC is an artist that within the real hip-hop world isn't always respected. He's a bit commercial, but he's fun, wholesome hip-hop, never swears. And it was the first song that I'd heard on Yo MTV Raps,
0: MTV Raps.
1: Yes, back in the day.
0: MTV.
1: Back in the,
0: what is it, a branch?
1: It was the

0: So we were listening to Principal's Office and Young MC Milo Turn. You are a great networker. What was your very first network you went to?
1: The first one I ever went to was For Networking, 4N.
0: For Networking, I've been to that one.
1: You have.
0: So that kind of got you, whetted your appetite. What did you like about it? What made you have a networking business?
1: Oh, God, that's quite a long story. So, I mean, I used to go networking quite a lot. 4N was breakfast meetings, but not ridiculous o'clock in the morning.
0: Been to those?
1: Yes. I've been to one of the ones that start at 6 o'clock, and I don't want to talk to anybody at 6 o'clock in the morning, let alone people I've never met over a cup of average coffee.
0: Yes.
1: So I did

0: for networking for a while, but then children's school runs, they got in the way, and I stopped. And then I used to meet up with some business owners in a pub once a month on a Thursday evening. That kind of fell by the wayside. And then I thought, well, actually, I quite like that. And there's a gap in the market for meeting up in the evening. And for me, the best business relationships are built over a drink or five. So I started pub networking and sort of fused that meeting up for a drink, but also with some structure in it, with a speaker, with actual people introducing themselves and having a one-to-one where you get to know someone better. And it was started with an aim of me just getting better at public speaking, really, and being comfortable in front of a crowd. But when we started drawing crowds of 20, 25 in Ipswich, I then thought, well, why not see if I can make this work elsewhere? So that's what I did.
1: That's brilliant, brilliant. And, you know, have you got plans to kind of cover the country with this? You know, is it, are you going to go UK-wide, or do you feel like you're at your capacity now?
0: It needs some tweaks to the processes and the way that I currently run things. And it also seems that some areas are more agreeable to it than others. But if I could, yes, I would.
1: I can imagine it. And a friend of mine, big shout out to Samantha Brooks, she loves your style. She thinks you're a great comedian when you're emceeing your networking groups, which maybe you practiced your comedy sets there, did you?
0: Not quite, but that is where, because I just go into towns and cities. Let's say I've got my tour next week where I don't know anybody in the room. I just do me. People like it, great. If they don't, I don't care.
1: I love that.
0: And people have said to me quite frequently, you should be a stand-up comedian. And it's not with any particular structure as such. And then I met a guy called Carl Day, the local business owner, comes to 4N. And he said exactly the same. He said, you should be a stand-up comedian. And he is a stand-up comedian. So he said, I'll give you some training, and I'll get you booked on a night. The night, unfortunately, didn't happen. I spent one evening with him, and he was like, do you know what? Just do it. That's the best advice I could. He gave me a few tips, and he was like, just go out there, do it, practice. And then I got the opportunity through Louis to do it at the Dove.
1: Well, you have got one of these faces. I don't want to be funny, but there's something that I'm not quite sure where you're going to go with things, that deadpan look, which I think is quite useful.
0: Yeah, quite possibly. I think, obviously, the ugliness of my face also creates some good comedy for people. But, yeah, I've always been just naturally quite deadpan. And people will say to me, you have the exact same face for every single emotion. And it's like, yeah, most of the time I'm actually a happy guy, even though I don't look like it. Maybe it's just the face muscles don't work very well. But I can feel very happy, but I'm not necessarily smiling that much. And then if I am smiling, my beard covers it up anyway, and you can't see my teeth.
1: You wouldn't know what was going on. Listen, we've got a second piece of music going in the time capsule. Share why you've chosen this one.
0: Well, this is A Tribe Called Quest, Bugging Out. For me, A Tribe Called Quest are the greatest of all time when it comes to hip-hop. Nobody's ever really heard of them, but if I said, can I kick it?
1: Oh, yes.
0: Yes, you can. That's A Tribe Called Quest.
1: Right.
0: That is their most commercially known song.
1: It's probably been sampled and God knows what.
0: In my opinion, is actually their worst song. I don't really like it, but their first four albums are absolute classics. They really should be known. This is actually one of my favorite songs of theirs, but is not in the top five, unfortunately. Any of the songs in the top five
1: could not be
0: featured at this time.
1: Well, I would be really interested anyway, when the replay goes out, you can share those ones that you really really wanted.
0: I nearly did. I was going to say, can we change this to 9 p.m?
1: Never mind. Louis, Bugging Out and A Tribe Called Quest.

0: bugging art tribe called Quest. Now, we were talking off air about videos and what makes a great video, and I know that you're in that business of creating videos for businesses, and I was talking about how do people watch other people playing video games. I've got no idea. But then the other crazy thing I watched recently was this new thing. It's particularly viral, going viral in South America and Central America. Aura farming. Have you heard of that?
1: Aura farming?
0: Yes. Well,
1: no idea.
0: Yeah, it's like when these guys or women compete with all these TikTok and video moves, and they have like a, who can do the best moves.
1: Oh, okay.
0: Who can be more, have so much more aura than the other person. You haven't come across that?
1: No,
0: maybe
1: I haven't.
0: Get one of your customers to do an aura farm off or something.
1: You certainly wouldn't be seeing me in that video, I can assure you on that.
0: No. So you're obviously behind, not in front of the camera, way behind the camera.
1: Most of the videos that we've done so far, I've been in front of the camera and Andrew's been behind. I don't know what my acting skills are like, but it turns out I can do angry quite well.
0: Oh.
1: So I usually play the angry part.
0: I'm now very curious as to what these 30-second videos are like. I mean, give me a typical storyline for one of them that you've done.
1: One of them has been for a virtual assistant.
0: Okay.
1: And I'm the actor.
0: Yes.
1: And
0: yes,
1: the equipment breaks down, so I get angry with the organizer. I then quit my job. And it then cuts to the VA and talking about what it is that she can do, even though the equipment's broken, and I'm standing there trying to fan her because she's like a superhero, but the fan's broken. And then I quit my job and say, yes, I'm going to find something new. And then the next thing is I'm working for her, looking unimpressed.
0: Yeah.
1: So that's probably not the best description of it, but that's kind of a gist. So I was able to put my angry acting to work.
0: Yes, which is a deadpan angry look.
1: Pretty much, yes.
0: Oh my gosh. Listen, time is kind of, I don't know where time is going, but we've got to talk about the third piece of music now. Again, I'd never heard of your songs. I know that's terrible to admit to, but that wasn't my genre back in the day.
1: No, a lot of people who say that they like hip hop and rap music will say things like, oh yeah, I know Biggie and Tupac and
0: yes,
1: Eminem. For me, Eminem is the second coming of Vanilla Ice.
0: A lot of my
1: hip-hop isn't known. It's underground stuff. Yeah. Pete Rock and CL Smooth are relatively well known. Okay. For me, Pete Rock is the greatest hip-hop producer, and this probably is my favourite song of theirs as well, so I'm very pleased that it's
0: clean. Have you ever seen
1: clean.
0: Them? Is it kind of like that kind of thing?
1: Yes, I have seen them live down in London, where unfortunately they didn't play this song. But
0: they did not.
1: It's not one of their singles.
0: Is it not?
1: No.
0: It's called All the Places. Here we go.

0: do you know what? It's really hard to fade out these kind of tracks because there's not a gap. There's not a gap. So I'm really sorry, Pete Rock and CL Smooth. All the places I had to fade you out because some of these tracks are very, very, very long.
1: Yes, Milo sorry about that.
0: Milo Dern. You know, I'm interested in comedy. I did go to, I was in Austin, Texas about a year ago, and I went to the comedy mothership, Joe Rogan's place in 6th Street, and it was great. But, you know, equally, it was wonderful at the Dove, watching five or six different comedians there. On our doorstep. And you said you were at an event, weren't you, on Monday?
1: Last Friday. Yeah, last Friday, A&E Comedy, I believe it's called, Ant and Ed.
0: Yes.
1: At the Ipswich Sports Club on Henley Road.
0: Oh.
1: Smallish sort of back roomy venue.
0: Yes.
1: 100-ish people there, yeah. But they had some sort of relatively well-known comedians.
0: Amazing. I've been Drury Lane. There's a comedy club there. I've been to a couple of events there. And it's a bit embarrassing, though, isn't it, when you go? Because, you know, if you sit in the front row, you could well be picked on.
1: Yes, there is always that risk. I don't tend to sit in the front row when I go to a comedy night.
0: No.
1: I think if you've picked a seat that is at the front row, then
0: you're up for it.
1: You deserve what's coming.
0: You are. And the champion, the expert of this is, oh God, I've forgotten his name now. I can see him. Wears a suit.
1: That really narrows it down.
0: But it does narrow it down, though, because he doesn't wear jeans and a top. A very smart suit. He's very short and he laughs, like going,
1: oh, Jimmy Carr.
0: Yes.
1: Yes.
0: Now, he is a champion at that, isn't he? Of kind of like reading the audience and kind of really edgy.
1: He's very edgy. There's the line and he likes to step slightly over it.
0: Yes.
1: So you have to kind of be prepared for what he might bring.
0: Yeah.
1: I've seen him live 3 or 4 times.
0: Yes.
1: 4 times, I think.
0: Have you? I've seen him at the Regent.
1: Yes, one of those was at the Regent.
0: He's a hard-working comedian. He has 2 sets, you know, one early one, 7 till 9, and then the later one.
1: Oh, okay. I didn't realise that. Yeah. But yeah, he's very good. I do like Jimmy Carr.
0: Who else do you like? Who's an inspiration?
1: In terms of comedy, I do like Ricky Gervais.
0: Oh, yes.
1: I do like his attitude towards things and how he doesn't try to appeal to everybody. He focuses on his core audience.
0: Oh, yeah.
1: Lee Evans.
0: Okay.
1: Back in the day, his silliness always used to make me laugh.
0: Yeah, it's great to have someone who makes you laugh, and laughing is the best medicine. Listen, what's your fourth piece of music now?
1: It is Don't Look Down by Mr. Liff, and this is a guy who has been an inspiration to me. I don't know how long I've got to explain this, but...
0: You can explain it, and we'll just play half of the song.
1: He had a song... Well, he speaks out quite often in his music about how humans are conditioned to go to work, pay taxes, pay into the government, live a miserable existence, retire, and don't get long of actual real life left. And there's a song that he did in a group called 5 o'clock, where there's a line in it, and it is literally talking about the daily grind and how you only get 5 onwards and you're knackered. And there's a line in it which says, if you ain't doing what you love doing, you're losing. And that spoke to me, and I was like, you know, I was working in insurance at the time. My boss hated me. My boss's boss hated me. I didn't like them. Yeah. And I just thought, what am I doing with my life?
0: Yes.
1: So I
0: started
1: my first business, and I've even spoken to him. My first business was actually selling hip-hop themed clothing of artists and stuff.
0: Yeah.
1: And he followed me on Instagram, and we had a little chat via Instagram.
0: Brilliant.
1: And I said, yeah, this is all because of you. Thank you for being such an inspiration to me.
0: Oh, Mr. Liff, Don't Look Down.

0: gain. It's so difficult to fade this out. Don't look down. Go check the whole album, because it's full of music that has inspired you, Milo Dunn.
1: It has, yes. Unfortunately, a lot of his music is not actually on Spotify.
0: Right.
1: I don't know if he had a falling out with the record labels or something
0: like that. So Bandcamp, something like that?
1: You can find, I think SoundCloud, you can probably find his stuff. Okay. And YouTube.
0: Yeah,
1: YouTube, you can find a lot of his good stuff.
0: Okay, and what if people want to find you and kind of catch up with you?
1: LinkedIn is probably the best place.
0: I'm going to check
1: surprisingly.
0: Your profile now.
1: There are there's five Milo Dunns on LinkedIn. Four of them are me. So you'll need to connect with the one that is the godfather of LinkedIn.
0: Oh.
1: You will see that on the profile picture.
0: I see.
1: And that's done with an E, I might add.
0: Okay, there you are. That's how you can find him. Also, you've got one of your pub networkings this week.
1: Yes, we've got Bury St Edmunds tomorrow at the Rising Sun, starting at 7:30 p.m. And then Ipswich is, I want to say, the 22nd?
0: Yeah, I think so.
1: Going from memory?
0: Yes, I think so. That's the one I'm going to come to. And the other thing is that if you want to book onto it, it's really easy. Just use Eventbrite. That's where it's all, where you can book your place at Pub Networking.
1: Yeah, you've got Eventbrite or pubnetworking.co.uk, which will take you through to them.
0: Okay, Eventbrite is good. All right, well, thank you so much for coming in.
1: Thank you for having me, Elaine.
0: I have loved it. Have you got a joke to end?
1: I don't know about that. I don't know about that. It's again, I've managed to keep the hip hop clean, so
0: joke might be the final. Straw.
1: I mean, a nice clean joke off the top of the head is not something that's going to come to me quickly.
0: Or so. Anyway, thank you so much for coming in. Thank you,
1: Elaine. It's been a pleasure.

I love that song, Let Me Be the Second Voice. Do you know why? It's all over Instagram, that one is at the moment. It's quite a viral song. People are using it for a lot of their reels. I certainly am. I've used it lots of times. What a lovely guest. Another guest, someone different next week. So do tune in, 105.7 FM. And, four songs. What would you choose? That's the big question. Last week was fabulous. I had my dine meet, and big shout out to Paolo has literally just dropped into Ipswich from Brasilia, doesn't know anyone. He's studying a master's in computer science at the University of Suffolk, and he came to dine meet and met new people and, created a little bit of a network, which is the perfect thing. That's the reason why I am doing Dine Meet, because I believe that, it's important for people to have a reason to go out. The whole experience is not for dating, but who knows, you might find someone that you want to meet up with again. So, that was Dine Meet on Thursday. Lots of other things happening this week. We've got the Future Female Society event at The Hold on Saturday. That's free. There's going to be lots of demonstrations, a fashion show. So if you're around near The Hold, go check that out. I will be going to AMP, which is like a studio opposite the Dove, on Friday night. I'm going to do a collage course. I'm really looking forward to that. And lovely Sarah will be my guest in the next couple of weeks. She's going to come in and talk about AMP and what it stands for. And that's going to be wonderful. And I know I was really, really hoping my friend, my lovely Fred Adam, would come into the studio because he was interested in what we do here. But he's not here. He's obviously got tied up, and you've got only a few more days before you get back to your routine. He's flying back to Canada. So I'm going to play something for him. Te Maldigo, Omar Apollo. This is for you, Adam.

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0: And hello.
1: I was going to say that's a rapid end to the...
2: get off my seat.
1: That's Life Theme Tune. And luckily, we have...
0: Paul.
1: Somebody here who's... I don't need to tag a bit late. Dave, you need to turn it down? Yeah, well done. You've done it right. Whilst we negotiate there, that was the That's Life soundtrack. Because...
2: It's perfect timing, though.
1: Perfect timing.
2: Went bad.
1: Sadly, Esther Anson passed away, was it literally yesterday?
2: I think so, yeah.
1: You don't need that bit. Dave thought, for some reason...
3: Why does he put his headset
1: down? I don't know.
2: Hello, everyone.
1: Hello,
2: right, literally arrived in the studio.
1: I was going to say, we are pretty seen because we've faffed around with different sound files tonight.
2: When I say so studio, I mean Dave's kitchen.
0: It is a studio. Late as usual.
2: Well, it's not really a studio, is it? I don't think you can call this a studio.
1: It's pseudo studio.
2: It's a kitchen.
1: No, it's I used to sing pseudo
2: studio.
0: Oh, you were late. Admit it.
2: I'm not trying to deny it.
1: I was going to say it's literally been broadcast.
2: I just said I'm late. I just turned up.
1: The whole
2: do you think I care about it?
0: Skirting around.
2: Nobody cares. Nobody listens, so it doesn't really matter.
1: I was going to say we have sadly lost
2: Esther Anson,
1: Jackie.
2: And Esther Anson.
1: Different reasons.
2: What
1: Jackie's watching The Traitors.
2: Oh, that's it. Oh, yeah, because Frankie's doing that as well.
1: Yeah.
2: So the irony of that.
1: I know.
2: I think we lost Jackie some time ago. I mean, when was the last time she did any of our marketing?
1: 4 months, maybe?
2: Yeah.
1: 5 months? No, slight work on the chief researcher there.
2: Yep. And we appreciated her efforts when they did.
1: Yeah, I was going to say, when they were here, it was fine.
2: Yeah.
1: But long gone. So, yeah. No, she's watching the televisual.
2: So, it's the celebrity traitors, though, isn't it?
1: It is, and to be fair, they've got some quite interesting people.
2: See, I don't like the celebrity traitors, but then...
1: I don't like the programme at all.
2: Frankie goes, oh, you do like the celebrity traitors. You watched it last time. I watched a few episodes, because you can't ignore it when Frankie's got it on, so...
1: Yeah, that's kind
2: it's
1: of
2: not
1: like,
2: authentic enough for me, because with the celebrities, they're kind of in it for a different reason, and they're, I don't know... You know, they're playing up for the camera, they're the celebrity. I don't know. It just doesn't feel the same.
0: No idea what I'm talking about.
1: You know, like these major pop
2: culture... I read the news occasionally and research it.
1: Listen to normal radio.
2: We can talk about the 1960s if you want, though, Dave.
0: Yeah, go on.
2: Or do you want us to talk about modern news?
1: There's very little on the board, so we're going to have to do a little bit of filling.
2: Well, we do that, and then Dave moans.
0: You're not talking about something I know anything about, so I'm going to get
1: I think we're all right. I think we'll get down there. I think it'll be good.
2: We can educate you on traitors, if you like.
1: Well, I sort of can, sort of can't. I've only seen bits of it.
0: I don't think I've not seen a single episode. I've heard about it.
1: You know this black thing in your
0: yeah,
1: lounge.
0: I've heard it
2: television
0: talked
2: thing.
0: About on the radio.
1: Have you ever been curious to see what it's all about?
2: You should at least watch an episode and then make up your own mind.
0: Big Brother.
2: It's not like that.
0: And then I've just got fed up.

0: think you'd like it, but
1: I don't think you'd
0: I don't think you'd hate it.
2: Give it a go.
0: You'd find it intriguing.
1: Yeah, it's people watching.
0: It's people and different personalities.
1: It's on now.
0: Yeah, all the time.
2: Is it on every day?
1: It's on quite often, I think.
2: Once a week?
0: Yeah, they do like series and stuff.
1: It's on multiple times a week.
0: If you go on iPlayer, they've got loads of series that you can download, like from going back when it started a few years back. So you can pick and choose your episodes. Give it at least one episode when you're sitting in your underwear and eating toast, and then come back to us and go, didn't like it at all. Or actually, I didn't mind the first episode, so I carried on watching to the second, and once you're into the second or third, I think you'll be hooked.
1: Or not. Mm. You might be, you never know.
0: But you don't know unless
1: you gotta try.
0: Experiment.
1: Try before you buy.
0: Like eating bits of chicken in your curry. You just don't know until you've tried it.
1: Yeah, it's delicious. That's what you find. Speaking of delicious, so I've done eating from last week.
0: Oh, you've done eating? Oh, I like eating.
1: I like eating.
0: Oh, so good, isn't it?
1: So we did our another team beer and bikes session on Friday. So saw you on the bridge.
0: Nearly
1: ran you over. You and Martin.
0: We were on the wrong side, to be fair.
1: You were, filthy people. And down to the newborn fox.
0: Yeah.
1: Tasty burger and chips. Tasty burger and chips. And then a little pub crawl around Suffolk. So that was lovely because the weather was fantastic.
0: Yeah, yeah.
1: Ended up in Milsom's. It was dark.
0: Nice, nice.
1: It's okay, it's all right. And then Saturday, went down to Felixstowe for a Beach Street.
2: Anybody get caught out by lights?
1: Yes and no. Marty knew he was going to stay out late and he got his wife to drive to the Maybush.
0: Nice.
1: And drop off his lights. So that was pretty good.
2: Good plan.
1: Dan didn't have any lights, but he got picked up from the Turk's Head. His wife came and put the bike in the back of the car.
0: I used to have some big lights for when we did
1: Dynamo.
0: No idea where they are.
2: They're in your garage.
0: I've looked in the garage. I looked a little while back and I can't find them.
1: They're in a box.
0: Yeah, I've looked them all.
1: Where else would they be?
0: I don't know. No idea.
1: I've got tiny little lights, like the one that I've used to come here. It's like as big as a
0: barrage.
1: The opposite. It's as big as a door.
0: Yeah, I think I've still got those. I don't know if they work.
1: So coming out of Milsom's, it's pitch black on there.
0: Not great. Speaking of burgers, Black Tiles have got a Wednesday burger deal, 50% off. So it's a little shout out to the Black Tiles on Wednesdays, 50% off their burgers. Now, to be fair, they're quite expensive to start off with. They're like £18 or something.
1: Yeah, well, that's...
0: But, £9 with fries and slaw. There you go. Worth it? Possibly.
1: You mean for like a lunch visit?
0: I don't think it's a lunch.
1: Oh, is it dinners?
0: Said all day Wednesday, so Dave's happy bored about burgers. Do you not want us to talk about burgers, Dave?
2: I think your level's a bit high in my ears.
1: Well, you need to turn your own mic. Turn it down.
2: I turn mine down, but then I can't.
0: Is yours too high, John?
1: No. Completely standard.
0: Mine's
2: quite. Amber's.
0: Is it? Is it
2: Amber's? Not now, because you're talking in a whisper.
1: Now we're paying more attention to your what's going on here. It's fine. You're good.
2: Okay.
1: So I had a Felixstowe burger from Bertram's. And it was a double smash burger with brisket. Oh, it was so good.
2: Brisket? Isn't that like a joint that you'd normally have on a Sunday?
1: But
2: inside
1: you
2: a burger.
1: You pull it apart, yeah. It's like
2: it's quite new, isn't it?
1: What?
2: So Bertram's? In the old days you'd have a burger with a bit of cheese on it, that's it. More recently they're having a pulled pork, pulled beef, brisket.
1: There's some innovation that's happening in the burger world.
2: Okay.
1: So it's good. Are you doing research there, Mr. Paul?
0: I'm trying to find out. Whether it is.
1: While you're doing that research, what have you got on the board there, Dave?
2: What have I got? I can't see.
1: I don't know. It's your writing. Something?
0: Look, he's just knocking the microphone.
1: Two Mapers?
2: Magpies.
1: Oh, two magpies.
2: Yeah, I discovered a nice bakery in Woodbridge.
1: Okay.
2: Because I had to go to the dentist. Not nice, but then I bought some bread and scones.
1: Okay.
0: Amazing. He's found a bakery.
2: That's really nice.
0: In a town. A
2: bakery that actually bakes their own bread. Not just stocks bread.
0: A lot of bakeries do.
1: A lot of bakeries do.
2: This is called the Two Magpies in Woodbridge. Highly recommended.
1: Okay, very good. Paul, what about yourself? What have you been up to? Tell us about your week.
0: Finding out burgers.
1: Apart from what you're doing this minute.
0: Oh, here we go. Yeah, they do a 50% off steak as well. So So 50% off steak is so all, it just, all the beef it products. It just says Wednesday.
1: Oh, you see, if it did lunchtime, that could be an interesting lunch visit.
0: I'm thinking we...
2: Would it not be Wednesday lunchtime?
1: That's what I'm saying, interesting lunch visit.
0: Yeah, well, they often sort of do the only on a...
1: But if they...
2: I fancy trying their breakfast. Their new breakfast.
0: So their steak is lunch and dinner, right? So I'm thinking we could be hitting burgers.
1: We could do burgers. We'll put that in the back pocket.
0: Yeah.
1: I'd be happy with that.
0: Yeah.
1: Breakfast is a tiny bit awkward in a midweek for me.
2: Not even Fridays?
1: No.
2: No opportunity? No? Difficult?
1: I could make it, but it's...
2: Big
1: whenever we've done a whenever we do breakfast at work, we don't. Oh, I mean, we don't get into the office till 10 o'clock. It's like, can you stop? You know, you don't want to rush it. So you sit down, you're having a
2: chat,
1: savor it, all that.
2: Yes,
1: but I mean, Dave, you can. You're a master of your own destiny. You can go wherever you want.
2: I can try it.
1: Because I think, didn't you say that you love a Kesgrove kitchen, but it's always too busy?
2: Kesgrove kitchen's brilliant. It's always extremely busy, even early on.
1: Well, so early on especially. But I mean...
2: It's so popular.
1: Surely like 10 out of 10.
2: You'd think, it's going to be busy at lunchtime.
1: No, I'm thinking, I think busy early, busy lunch. But that mid-morning...
2: Even at 9:30, I've walked past.
0: Mid-morning matters.
2: It's just full.
1: Yeah.
2: Should I give the black tiles a try?
1: I think maybe give the black tiles a try. Maybe give it a go. Because there's plenty of seats there. It's quite large. So, yeah, should be able to accommodate you. Right, I'm going to bang a song on.
0: Bang that song.
1: Let's do this song here.
2: Go West?
1: Yeah, let's do that.
0: Great song.

0: Welcome back. That is a bit of a Go West with the King of Wishful Thinking. Yes, a little bit of wishful thinking for you there.
1: King, as in Henry VIII?
0: No, just the King of Wishful Thinking.
1: Just anyone at all.
2: Fat man. Dave.
1: Yes, as you know, I'm learning piano.
0: No, we don't.
1: Well, for a long, long, long
0: tell
1: time.
0: Tell us about it.
2: Yeah, how long?
1: Several years.
0: Yeah.
2: I think it is nearly 7 years.
1: 7 years.
0: That's bad, really.
2: So you've had a piano in your house.
1: Terrible.
2: Which means on and off. It's on.
0: No, he's been learning on and off, I think is what he's saying. Oh. He's been learning on and off.
2: I didn't realize you had a break. Do you have a break?
1: No. The practice is very kind of sporadic.
2: Well, no, yeah, it's like
1: I have a lesson every week.
2: Right, yeah. So learning
0: sporadic
2: all the time.
0: Or sporadic, Dave?
1: Sporadic.
0: Yeah. Get the words right.
1: Sporadic. Not very good at practicing. It's hard work. But anyway,
0: I'd say you're not very good at playing either. But
1: so I've done a recording of my piano efforts.
2: Yeah.
1: Which John is going to play. It's got three segments.
2: Are we just pressing play now?
0: How long is this?
1: And it's tiny. So not too much to endure.
0: Well, oh, right. So how long is in how long?
2: So there are, what are you saying? There are three songs.
1: Yeah. So the first one is called Song of Erin.
2: All right.
0: How long is that, Dave?
1: A minute.
2: It's about a minute.
0: So when you say really tiny, it's actually quite long.
1: Well, it's not the full length of a normal pop song.
2: Am I playing it?
1: So if you play it, don't talk over it.
0: Oh,

0: needed one more. Go back. I just want to just if he'd added that, the cadence, then I think
1: it's a yeah. tiny bit. No,
0: I think he, I think he could add that one at the end. I think it could work, Dave. Ready?
2: That's it. That resolves to
0: a ding.
1: It needs a ding, Dave.
2: So that's a piece I actually play just to warm up because I learnt it early on.
1: And that's the one that you play at the train station.
2: That's the one I play at Ely train station because I've got a piano because I don't need any music.
0: Don't play piano on the table.
1: Yeah, we don't have to bang the table.
2: Yeah, piano on the table. That song of Owen used to be an old grade one exam piece, not anymore. So that's
0: grade one being what?
2: Grade one piano exam.
0: Yeah, but who would be doing grade one?
2: Anybody learning a piano?
1: It's your first exam you
2: it's
1: take.
2: The first exam.
1: Right, okay. Yeah. So children normally.
2: Yeah.
0: I was just transported into like a school there.
1: It is quite
0: like, school. I was in school assembly.
2: Yes.
0: Waiting for the kids because the teacher, you know, they Ms. were Broderick or something, and would start off with, okay, we're now going to do hymn number so and so so, and then it would just be like, ding ding ding. From the tiny end.
2: Interesting. So it is an interesting thing. So you say that. Sounds like a hymn. Yeah?
0: Yes.
2: Yeah, so that's because it's in C major. Many hymns are in C major.
1: It was all right. I mean.
2: But it's wobbly on timing.
1: Yeah. I mean, it's okay.
2: It's not going to be like Beethoven.
1: I'm well aware.
2: So, should we do the next one?
1: Yeah, let's go.
2: And this is the one I'm actually currently learning. It's going to be

0: is this about 50% tempo?
1: If you've tuned in, this is Chet and Chance on ICFM. Is this the actual tempo?
0: No.
1: Oh.
0: So when you're learning, you have to learn it really slow.
1: Yeah, and when you're playing it.
0: Speed is difficult. I don't know.

0: Sound a bit John Carpentry then. It's very joyous, isn't it? I mean, if I was in a train station, I'd want to hear that.
1: Was that the right place to pause or not?
2: I think so. Just play a bit more.
0: He has teased us for that one.
2: So that song I just played was a song from Barbie.
0: What? The film?
2: Yeah.
0: That wasn't from Barbie.
2: Yes, it was.
0: No way would they play that in a major pop film.
1: So it's
0: sped up 100 times.
2: You let me explain it.
1: Dave can explain it.
2: What Am I Made For is the song, but it is played very slow because when you're learning, you're supposed to start really slow and do little tiny bits.
0: When you're supposed to start slow, so you could go fast if you wanted to.
2: Well, no, if you try and go fast, you just make loads of mistakes.
0: Okay.
2: Mistakes. I still made mistakes in that one. So that's a grade one. That's on the current grade one syllabus. So I need to learn that one.
0: To get your grade one.
2: And three others.
0: Right.
2: Up to a good standard.
0: Right.
2: Then I've got half a chance. If I can keep my act together when I'm actually performing. Don't go into a blubbering nervous
0: track. Where do you do the grade one exam? In front of an examiner?
2: You can either do it as a performance exam where you just literally video yourself playing.
0: Okay, I like that. Yeah, that's fair. AI it though and make it look like you're just like...
2: You could adjust it.
1: You
2: could go into Ipswich in the Museum Street, apparently. They've got like an exam centre.
0: Right, okay.
1: I wouldn't recommend that one.
0: I think we should take a picture of him by the piano later and see if we can do a little AI.
2: That would remind me of like a piano version of CCNA, Cisco networking exam stuff, which I don't like.
0: Networks all token ring.
2: Yes. Mm-hmm.

0: last bit.
1: So that's number three, and then the last bit is just another bit of warming up I do.
2: Okay, oh, here we go.
1: That's the end of the last one.
0: Oh yeah, the end of this bit.
1: Oh, I think this might be another version of the last one. Carry on.
2: We are listening to ICRFM. It's a bit more like it. I like that bit, that's the best one so far. Yeah, that's the best one you've got.
0: Yeah, definitely.
2: Let's the warm up is actually better than the songs.
1: Well, yeah, because I've been playing it for 5 years.
0: But the songs, I mean, once you come up to proper tempo, they'll sound better.
2: Yeah, you've got one more left, or is that it?
1: That's it.
0: All that. We're out. We're out. Okay. So we're on background now, so take it down.
2: Okay.
0: Yeah, so, I mean, it's piano.
1: I'm putting in a bit more effort now. No, I've decided.
2: Well, you've got that goal, which is that grade one, Dave.
1: Try and get grade one at some
2: Tell
1: point.
2: Tell you what you should do, because it's what you did at Frogsoft Software when you got your CCNA. You booked the CCNA exam. We all did. We went, we're never going to learn
1: Don't
2: it unless we book it.
1: Don't tell me about Frog Software. I failed it.
2: I know, you failed it, and we passed, but it doesn't matter.
1: I was too confident. I can do subnetting.
2: You've never been too confident, but yeah.
0: You were too confident. Did you revise?
2: You over-exaggerate your abilities, I would agree.
1: Subnetting I could do, but I could do it like longhand and
2: not really slow.
0: Oh, you couldn't do it quickly.
1: The exam, you have to do it in your head, quick, bang, bang, bang.
2: Yeah, funny that.
0: Yeah.
2: A bit like playing the piano.
0: It is a bit like playing the piano.
2: So book it.
1: Book it.
0: You need to feel the pressure.
2: So, yeah, exactly. I'm the same. I only work under pressure. So I would say book it for December.
1: No, each song.
0: What, you mean December this year?
2: Yeah.
1: No. Each song needs about a month just to get roughly.
2: And how many months would that get? How many months have you got? October, November.
1: No, I need to learn 4 songs.
2: Yeah, and
1: I've learned about a half of one.
2: And you're retired, you could learn every day.
1: No,
0: March.
2: I mean, you could do it.
0: You could do it.
2: You could 100% do that.
0: But it'd take a lot of effort.
2: Well, would it?
0: Yeah.
2: He's been learning for 6 years.
1: Yeah. October, November, you've got Christmas. That's 2.5 months.
2: Yeah, but 5 days a week.
1: I would say
2: 4 hours, 5 hours.
1: Definitely.
2: You could do it.
0: Yeah, but Dave only wants to do 20 minutes.
1: Definitely early next year. Definitely.
2: Okay, so book it now.
0: Book it. Yeah, so what, February, March time? Yeah?
2: Yeah.
0: Committed?
2: You're going to book it?
1: I'll book it.
0: There we are. Commitment.
2: So, there you go.
0: Commitment
2: so
0: made.
2: Next week, Dave will be telling us when he's booked his grade one exam.
0: Yeah. That'd be good. No,
1: that's
0: what
1: I've been doing.
2: Okay. Well, there you go. That's life. What have I done? I don't know. I can't remember. I did some stuff.
1: Food related?
2: I went to a car boot sale. There you go. That's it.
1: Another one.
0: Oh, no, hang on a minute. You were going to the Harvest Festival.
2: I did do Harvest Festival.
0: Festival at the church.
2: I did, yeah.
0: I remembered.
2: Yeah, there you go. I did do that on the Friday.
0: How was that?
2: It was really nice. Well, nice food. Good spread of various different cold meats and things. And
1: cold
2: coronation chicken.
0: So how does it work? People rock up and...
2: There's not many people, obviously.
0: Do everyone, like, bring a dish?
2: Bring a dish, yeah.
0: And then you all just, like, do a...
2: Exactly.
0: Right,
2: yeah,
0: okay, so gotcha.
2: Frankie made some scones, cheese scones.
1: Oh, and he left?
2: Are you kidding me?
0: They went to the church.
2: It's a week ago, and you want some. Learn to make your own cheese scones. You're retired.
1: I made them once.
2: For pity's sake.
0: You attempted to make pinwheels and you burnt them.
2: Okay.
0: And that was your one attempt.
1: The bit that weren't burnt were quite nice.
2: So, cheese scones and some grapes.
1: Nice.
2: Yeah, they were. There's lots of that. Lots of different desserts. Some random ones. There was tiramisu. I sent you a picture.
1: Oh, that's nice.
2: What do you mean, what? It's obvious.
1: Did you say where you were?
2: It doesn't matter.
1: Just this picture of tiramisu.
2: I'd already told you that day, that John remembered.
1: Okay.
2: There was a gooseberry blancmange? But it wasn't called gooseberry blancmange.
1: Gooseberry fool?
2: Yes, that's it. That's right. Oh, that's exactly that.
1: Lovely. That's so nice.
2: Is it? Oh, I could have kept... I tell you what, nobody wanted that.
0: Yeah, it's bitter.
2: Yes.
1: Well, it's just sharp.
0: Yeah, very.
2: Because it was, I didn't realise there was two types of gooseberry. I remember my grandma used to have a green gooseberry bush in her garden, and I once picked the things off thinking they were nice to eat, but they were furry and stuff.
0: My neighbour had one of those.
1: A lot of sugar and cream, but if it gets balanced right, it's really nice.
2: Well, you might have liked it. I could have brought that home for you, Dave.
1: Okay.
2: Yeah, so and you speak to locals and your house things and you've joined the parish council now, haven't you? And so quite a lot of people come to me and go, oh, we're glad you're on the parish council.
1: Your local Kesgrave?
2: No, sorry. I don't live in Kesgrave.
1: Colfo Church.
2: Mm.
1: Just opposite your house.
2: Yeah, lovely church it is. A little shout out to I need to get the date. I think it's like 18th of November or something. Frankie's doing a Christmas wreath making workshop class thing. You know what I'm saying?
0: Making a wreath.
2: She's doing that at the church.
0: At the church.
1: Oh, nice. Pine cones and conkers and.
2: Yeah, well.
0: Oh, you make a wreath.
2: You can make a wreath. Yeah,
1: but traditional things.
2: Yeah. You can put whatever you want in it, mate.
1: And where
2: I've got some rats, some dead rats, if you want to put them on
1: there. Where is this wreath making taking place?
2: At the Colfo church. Are you paying attention?
0: Yeah. Clearly not.
1: Just reiterate.
2: Do you want to. I'll be honest with you, I don't think any men tend to come.
0: I so you could be the one doing it as well. She's not, I don't think she's going to Frankie's, but she.
2: Why not?
0: Her and her, well, they go out.
2: Why is she doing that?
0: They go to the one that's out near Cardinal.
2: Well, why does she not come to this one?
0: Because the people that she goes with live out that way.
2: Well, why don't they come this way?
0: Because no one can be out driving.
2: Cardinal's not far. Cardinal's really close.
0: It is close. It's
2: only about 10 minutes from us.
0: So it should out that way. They go. I don't know where they go.
2: I think they should come to Frankie's.
0: What date is Frankie's? Now I'll find out. Are you going to promo it properly?
2: Yeah, I'm going to proper promo it.
0: What's the date?
2: How much does she pay for the one she goes to? So let's have a little bit of kind of, you know.
0: Put it on the Saddam Bavar chat.
2: Yeah. I think yes, that's what she should do. I'm putting it on there, so you should all come, and I'll find out. Here we go. It is on the 28th of November. Oh, it was kind of close. Yeah. 28th of November, 10:30 to 12:30. £45, which is actually very cheap. Mulled wine, mince pies.
0: It sounds, you're in the zone.
2: You know, it's there.
0: What about yourself, Dave? Would you go and do that?
1: Consider it.
0: Okay.
2: Just say no.
1: Send me the details.
2: We're cool with you saying no, Dave.
1: Some of the details and dates.
2: Yeah, I'll put it on the group. So there you go.
0: Yep. On the 28th.
2: There you go.
0: Excellent.
1: Good.
0: We've done the piano. Well, I can't really see it very much. I know there's not much on it anyway.
2: There's some news. We're in news.
0: Well, we can either do a song.
2: Oh, we got Bill Withers.
0: Yeah, we could put Billy on. Do you want Billy?
1: Yeah, put Bill.
2: When you wake up in the morning.
1: Lovely day.
0: A little bit of Billy.
2: And the sunlight hits my face. Yeah, it's gone. Let's get Bill out.
0: Let's do that. Click that.
1: Because it has been a lovely day.

0: Welcome back. We're talking about oil.
1: Well, no,
0: the price of oil. Dave, Mr. Hindsight here, has gone, why did you not buy it when it was cheap?
1: Ask the question again. You bought it in August?
0: No, because it was still quite high in August, and I was like, oh, it will come down. But then, you know, bear in mind, Mr. Trumpy's been at it for a while now. So it's been going up for quite some time.
2: Everyone thought this would all be over by now.
0: Yes.
2: But
0: yes,
2: no. Yeah. I mean, because diesel's, you know, £2 later.
0: It's bonkers, because now they're saying that I think Americans are going to... Are they going to, like, withhold diesel or something?
2: Are they
0: the only people that make diesel?
1: They're stopping exporting it.
2: Yeah, they're stockpiled. And I think they're trying to work out how to get released.
0: Why are they doing that?
2: Well, because they're selfish, aren't they?
1: They need it themselves.
0: Oh.
2: Because Trumpy's already in the bad books, because everyone's unhappy with how much they pay.
0: So he's just going to look after his own.
1: It's part of the lack of refining capacity, not just the lack of...
2: It's all not great.
1: That song, Phil Withers.
2: Yeah.
1: Lovely Day, was celebrating the fact that it was a lovely day today.
0: That's such a tenuous link, never mind.
2: That's good.
1: Quite unusual given it's October.
0: It's not unusual at all. We have lovely days... Probably 300 plus days a year.
1: It's unusual. That felt like, I don't know, back end of July. Quite warm.
0: I mean, it's been warm recently. There was a couple of nights ago where it was crazy hot.
1: In a t-shirt.
2: Yeah. I mean, it wasn't boiling, though. There's no way you got too hot in a t-shirt outside.
1: I was walking back.
2: Walking back from where?
1: Vegan Cafe.
2: We're sprinting.
1: The sun was at you in your air-conditioned office.
2: Yeah, no, but I did go to the supermarket at lunchtime. I was just wearing a shirt.
0: Supermarché?
1: Parma ham?
2: No, Parma ham today. It was a pasta salad.
1: Nice.
2: It was all right.
0: I had a pasta chicken creamy thing.
2: That's exactly what I had.
0: On my own.
2: Yeah, well, did you actually, what they were saying?
0: It was all right, yeah. It wasn't that great. Especially when you spend like £6, £7 for it. Like,
2: I was going to say, mine was like £2.99.
0: Yeah.
1: Any veg with it?
0: No.
1: No green things?
0: No.
2: No, man, bits of real tomato.
0: I tell you what, I do them a favour, because I never have any of their salad. So
2: you don't take any extras.
0: No. So, you know, I just pay full price and don't really get value for money, but that's my fault for not eating salad.
1: You just had a beige half moon shaped pasta on your dish.
0: Yes.
1: On your plate.
0: Yes.
1: That was it?
0: Yes.
1: Yeah, it needs for
0: love it. And then kedgeree tonight.
1: Nice.
0: Yeah, I cooked some kedgeree.
2: Oh, we're pasta again, think about it.
0: Mm.
2: I had chicken pasta. Garlic chicken pasta thing. Very good.
0: Can't beat a garlic chicken pasta thing.
2: Highly recommend.
0: Anything beige and creamy, I mean.
2: Oh, it's so good. Yeah, to be fair, this would upset you, but there was kale in it.
0: See, I don't mind kale. I'll eat kale.
2: I eat kale.
0: But I just don't yearn for it, so I don't buy it. We used to eat it years ago. We used to have it with, like, mashed potato and sausages or something. Yeah, I'll eat it.
1: That's a cold cannon.
0: Yeah, okay.
1: Cabbage.
0: And to be honest, we should buy it, because I think Bluebell would probably eat it.
2: Yeah, it's really good.
0: Because it's not that a lot of flavour to it. It's not pretty strong.
2: It's quite bitter, though.
0: Yeah, it can be.
1: Do you like cold cannon?
0: No. Because I don't know what it is.
1: That's the Irish mashed potato, cabbage.
0: No, straight out. I'm done.
1: Really nice.
0: Don't want cabbage.
2: What else is in it?
1: Ah, I don't know. It's another third.
0: Do you steam your kale cabbage, or do you boil it?
2: It was cooked in the pan, so it was kind of like half simmered, really.
0: Oh, okay.
2: I tell you how you. What's really good?
0: They say steaming's the best, aren't they? But because kale can go a bit.
2: Yeah, so I avoided it a bit. But you can make kale crisps.
0: Yes,
2: and they are actually genuinely
0: good. Air fryer,
2: but you've got to be careful, because they'll all fly around.
0: So you've got
2: to pin them down.
0: Oh, okay.
2: Because otherwise they just go all whiz about, but they're so good.
0: Are they?
2: Yeah, really good kale crisps.
0: What do you put, like, cover them in salt?
2: Yeah, just in a bowl. So you make a little bit of olive oil and a crack of salt.
0: Yeah.
2: Put them in the air fryer.
0: Yeah.
2: Put something on top so they don't fly around.
0: Yeah.
2: 5 minutes. Crispy.
0: All right, okay.
2: Really good.
0: It's probably not healthy still, though, is it?
2: Well, the only thing, what's bad about it? The only thing that's bad salt. About it is a tiny bit of salt and a tiny bit of olive oil.
0: I might
2: air frying. You're not deep fat frying.
0: No. I'll give that a go.
2: I can't really see what's in the news section. Have we talked?
0: Oh, it's just Dave's put warm on here. No, you've put warm on here.
2: And Dave put warm on it.
0: Warm. Potholes and old clothes.
2: Go on, what's that?
0: Oh, someone's been... is it a
2: car? These are old days, because I was busy.
1: I put it on the chat.
0: Yeah.
1: So in Maidstone, Kent, they found a solution for potholes, and that's to fill them up with a material that's made from recycled clothes.
0: Mm.
1: and all
0: so it's all shredded. It's not like they're putting a jumper in a pothole, are they?
1: Well, it's almost. It's like
0: well, it's not, is it?
1: Stuffed an old jumper in the hole.
0: No, they haven't. They've chopped it up. That's absolutely not what's stamped on it.
2: So yeah. I'm assuming they've just mixed it in with the tarmac, have they?
1: Mm. It just says a material made from recycled clothes. So
2: yeah. Well, kids might landfill, I guess. Just fill the holes.
0: And then you've got football news, Dave. Is that Man City football news?
1: That's a prompt for you, in case you had any updates.
0: Well, the only because this is still the well, England obviously played Spain and lost 3-2 in the Nations League. Blah. I didn't even watch it. And
2: I knew I saw it was on the other day. I didn't watch it.
0: Yeah. Well, I was putting the kids to bed and I saw we were 1-0 down. I was like, nah, I'm done.
2: Yeah, I'm out.
0: Such a bad fan. And obviously the big news has been about Man City being
2: I
0: found
2: hear
0: guilty
2: the,
0: of pretty much all the 100 and some odd charges.
2: It said they were found guilty of every every accusation they were charged
0: yeah,
2: with.
0: Yeah, which is bad.
2: It's bad.
0: So bad. Nobody knows what's going to happen, but everyone's watching it with beady eyes because...
2: Well, Jackie said it was a whistleblower. So right, somebody from the inside.
0: Yeah, yeah, probably.
2: So they weren't caught because they were audited or a normal FA so process. Somebody grassed them up.
0: Yeah, yeah. Probably a Man United fan.
2: Well, if it's a whistle, someone is involved with the club. Mm. You know,
1: it could mean potentially withdrawing titles and things. Could it affect other clubs?
0: I don't know about retrospectively. It's a good point because...
1: No, they said it could affect
0: Yeah, I mean, they could say clubs. Actually... Well, what they've said is... Other clubs might decide to take legal action because they might argue that the result if you're Burnley or something and you went down because on the last day of the season you played Man City or whatever,
2: it's too cold.
0: You could argue, well, I went down because of you and that cost me X million pounds and all that sort of governance. So it'll get really messy, but in terms of instant or the punishment that they'll get, could obviously going to be fines, could be millions, maybe even hundreds of millions, points deduction, so they'll probably get relegated.
2: It's fine them.
0: Well, I think they might get relegated.
2: Yeah, I mean,
0: because they'll go, right, you need minus 80 points or something.
1: But isn't the thing that they might appeal and it might take another 2 years to sort
0: it's
1: all
0: just
1: out?
0: Probably going
1: to
0: go on forever, yeah.
2: I say there's been nothing coming out.
0: And
2: like
0: as a
2: quickly.
0: Fan, you'd probably think I'm a bit embarrassed about this.
2: Yeah.
0: Because, you know, we might have won all our titles and it's all going to feel
2: a bit naughty.
0: Yeah, that you haven't really won them.
2: Yeah, it's what it is.
0: Yeah, yeah. I really feel for them.
2: I don't.
1: the football news links to Willis Building with Halo.
0: It's not really football news, but you can link it if you wish.
1: There's a linkage, isn't there? There
2: yeah, go on.
1: The Halo, you said the word. Halo sponsor
0: yeah,
1: is...
0: it's a pound.
1: Is,
2: it's a pound.
1: Yeah, Halo are sponsoring Ipswich, aren't they?
0: Yeah, they have been for a while. And the guy who owns Halo, the company...
1: The thing I read was that the...
0: He's an Ipswich Town supporter.
1: Interior of the Willis Building, where Halo is in Norwich colours.
0: Yes, green and yellow.
1: And that's...
0: Not anything to do with Norwich. It was just because...
2: It was green and yellow already,
0: I'm sure... maybe it was another building that said that it was green and yellow as well. But yes, I think it was because of sunshine and greenery or something, I think.
2: I thought... I wasn't sure.
0: It's great too, so I don't think I can probably change it.
2: I think it was original. That's colour.
0: I think it was, yeah.
2: Totally like when bright. It was designed, yeah.
0: Yeah, nothing to do with orange. It's not like it was the Norwich Union building or something.
2: No, not at all. Not at all.
0: So that's
2: not
0: good.
2: He's not super happy about that.
0: Yeah, but you thought of that when he
2: would have
0: bought
2: it.
0: Like, walked in there and go, done like this.
2: Hang on a minute.
0: But normally when you buy a house, you go, I'm going to paint the walls. But he's realised he can't, so...
2: Yeah.
0: Yeah.
2: Poor.
0: So they're
2: poor.
0: In there now.
1: Yeah.
2: Yeah, so I asked Dan in the office, actually, because Dan! Because his boy works for Willis.
0: Oh, okay, yeah.
2: In that building.
0: Oh, wow, yeah.
2: I said, what's happening with them? I said, are they collapsing Willis down to, like, say, one floor or something? And he goes, I've no idea.
0: Oh, okay. Let's find that out. No, I think they are.
2: Where's some juice?
0: Stiffy works in there.
2: Oh, Stiffy's in there, is he?
0: Yeah,
2: is that what he said they're doing?
0: Yeah, sort of collapsing it down a bit.
2: Yeah, I mean, that makes sense.
0: Yeah.
2: Hopefully down.
0: You've got some news about the Rams.
1: News.
0: The Rams Grill.
1: Yeah, so the kebab shop.
0: It's really important. This is
1: Beach Road, just
0: Dave's
1: near,
0: local
1: just near
0: kebab
1: me.
0: Shop.
2: Like literally stones throw.
1: Well, there was a kebab shop and it closed, and then it's under new management. It's been refurbished now, literally yesterday, day before.
0: Have you been in there?
1: It's reopened, and it's called the Rams Grill. And I've got
0: a
1: menu.
0: Do you know why it's called that?
1: Relating to sheep and kebabs, I guess.
0: Maybe.
2: Pass.
1: My guess.
2: Oh, maybe.
0: So have you bought, what's the menu look like? I guess it's just...
1: Really good.
2: Completely standard.
0: When you say really good, how can it be? You're a vegetarian. Well,
1: for someone like yourself, is extensive.
0: Oh, I extensive. I think you secretly yearn meat.
1: Extensive variants of kebab on there. I think I'd like all of them.
0: I think you'd like to eat a kebab.
1: Nah. Yeah,
2: I don't think you
1: halloumi
2: would.
1: Halloumi kebab.
0: Why not? Just give it a go, Dave. Just forget it now.
1: Yeah.
0: Nobody. Nobody cares about the fact that you're veggie. It was a nice thing at the time, but you know, go for it.
2: I mean, doner meat and chips.
0: Oh, so Dave, good. Come on! You don't know what you're missing out on, mate.
1: Right, I'm going to tempt you with Colcannon.
0: I don't want it.
1: I don't know what it is. I don't like it.
0: I heard it. It's got cabbage in it, so I'm out straight away.
1: I'll read out the list of all the ingredients.
2: Okay. Yeah, got them.
1: Floury potatoes boiled and nice with butter. Cabbage shredded and lightly steamed. Cream, you like cream?
0: Oh, sorry, Dave. Carry on. Cabbage. I lost you at cabbage.
1: cream, salt and pepper.
0: Yeah.
1: One or two onions and beef dripping.
0: What the hell is this monstrosity?
1: You bake it and it's really crisp and nice.
0: Okay, when was the last time you ate it?
1: Years ago.
0: How many years?
1: A couple of years. I think I bought something from a supermarket, I think. Veggie version, so without the bacon.
0: Yeah.
1: I recommend you try it.
2: How many times did you buy it from the supermarket? Once. Well, I'm done.
0: Because the way you're talking is the most amazing thing in the world.
1: My mum's made it a few times as well.
0: But do you love it?
1: It's not when I have it. Yeah, it's really nice.
0: So how many times do you buy it?
1: It goes really well with fried eggs.
2: So why don't you make these things?
0: Or buy them.
1: So what I'm saying, do you like do you like the sound of that?
0: No.
2: No, because he hates cabbage.
0: I don't want cabbage.
1: But you need...
0: Tell you what, if you get some from Marks and Spencer's or Waitrose or whatever, and you heat it up, I'll have a bit of it. And okay. I might love it.
1: So it's a way of you getting your greens. Just put a tiny bit of cabbage in there, not too much.
0: Not too much, that'd be nice. It's got bacon in it, which is good.
1: Crispy bacon. You'll pick all the bits of bacon.
0: Yeah, I'll like that. Yeah, I probably will. Yeah, give it a go, Dave.
2: I'm sure it'll be all right.
1: And I'll do some poached eggs to go with it.
0: I love it.
2: I'm just, you know, for something for these things that you love, Dave, I'm just surprised you don't have them more.
1: It's effort.
0: It isn't effort, though, is it? It's not effort.
2: It's just cooking some veg.
0: Well, if I was him, I wouldn't even bother cooking it. I'd just buy it.
2: Just buy it. It's true.
0: Or go to a restaurant and go, I'd like to order the Colcannon, please. You know, Milsom's is just down the road. I bet they serve it.
2: What's it called? Are you saying Colcannon or Colcannon?
1: Colcannon.
0: Where's that come from?
2: Oh, yeah, okay. Is it Irish?
1: Irish.
0: Well, I guess that, but I mean, what does it mean?
1: I don't look it up.
0: So they've got real bits of cannon in it. So you know it's good. And coal.
2: Plenty of iron.
0: Yeah, yeah. What does it look like? Show me the picture.
1: No, that's like a baked potato in slices. It's so crispy and slicey.
2: It'd be all right.
0: Yeah, I'd say. I think it probably would.
2: I think it'd be all right.
0: Never seen it on a menu before.
2: No, I don't think I have, actually.
0: Okay. Any more news, Dave?
1: Four pumpkins.
0: Oh, yes.
1: Is there a shortage because of the lack of rain?
0: Some pumpkin patches are finding that they're a bit patchy on the old pumpkins.
2: I'm assuming.
0: Made that joke up.
2: They
0: I'm
2: take
0: really happy about it.
2: Some watering, and they've not been able to water them, I guess.
0: Yeah. Well, normally they wouldn't need to because it would be that rain enough, thing. Yeah. We've watered ours. We've got four pumpkins this year. As big as a garage.
1: Happy go there?
0: I mean, pumpkin sized.
2: So you've got a normal pumpkin size.
0: Yeah, one's that, one's a weird, oblongy, weird shaped thing.
2: Okay. So do you normally have more?
0: I'm surprised
2: that
0: hasn't been eaten by all the rats that are running around our garden. I need to shoot.
2: Have you still got your rat trap and the camera?
0: Yeah, but they keep. They eat the food and they don't set it off. It's doing my head in. So they've figured out. They're now, you know, at the end of the garden, I've got that tree and there's like a fairy house on it.
2: Yeah.
0: They've made a nest under there, right? So I found these holes, right? And I've been slowly blocking up the holes and then they make another hole and then block another one. And I got to the point where the whole tree was just covered in, the base of the tree trunk is covered in like rocks and stuff and they can't get out. Do you know what they did? 6 feet away, they buried under the garden. And then up another hole in the garden.
1: That's what they do. Clever.
0: And then I've been shoving rocks in that, and then I come out the next day, and they've made another little hole next to it.
2: I tell you what.
0: Just get the message, guys. Get out of there.
2: Yeah, it's like, well, I don't want you here. And they're like going, you can't get us.
0: Yeah, and I caught one on my camera yesterday. It was on the garage roof. Yeah. What are they doing up there?
2: Look, everything's sweet.
0: Yeah, and they went in my shed, and I think they're chewing at the... I've got a pot of peanut butter in there that I use for my mice trap.
2: Yeah,
0: and the lid has been nibbled.
2: Yeah.
0: So they're trying to get in there.
2: Oh, yeah, for sure.
1: Well, yeah, if you put food out, you'll get rats.
0: Well, I'm not putting it out. It's in a jar, but it's mad how they can smell it through
1: they'll find a way.
0: How do they smell it through that? It's mad, isn't it?
2: I mean, they're
1: clever.
2: Survivors, aren't they?
1: They've got CCNA accreditations.
0: Oh, right, okay.
2: They went to Frog and Past.
0: They
2: didn't panic at the subletting.
0: I'm going to have to shoot them, I think. I'm going to have a stakeout.
2: Do you say your neighbour shoots them?
0: Yeah.
2: Two of you are going to sit there with night vision on,
0: because they come out and I'm going to get myself a gun with a night vision lens and I'm going to.
2: Do you hear them?
0: No,
2: you don't.
0: No. Although Frankie tests me earlier saying that we've got mice in the roof again, so we haven't had them for a while. But obviously they're coming off the fields. It's getting colder. They're all, oh, can I come in your house, please? Oh, please, and crawl around your roof.
1: How do they get in?
0: Well, anywhere they can, you know, they can climb anything.
2: I think we have some starlings on our roof.
0: Oh, okay.
2: We certainly had some. Any wildlife in your house, Dave? Apart from spiders?
1: All I've got is loads of spiders.
2: Yeah.
0: Yeah, okay, well, that's all right then. You're doing all right.
2: That's all right. Just spiders.
0: You don't have mice. They're just annoying.
2: They are annoying.
0: Yeah, you can hear them.
1: I had mice in the
0: around.
1: Garden once. I saw a mouse when I
0: that's not unusual.
2: Yeah,
1: but there's one of these tiny ones.
0: Small mouse. Could have been a shrew, probably.
1: Tiny shrew.
0: Yeah, probably a shrew.
1: How can you be so tiny, little mouse?
0: Or shrew.
1: The size of a marble.
0: Yeah, it's a shrew, I reckon.
2: Yeah. I'll go with that. I don't have seen one that big.
0: We used to have shrews. This big. I've caught them in the garage before as well.
1: What do you do with them?
0: Throw them away. Yeah, the magpies come and get them.
2: Get rid of them.
0: Yeah, same as I had a couple of mice in the garage that I'd caught, and I hadn't been in there for a week. And when I picked these mice up, they were just full of maggots.
2: And you're like,
0: I had to like carry them out, and they're all like, enjoying it.
2: No,
0: dinner right now.
1: There was a running event
0: from rats to running,
2: the rat run.
1: It does link.
0: Yeah. Dave, you got a minute to talk about running.
1: Yeah, there was a Felix Toe 10.
2: Well, you got a bit more than a minute.
1: Felix Toe 10 event.
0: Yeah.
1: 10 mile running event. Felix Toe, which I think was last weekend or the weekend before.
2: What's that? Weekend before.
1: Weekend before. And 10 miles.
2: Last weekend was the Ipswich Half.
0: You can't talk about things that were like 2 weeks ago.
1: You can, because it links.
0: To what?
1: To my target for next year, is to do a 10 mile run.
2: Please don't target that one, though. Do it earlier in the year.
1: Well, build up to it.
2: Yeah. But don't leave it until
1: when the intercept is.
2: Till September, though. That's an entire year. You can do it before then.
0: Do it on the same day as your grade one exam. So complete your exam and then go out and run.
2: You've got your Garmin on.
1: Got my Garmin on.
2: So how are you getting on with it?
1: It's really good. It's giving me all sorts of statistics about my body.
2: Okay.
0: What's it saying? Skin and bone.
1: Heart rate 68.
0: Yeah.
1: VO2 max 35, which is not very good.
0: Okay.
2: But I mean, is it helping you run though?
1: It is, because it shows me my pace, which is the thing I need.
0: Just go fast.

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2: 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I'm David and I'll be playing you some top drawer offshore sounds. 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
10: 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My name is Rez. Today we'll be bringing you three songs as part of the Song of the Week. These are Fere Abay Mala, they are Derde Lemon Rush Esmer, Hey Gerdo, Malam Gerda, and Leber Garaj Boom. Our first song is start by playing out to all your listeners at home is Derde Lemon Rush Esmer, which was sang by Farai Abay Mela. I hope you enjoy it. Welcome to the show, everybody. Here it is.

Hello there. Welcome back to the Kurdish Hour, live on ICR FM, your alternative radio station. My name is Rez. I hope you have enjoyed listening to three of those songs which are sang by Farai Abay Mala. These are Dard Lemon Rasha Smer, Hey Gardo Malam Garda, and Labar Garajbu. Now, time to tell about the song of the week. Now, as you know, he was a Peshmerga. He had very recently passed away. His most popular song, in my opinion, was Hey Gerdo Malam Gerda. Yeah. So now we're going to go on to the next song. Now, the next song that we're going to go on to right here. The next song that we're going to go on to right here is one that's sang by Hassan Zirek. It's Amrakam Fatim. I hope you enjoyed. Here it is.

Hello there. Welcome back to the Kurdish Hour live on ICR FM, your alternative radio station. I hope you have enjoyed listening to Amrakam Fatim, which was sang by the legendary Kurdish singer Hasan Zirek. Alright, before we move on to the next song, may I say good afternoon to John D. Be sure to tune to his next breakfast show, same time, same place, next Tuesday from 7 a.m. till 9 a.m. That's from 7 a.m. till 9 a.m. to kickstart your morning with

Hello there. Welcome back to the Kurdish Hour, live on ICR FM, your alternative radio station. My name is Rez. I hope you have enjoyed listening to Khanim Tantanadiri, which was sung by Abdullah Muhammad Khani. Alright, now time to tell you about... 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

ICR 105.7, and you can visit at ICR 105.7 to catch up on the latest vibes, as well as our presenting our shows and the all, as well as all the other kinds of whatnot. So now we're going to go on to the next song. Now the next song that we're going to go on to right here is one that's sang by Ferdinand Hodam. It's Chemwesh. I hope you enjoyed. Here it is.

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Welcome back to the Kurdish Hour live on ICR FM, your alternative radio station. My name is Rez. I hope you have enjoyed listening to Chemwesh, which was sung by Ferman Horami. Alright, now before we move on to the next song, don't forget you could always catch up on any of the latest shows that you've missed on the ICR UK app. It's available on Android and iOS, and it is for free. 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Now I'm going to go on to the next song. The next song that we're going to go on to right here is one that's sang by... It's one that's sang by Mahmoud Mohammed. It's Gularana. I hope you enjoyed. Here it is.

Hello there. Welcome back to the Kurdish Hour, live on ICR FM, your alternative radio station. My name is Rez. I hope you have enjoyed listening. I hope you have enjoyed listening to Gulanratna, which was sang by Mahmoud Mohammed. All right, so now we're going to go on to the next song now. The next song that we're going to go on to right here. The next song that we're going to go on to right here is one that's sang by Ardalan Ibrahimi. He sang Najibi Hawa Lam Harayo and Sanjana. I hope you enjoy these songs. Here they come.

Hello there. Welcome back to the Kurdish Hour, live on ICR FM, your alternative radio station. My name is Rez. I hope you have enjoyed listening to those three songs, which are Nerjibi, Hawar Lemherayo, and Sunjana. Alright, so now we're going to go on to the next song. Now the time coming up is 14:41. The next song that we're going to go on to right here is one that's sang by Ahmed Shamal. It's Ey Lawa Lawa. I hope you enjoyed. Here it is.

Welcome back to the Kurdish Hour, live on ICR-FM, your alternative radio station. My name is Rez. I hope you have enjoyed listening to Eylau Eylau, which was sung by Ahmed Shamal. Alright, the time coming up is 14:46. Now the next song that we're going to go on to right here is one that's sung by... It's one that's sang by Korosh Azizi, it's Netore. I hope you enjoy it. Here it is.

Hello there. Welcome back to the Kurdish Hour, live on ICR-FM, your alternative radio station. My name is Rez. I hope you have enjoyed listening to Quraysh Azizi. He had sang Natoria. Yeah. So now we're going to go on to the next song. The time, yep, time coming up is 14:51. Now the next song that we're going to go on to right here is one that's sang by Sadun Kake. It's Kolan Bakolan. He sang in 2012. I hope you enjoyed. Here it is.

Hello there. Welcome back to the Kurdish Hour, live on ICR FM, your alternative radio station. My name is Rez. I hope you have enjoyed listening to that marvelous song that was sang by Sadun Kake, Kolan Bakolan. He sang in 2012. All right, the time coming up is 14:56, and to all you listeners at home, it appears we've now reached the end of our show, so I'm going to leave you with one last song, and that last song, next song that we're going to go on to right here, is one that's sang by Ehsan Zirek. It's Niyale Mal. Be sure to tune to my next show, same time, same place, from 2 to 3 p.m. for more taste of some Kurdish songs, more statistics, more details about the singers, other towns, as how they've produced the songs. Now, the next song, last song that we're going to go on to right here is one that's sang by Ehsan Zirek. It is Niyale Mal. I hope you enjoy it and we'll see you next Tuesday. Ta-da, goodbye, everybody. Goodbye, everybody.

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11: And think to yourself,

Games. Well, hello there. Time for another edition of There's No Place Like Home with me, Nick, and him, yes, James. How have you been over this last couple of weeks since once we met?

0: night at Ashley, and then we have Sunday morning at Halstead Swimming Pool. Yeah, the swimming scenario is sorted. The Andram scenario isn't quite done yet, but hopefully I can get into Sudbury Dramatics. So, yeah, watch the space.
1: Right, there'd be fools not to have.
0: Well, no, absolutely, yeah.
1: You didn't need to agree with me so readily.
0: Yeah. Well, like I say, you know, I have almost...
1: Yeah, you've got tons of experience.
0: You know, I started Sudbury Musicals in 2008, and obviously given that I've mostly trained in musical theatre, bog standard drama will probably be a bit of an adjustment, but, you know.
1: You can handle it.
0: Yeah.
1: It means you'll have to play the straight man, which is... I'm sure you can deal with that, and I'm sure you'll do them a good job. So
0: yeah.
1: I've been off on my travels last week. I spent a delightful week reconnecting with my roots in Hungary. So more of that later. But what are we doing today?
0: We are doing the Broadway version of Aladdin. Which started in 2011, written by Alan Menken, and it started off in Seattle in 2011, was on Broadway in 2014, went to the West End here in London in 2016, but obviously must have been fairly short-lived. There was an Australian tour that same year, a US tour in 2017, North American tour in 2022, and then 2023, a UK and Ireland tour.
1: So now you know.
0: Yes.
1: I'm amazed. I was saying to Dawn in the car on the way into Ipswich that we have not done this before. I'm sure we have.
0: I don't know. I mean, as I
1: say... We've been doing this show for that long that we forget.
0: Yeah, and sometimes it is good to backtrack a bit, recently I've picked a few newbies that I've managed to find, but
1: Well, this definitely falls under a classic children's musical, albeit with a revision courtesy of Broadway.
0: Yeah.
1: Let's get a flavour of it.
0: Yes.

0: Well, that trailer would work better with some narration, wouldn't
1: it? Yeah, I mean,
0: I didn't know it was going to turn out like that.
1: I mean, obviously, it's pretty much the basic story. The show would open, obviously, much like the animated film, and where we first meet Aladdin. He meets the genie, becomes Prince Ali, who then goes after Jasmine. Of course, after he's met Jasmine in the streets. And of course, Jasmine is kind of like a character that kind of goes out to almost live like a normal person. Because, of course, she's the princess and she's interested into what everyday life, folks' life is like.
0: Sort of like a weird undercover boss, so to speak.
1: Yeah.
0: It's reading through the bump here, it's got something of a Cirque du Soleil feel to it, because they emphasize there are 300 plus performers.
1: Wow.
0: All these spectacular special effects. Yeah. All these special costumes. It reminds me of when I went to see Cirque in Vegas.
1: Oh, really?
0: How pretentious is
1: that? I mean, because whereas I think our theatres, like the West End, I don't think can cope with special effects quite in the same way
0: the
1: American theatres do.
0: Certain theatres. I went to see, myself and Dawn went to see Dreamgirls at the Savoy.
1: Wow.
0: And that was absolutely spectacular.
1: It would be, I would imagine.
0: They done with the lighting, they performed illusions in front of you. Well, they didn't, but that was as though they were changing costume in front of your eyes.
1: Yeah.
0: Without leaving the stage. They had such a way of doing it. But, yeah, I would be interested to see how Aladdin was, this version of Aladdin was played out on the London stage. The Amdram Society at your local village hall, it isn't.
1: No.
0: Although I'm sure that the several societies around and about would do a sterling effort of it.
1: Yeah, I mean, it would obviously be panto-y, I suppose.
0: Aladdin, of course, is one of the most popular pantomimes.
1: Yeah, and of course, pantomimes generally aren't special effects, and of course,
0: no,
1: say America doesn't really do it. So
0: no, why is that? Because Australia doesn't either.
1: No,
0: neighbours and to an extent, Home and Away were riding the crest of a wave with UK popularity. All their stars got invited over to take part in panto. And many of them said, well, what is... They had to do the research.
1: Yeah.
0: They don't have it in Australia.
1: It hasn't translated, I suppose, maybe.
0: It's
1: to...
0: It's a curiously British thing.
1: Yeah, American and Australian culture.
0: Just the fact of trying to explain panto to an American, you've got this grotesque woman. She dresses up in ladies' clothes.
1: Yeah.
0: And she's meant to be a villain, but sometimes she's meant to be a kind of hero.
1: Yeah.
0: You try explaining that to a Yank.
1: Yeah,
0: I'm sorry,
1: true.
0: I'll keep it me Yank, but I don't like that. But
1: no.
0: Right, so let's listen to a song.
1: Yep.
0: It's called Abraham Night. Well, Arabian Nights.
1: Yep, that's the one of the most famous.
2: Salam and good evening to you, worthy friends. Welcome to the fabled city of Agrabah, city of flying carpets, soaring heroes, famous love ballads, and more glitz and glamour than any other fictional city in the world. Oh, I come from a land, from a faraway place, where the caravan camels roam, where it's flat and immense and the heat is intense. It's barbaric, but hey, it's home. When the wind's from the east and the sun's from the west and the sand in the glass is right, come on down, step on by.

0: for this magical lamp. Don't be fooled by its commonplace appearance. Like so many things, it is not what's on the outside, but what's on the inside that counts.
1: Whoa, got a little deep there for a second.
0: This lamp put Agrabah on the map. You've never been? Well, we can fix that.

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And everyone here has a minor in dance. And now, for the softer side of Agrabah.

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And our hero's pals are as thick as thieves. Adorable, but thieves. Oh, and did I mention

0: Tata. Arabian Nights there from Aladdin. Yes. The Broadway version.
1: Which, of course, was in the 1992 film and the live-action remake as well. But it's basically the same story, but shifting it around. I mean...
0: It's interesting to see how much they... you've got the original play.
1: Yeah.
0: The original musical. And you mentioned a live action version there. And it's... It would be interesting just how much they adapted that for live action.
1: Yeah. I think Jasmine's song in that, I Won't Be Silent, was a new one added in the Disney live action. I don't really know, because I saw it in the cinema at the time, but it's set a few years now, actually. But yeah, I mean, it's all still relevant. I mean, it's a I think the original story is probably fairly old anyway, before like it was made into a cartoon film. And
0: that's the thing that most people remember, the Disney version.
1: Oh yeah, absolutely, because of course it was totally iconic. I mean, it was the iconic of most people's childhoods.
0: Well, not mine, because I was a bit older by then, but yeah.
1: Yeah.
0: My best friend, I took his then 8-year-old sister to see it, and we went to see it at the Gaumont. Remember,
1: oh, really?
0: The Gaumont that became the Regent.
1: Oh.
0: And that hasn't really changed so much since it was a cinema. And they just adapted it a bit to show live shows.
1: Yeah, and made it a stage, obviously.
0: Yeah, I mean, it was always kind of big-ish.
1: Yeah.
0: But, yeah, I remember went to see that and... I also took the same young lady to see Beauty and the Beast, which doing in the next episode.
1: Yes, again, another Broadway version of that. And that has also had the cartoon plus the live action with Emma Watson and Luke Evans as Gaston. And Dan Stevens is actually the Beast.
0: Yeah, Dan Stevens, wasn't he in that Eurovision film?
1: Yes.
0: Yes, yeah, yeah. So we're going to play another song now, and it's Babcock Omar Aladdin Kasim by Adam Jacobs. You've all mentioned Adam Jacobs.
1: Wow.

0: Have you ever imagined what it'd be like to take off and never look back?
1: Only every hour of every day.
0: What's stopping us? We'll join a caravan tonight.

0: a million miles away from the Aladdin soundtrack. When was the last time you saw Aladdin, James?
1: Oh, God. Well, as I say, I think the last time would have been when I actually saw the live-action movie.
0: Right. So when would that have been?
1: Oh, that would have been around the time it was out in cinemas.
0: Oh, okay. So a while.
1: Yeah.
0: Do you have a hankering to see it again?
1: Potentially, yeah.
0: In its a revised Broadway version.
1: Potentially, if it comes to the West End, or whether I get enough money to go to New York.
0: Well, you should start doing that lottery, mate.
1: Yeah.
0: New York trips don't.
1: It's 20. It was 2019. Yeah, so that would have been about the time I saw it.
0: Yeah. So time is against us.
1: Yes.
0: As it ever is.
1: Well, absolutely.
0: So we'll leave you with a song called "Proud of Your Boy." By Adam Jacobs again. And after the break, we'll have a episode from the vaults.
1: Yep.
0: And between 4 and 6, Rolly Arbon gets to do his thing with Indie Soup. So we'll see you next time.
1: Yep.
2: I'm going to become somebody. I don't know how exactly, but I am. I have to. Somehow.

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1: Fancy yourself as a bit of a know-it-all? Ipswich Community Radio's popular pub quiz is back. 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
1: 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This is Ipswich Community Radio. This is ICRFM. This is Ipswich Community Radio. The following programme is a repeat from a previous broadcast, meaning some information may be outdated and we will not be able to receive live interactions.
8: And think to yourself,

0: Right, here we are again. It's Tuesday afternoon. Where does the time go? It's another edition of There's No Place Like Home with me, Nick, and him. Yes. Yeah, yeah. So, James, how have you been?
1: Not too bad. I've got a possible update on the theatre side of things.
0: Oh, do tell.
1: The former Dad's Army extra that ran a learning disabilities group I'm involved in, because one of my fellow chums who was in that, who also joined Sudbury Musicals, they're involved in SDS, Sudbury Dramatics,
0: as
1: Sudbury Musicals is no more, so it seems as though Brian can introduce me to them, but I know a few of them before, so yeah, I might be doing bog standard drama now, instead of like the musical, which I suppose will be...
0: You've done drama work before, haven't you?
1: Yeah, I mean, it will be a change, I think, because in effect, although it was amateur again, I've technically trained solely in musical theatre, so to speak.
0: I'm sure you'll manage, I'm sure
1: you'll make the adaptation. I mean, obviously it's pages and pages of dialogue, rather than, you know, breaking things up for songs and dance routines and...
0: Well, if you do it, think of it as a challenge.
1: Oh, absolutely, I will do.
0: So, this afternoon we are talking about Camp Rock 3, which is a... Disney original project.
1: Yes.
0: Let's hear the trailer.

0: Right, so Camp Rock 3, what can you tell me?
1: This is very good. I mean, apparently a lot of people rated it as mediocre, really, but I think there was still a good message about camaraderie and coming over things, because they were basically a group of friends who had first met. You had Fletch, who had just been brought to the camp from court because his mother had passed
0: so
1: away.
0: So what's the basic setup?
1: Basically, they all come to the camp. The Jonas Brothers make an appearance as Connect Three. Milo Minehan's in it as a character called Calvin. And Demi Lovato, of course, Mitchie herself appears at the very end. But yeah, and they basically, this group basically bond. You've got the brother and sister, Sage, and you know, it's all very kind of like...
0: So it could be described as being very much a Disney teen drama.
1: Oh yeah, and of course in this instance they have to have all their smartphones taken off of them, which is a very...
0: Why is that then?
1: Well, because basically so that they don't post anything or film anything.
0: Oh right, okay. Yeah, enforcing a social media ban.
1: Yeah, basically, yeah. Desi, yeah. Desi is... Sage and Desi are the brother and sister. And you've got Cliff, who likes the drums. And then Fletch, as I say, because he gets there later, he doesn't give his phone in. But then, of course, there's a dirty trick made by the Tess Tyler-like character, who was in the original two films, where they basically take somebody's phone from Connie's office, because, of course, Connie is Mitchie's mother, who, by this point, runs the camp, and they film the group jamming in the tour bus, because they stay in the bus overnight as part of the challenge, and then it gets found out, and then it's realised that it wasn't Fletch who posted them all jamming, and it was the Tess Tyler-like character. And then he gets let in, and the final jam happens, and of course, because they express camaraderie for each other, and Sage in particular, realises that it wasn't necessarily about winning the whole contest, it was making the friends, and Connect Three, portrayed by the Jonas Brothers, of course, end up picking them all with a little help from Mitchie, of course, played by Demi Lovato, because they saw themselves in them.
0: James, you've struck again. you've saved me approximately 90 minutes of my life. I will not need to see this now.
1: But, I mean... It's worth it. I mean, I think it's quite good. And, you know...
0: I don't think it's really aimed at me, but...
1: No, I mean technically it's not really aimed at me because I'm a guy in my late 30s. But, you know, I love all that.
0: You just love all things Disney. Ever since I've known you, you have.
1: Yeah.
0: Yeah. Let's listen to another song. Let's quit our yammer and let's listen to Tomorrow by Malachi Barton.
1: Yep. 1, 2, 3.

0: Right, that was work in progress.
1: Yes!
0: Because I thought, I'm our news, Mitchy, according to Jones.
1: Well, it's Sage, actually.
0: All right, Sage, yes, yeah. I stand corrected. And James just told me something rather shocking. Well, you know, regular listeners to this show will think that's a regular occurrence. I was genuinely surprised at this. There have been 16 years between Camp Rock 2 and Camp Rock 3.
1: Yes,
0: I was amazed at that.
1: The original film, of course.
0: I thought you had one every year.
1: No, the first one was in 2008. And that, as I say, that was a basic scenario of Mitchy Demi Lovato. She was working class, and initially she tried to hide the fact that she was working class, and then came to realise that with her talent, money didn't matter. And then, of course, the second one was where Camp Star tried to destroy Camp Rock, and she ended up being a counsellor along with Connect Three and a few other friends. And then, of course, you had the big televised, the final jam there, and unfortunately, Camp Rock lost against Camp Star. And basically, because people had seen it on telly, people were really interested in going to both camps, so that boosted them up. And then it brings it to now, with the most recent film, where Connie has become the leader of Camp Rock.
0: So Camp Star, they're kind of like Cobra Kai in
1: camp terms. They are done by...
0: They're the baddies.
1: Yeah, they were kind
0: they're
1: of
0: the
1: like,
0: heels.
1: Formulated by Axel Starr, who was Brown Cesario's nemesis, who he was in a band with before, because Brown Cesario, of course, was the head of Camp Rock at that point.
0: There's a name of a precocious pro wrestler if ever I heard one. Axel Starr.
1: Yeah.
0: Mm.
1: Yeah.
0: Yeah, you just want Axel Starr to be punched in the face, wouldn't you? Yeah. Why do you think there was such a delay between Camp Rock 2 coming out and Camp Rock 3 being made?
1: I don't know. I mean, I didn't know about it until fairly quickly.
0: Because it only came out 3 months ago.
1: Yeah, and Camp Rock 2, it was only because I happened to see it on DVD in town that I even knew that the second Camp Rock had happened. But, they're good stories. As I say, it's a lot of it is based around camaraderie, overcoming things,
0: sure,
1: being an underdog.
0: And several of the actors that were in Camp Rock 2 16 years on in their career make the return in
1: Camp
0: the Rock
1: Jonas
0: 3.
1: Brothers and Demi Lovato.
0: Yeah. Jonas Brothers are worldwide superstars.
1: Oh,
0: now.
1: Absolutely.
0: Even I have heard of them.
1: Well, yeah, and actually, I think Camp Rock was partially a project of theirs, the original film, because it was marketed as the Jonas Brothers introducing Demi Lovato, so basically,
0: okay,
1: into actual music, because before that she had acted. I think she was in Barney and Friends when she was a young child.
0: As were many of the Disney actors, they were child stars, weren't they?
1: Oh, yeah, absolutely.
0: Did you think the producers of Camp Rock found it difficult to keep their fingers on the pulse sufficiently to do an updated version in 2026? Because kids the age that the Camp Rock films are aimed at, they're growing out of things all the time and getting into new things.
1: And as I say, obviously like a glaring part of that obviously was like that all of the characters had to give in phones, and of course that's reflecting on the fact that now, of course, everybody is so phone.
0: Well, 2000,
1: hooked.
0: At the time of the last one, 2010, we had phones, but they weren't sort of such a...
1: They weren't your life then.
0: Yeah.
1: And
0: yeah,
1: in 2008, they certainly weren't your life either.
0: Yes,
1: when the first
0: So, they must have had to make the adjustments of that, and it's quite clever the way you say they've worked it into the story.
1: Yeah, because I mean, I suppose it is that thing of, you know, arguably young people have too much phone time, and, you know, and for obviously millennials like myself, I mean, we kind of still had a bit of the old world when we were teens and growing into adults, because, you know, social media hadn't taken hold, smartphones hadn't taken hold, and we just kind of did things like go out and play as real, real young children, meet up with friends, whereas arguably it's a smaller pocket of people that actually do those things now.
0: Well, the novelty of a music camp is quite something these days.
1: Oh, absolutely.
0: Do you detect any parallels between Camp Rock and School of Rock? You remember the Jack Black film?
1: Kind of. I mean, but of course, you can call it similar because I suppose in a camp you've got instructors. I mean, whereas in like a fully fledged music school, it would be teachers, assistants, administrators.
0: And then that would be going into fame territory, wouldn't it? Yeah.
1: Yeah.
0: They keep trying to reboot that.
1: Yeah. I mean, the main premise of this is, you know, obviously you go to summer camp to enjoy it, and it's better if you can do a camp tailored in what
0: you're interested in. It's a very American institution, summer camp. Dawn worked as a camp counsellor.
1: Oh, cool. Camps,
0: yeah. But it's coming over to the UK now. It's getting more popular for parents to send their kids off for a couple of weeks in the summer holidays. Although it's very expensive.
1: Whereas in the States, it's literally, I think, the whole of your summer vacation if you want to do it, so to speak.
0: American kids became compared to British kids. Shoot me down if I'm wrong here, but they seem to get way more holiday
1: or vacation. Yeah, I think they do.
0: They seem to get several months off.
1: Yeah, I mean, you get Thanksgiving plus Christmas. Most of them, I think, do Easter. Halloween's a huge thing there.
0: American adults have one of the lowest amount of holidays in the industrialized world.
1: Yeah.
0: Their holidays are at a premium.
1: Yeah.
0: They look jealously at us Europeans.
1: Yeah.
0: Because we would tend to have, depending on what job and your tenure at that job, 3 weeks paid vacation at least.
1: Yeah.
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4: 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I'm David, and I'll be playing you some top drawer offshore sounds. 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

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Hello and welcome to Indie Seep 90s special, playing a mix of familiar and less familiar tracks from the decade of Britpop. Kicking off today's show was Neil Hannon's homage to the National Express, generating nostalgic imagery that no longer exists if you ever use the service nowadays. Obviously, it is a nice budget way of getting around the country, but there is no longer a jolly hostess. But there is a loo at the back of the bus, which is particularly hazardous to use. It's quite lumpy and bumpy at the back. And if you ever do find yourself on a National Express, definitely sit down to use a loo, is my advice to you today. Anyway, I will be bringing you tracks from Travis Space Rialto, Placebo, The Sunday, Stereophonics, PJ Harvey, and many, many more. Hopefully it will generate some nostalgia in some of you a bit older. And if you're a bit younger, it may introduce you to some music you've never heard before. Right, coming up now, here's another track from the 1990s, from 1998. This is Gomez.

First up was Gomez and 78 Stone Wobble, which was followed there by Air and All I Need, a track I first became aware of when it was used as a trailer for MTV back in the late 90s. It was taken from the 1998 album Moon Safari, which I'm pretty sure about 80% of people I knew at university owned, no matter what their music taste was. So thank you for joining me today, presenting what will clearly be used as a fill-in show when I'm absent at some point in the future. I love the 90s though, as you're probably aware, because I've done a 90s special every so often, probably every quarter or so. But everything felt quite optimistic, especially sort of towards the end of the decade. Going into town on Saturday afternoon, you were spoilt for choice. You had Virgin Megastore, you had HMV, Debenhams, Woolworths, Topshop, Future Zone. You could spend hours wandering around town. In Ipswich, the Debenhams actually had an arcade on the second floor for a period in the mid-90s, which meant after watching Ipswich crash to another heavy Premier League defeat, me and a mate used to go and console ourselves by playing this bizarre, I think it was a Japanese football game, which involved rocket shots and weird incidents on the pitch. I can't remember the name of it now, but some of you listening may have played it at the time. More reminiscing later, I am sure. But coming up now, this is Travis.

That was Space and Avenging Angels, which followed Travis and Driftwood and Gorky Psychotic, Minky and Spanish Dance Troupe. All of those tracks from 1999. This is Indie Seep 90 Special. Coming up now, this is Rialto.

like broken bottles that slip from drunken hands. I've watched my star falling and shatter on the ground.

First up was Rialto and Untouchable, which was followed by Placebo and Every You, Every Me. And finally, of course, that was the Foo Fighters and Everlong, taken from their 1997 album The Colour and the Shape. At this point, the band were very much known for making humorous or just plain weird videos. This one probably fell into the latter category, where Taylor Hawkins was playing Dave Grohl's girlfriend in the video, while they both had very sort of strange and vivid dreams. It's very much worth watching when you have a moment. Right, coming up next, this is The Sundays. 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

Stereophonics there with Local Boy and the Photograph from their 1997 debut album Word Gets Around. The track was the band's first top 20 single, having been released, actually been the first release off their debut album. They actually released the song, I think, before the album came out at the end of 1996, but yes, it ended up being a number 14 hit for them in early 1997. And before that, from 1997, was the Sundays and Summer Time, taken from their album Static and Silence, released, like I say, in 1997. The band actually finally received commercial recognition, having been around since the 80s, where they were sort of well-regarded shoegaze-style band. You used to hear them referenced on sort of programs at the time, like the Mary Whitehouse Experience, but they didn't really have any commercial success until that album, Static and Silence, which actually ended up being their final released album before, well, what was assumed to be a breakup. But apparently they have been sort of working together, but just not releasing music in the subsequent, what is now, 29 years. So, yeah, you never know. That next album could be released any minute, I'm sure. Right, coming up now, this is Ash.

This is ICRFM. That was the Blue Tones and Blue Tonic from their 1996 album Expecting to Fly, which followed 60 Foot Dolls and Talk to Me. Starting off that trio was Ash and Goldfinger. I actually saw the band at Cambridge Corn Exchange in 1996 and bought a huge garish orange poster publicising their debut album 1977. It was on my bedroom wall until I moved out home, so that's a good probably 10 years after that happened. Yes, I know that meant I left home quite old. But, you know, I went to university. I didn't have any money. Anyway, coming up next on the Indie Seep 90 special, this is Belle and Sebastian.

There was Ocean Colour Scene and You've Got It Bad from their 1996 album Moseley Shoals. Despite forming in 1989, the band did not see any success initially, but after being asked by Paul Weller, an artist had been compared with, to support him on a few dates, their following began to grow. It helped as well that in 1995 they supported Oasis after Noel Gallagher specifically asked them to join them. And with this, the explosion of Britpop that happened during the mid-90s, there were another band that went along for the ride, and their single, The Riverboat Song, was used as the walk-on music for guests on the popular talk show TFI Friday, which has been revived a few times to sort of diminishing returns. Anyway, let's go back to 1992. Coming up next, this is PJ Harvey. You're listening to an Indie Soup 90 special.

That was Just Charlatans and One to Another from their 1996 album Melting Pot, which followed the Chemical Brothers with the vocals of Noel Gallagher and Setting Sun. And starting off the trio was PJ Harvey and Sheila Na Gigg, a track that I don't remember liking at the time. And it's one of those things, PJ Harvey is one of those acts that I never really got until I was a lot older. So at the time, I know she was played quite a lot on, I think, like Evening Session with Steve Lamacq and Joe Wiley on Radio 1 back in the day. But it was, yeah, it was never an artist I could really get into. But I do sort of appreciate her music more now. Right, coming up next, this is Beck.

Porter's Head there with Sour Times from their 1994 album Dummy, another album a lot of friends seem to own in the mid-90s. I remember, like, at sixth form, when when you used to have parties around people's houses and things like that, some would always stick that on at their sort of like 2 in the morning when everyone's trying to sleep. And before that was Beck and The New Pollution. Beck continues to make music to this day, having released 15 studio albums now, with his most recent Ride Lonesome being released in September. Right, coming up next, here's a bit of Britpop for you. This is Suede.

inspired by 1970s Billy Joel. That was Ben Folds 5 and Underground from their self-titled 1996 album. Before that was Baby Bird and Goodnight. And starting off that trio was a bit of Britpop from Suede and Animal Nitrate from their debut album, which was released in 1993. So I'm not sure Suede really... In fact, I'm not sure that many bands like being associated with Britpop now, because it became a term, I guess, that got more and more diluted as the decade went on, and then you had lots of sound-alike bands which sort of hung around for a few singles or maybe an album and then disappeared. There are a whole gaggle, I don't know what a collective noun is for sound-alike indie bands from the 90s, but there was a whole gaggle of them. You know, you probably have forgotten far more than the ones you remember, put it that way. Right, coming up next, this is the Dandy Warhols.

There was One Hit Wonders, Rocket from the Crypt, and On a Rope from their 1995 album Scream, Dracula, Scream, which followed Supergrass and Mary, and starting off that trio was the Dandy Warhols in Every Day Should Be a Holiday. And with that, we end this Indie Soup 90 special. I hope you enjoyed this trip back in time. Normal service will resume next Tuesday. Closing the show this evening is Radiohead and Paranoid Android. Thank you, as always, for listening. Like I said, I'll be back next Tuesday at 4 with another Indie Soup. So until then, it's goodbye for now. 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
1: Fancy yourself as a bit of a know-it-all? Ipswich Community Radio's popular pub quiz is back. 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
10: Hello and welcome to this week's Muntjac and Magpie. Thanks to Rowley for the previous 2 hours with his indie soup show, and Muntjac and Magpie is a shared slot between myself, John, and Dave from Chat and Tunes. We both have very large music collections and we'll take alternate weeks to take you on a little musical journey. This week is going to be a chilled show, as my last three shows have been pretty heavy, so you'll hear trip hop, lazy lounge, hip hop stuff. I'm kicking off here with Pig and Dan. Yeah, the techno guys, and they did this track. It's called Let It Slide in 2025.

So that was Sweeter by Leatherette, that's from 2016, and this in the background here is Nightmares on Wax with You Wish from 2006.

This is Portishead with Scorn. This is from the Glory Box EP, 1995. So this is a darker version of the song Glory Box, which you probably will know the lyrics for. But this version was only available on this EP.

storms, gender of the blossoms, and of blood. Intrinsically, we're necessity, every day of yesterday.

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0: This is some mature UK hip hop. This is Ghost Poet with Survive It from Peanut Butter Blues and Melancholy Jam. This is from 2011, and he's keeping it as real gets.
1: Okay. I'm 44.

is olden. Life ain't golden. 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Sure you can see that, and plus underrated. Plus bare knockbacks, been showing the door, cause they talking about cutbacks. And you think what next, left or the right door? 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So you stop mind wandering, and back to the present. It's a dinner for one with the dimmer lights on, and you trying to get atmosphere like she was here, but she long gone. Like Rocky Balboa and Adrian, teardrops while you sip on the Evian.

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I've risen, well, I hope so. That's the plan in the end. Get a nice house, a few true friends, a wife I can cry with, life and creative. Kids so beautiful, they're truly a blessing. But I'm just guessing, just speculating, thinking aloud, you know, that's all I do. And I don't know much, but I know what is vital. Don't want regrets, gonna try my best. But I'm only a man, do what I can.

And this is Stereo Lab with Miss Modular from 1997's Dots and Lutes album. And this is Retro Futurism done very, very well.

some Aphex Twin for the win. This is very complicated to say. I think this is Baby High on Chord. This is from Drux 2001, not 20 nothing, well, 2001. So incidentally, Drux has just had its 25th anniversary with several different editions re-released. This has, including a 4 vinyl pack. Over 50 quid for that though, so I'm more than happy with my double CD that I bought when I was at university. Enjoy!

Up next is going to be the Amy Kirkpatrick with Lifeline, with the Falele remix, and this is from 2021.

I'll say goodbye here. So this has been the Muntjac Lazy Lounge Show, and this last track should see us out, as it's quite long. This is the Cinematic Orchestra featuring Roots Maneuver. This is All Things to All Men 2002. Dave will be here next week with his Magpies show, same time, same place, 6 p.m. Tuesday. Keep it locked to ICR for Off The Record coming up at 7. I'll be back in 2 weeks' time, not sure what it's going to be yet. But have a great week, and remember, tune in to Chat and Tunes with Paul, Dave and I. That's at 9 p.m. on Thursdays, although, yeah, maybe a little bit different this week.

life. They hate me, they love me, they hate me. Cause I'm all things to all men, all of the women, all the children. Just say when, and I'll take you to my TARDIS. Who's the hardest? Who's the hardest?

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Hello and welcome to another episode of Off the Record with me, David, here on ICRFM. Off the Record because we play album tracks like this one. This is Tinashe and something called Brain Rotten. It comes from an album called Popstar.

0: Tunisia there and Brain Rot, and now we go to Cara Delevingne. She's British, actually, and the last one, by the way, was from Kentucky, born in Kentucky anyway. And anyway, this one's called The Mask.
1: I open my eyes, already drowning in feelings, the edge of the knife.

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That track is called The Mask. That's Cara Delevingne. And here's Julia Jacklin, Ignore Tenderness.

Julia Jacqueline there and Ignore Tenderness, and now Nessa Barrett, Too Fast to Live, Too Young to Die.

Laura Jones, Come Away With Me, from the album Come Away With Me, his Soft Cell, and something called Decadence Is Hard Work, the album's Dancer Terrier.

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Coldplay in Yellow there, and something of a similar ilk, actually, different as well, The Verve, Velvet Morning.

My journey is full of growth and reinvention, from a small-town girl to a global superstar who owns her voice and narrative. I listen to Off the Record on ICRFM in the hope that David will play a track from one of my records.

That's Taylor Swift, Pink Clouding, from an album called Life of a Showgirl, The Encore. So that's the last album, updated a bit, I guess. This is Sophie and How to Perform Magic. The album's called the same thing, How to Perform Magic.

Oh, nice slowdown. Sophie, S-O-F-Y, by the way, and How to Perform Magic, and here's Blonde Shell, new album, and here's a track I picked for you. The album's called Violins, and this is Heart Has to Work So Hard.

Blonde Shell, Heart Has to Work So Hard. And so we come to the last track. Thanks very much for your company. I'll leave you this from Pulp. It's called Sylvia.

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Hello and welcome to Jazz Grooves. Hope I find you well. Still haven't got used to this Tuesday evening slot. And in fact, I'm recording this almost a week ahead, as I shan't be around when this goes out. Usual applies, it doesn't stop us having a lovely time. Lots of great jazz. Here on ICS.

what comes to mind is that on the 11th, that's the following Sunday, coming to you at least, at Venue 16, at 2:30, at Sunday, you can see Michael Messier and Jazz Yankel. Should be good.

Here we go with some Thelonious. Mug's Dream. I think this is from the Sessions, Rescued from a Skip. Originally went out on Danish radio, I think.

Coltrane, of course. Mr. PC. All about his bass player. From Giant Steps.

back to some relative normality. Cannonball Adderley. From the album Mercy, Mercy, Mercy. This is Games.

bit of history now from Mamel Hans's first album, as far as I know. The album was called Animalia. There's a track called Street Sweeper. Get it right.

however you're considered. This track's called Where the Earth Meets the Sky. Live recording at the Crypt.

the changeover. Just listening to that by Mark Isham. Reminded me of a track by Fletcher's Brew, which drew across from similar material. So I thought I'd put a bit of that in.

0: Jerry and his jazz groups.
1: So I hope you calm down a bit after that. Towards that bedtime feeling. Here's a bit of Jimmy Thruffery.

Here we have Philip Catherine, Niels Pedersen, Stella by Starlight. It is late now.

a little expedition to Scandinavia for a few tracks, starting off with Bobo Stenson from 1999, this is Golden Rain.

course, now we're with EST. From Good Morning Susie Soho, Reminiscence of the Soul.

That's the bit where I say thanks for listening. Hope you enjoyed that John Law solo piano performance and the other music we've had tonight. Sorry, it's so much in advance, such is life. This one's specially for Doug, because I know this album's one of his favourites, and I must admit it's one of mine. It's from Tim Whitehead, and the album's called Personal Standards. And here's his version of Beauty and the Beast by Wayne Shorter. Stay tuned for Tommy. And I'll see you next week. Probably live.

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14: This is a school announcement. It is now 10 p.m. As such, it is officially nighttime. Soon the doors to the dining hall will be locked, and entry at that point is strictly prohibited. Okay then, sweet dreams everyone. Good night, sleep tight. Don't let the bed bugs bite.
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This is Tommy Lambert here on ICR 105.7 FM. This is Ipswich Community Radio. It's 6 minutes past 10 on your Tuesday night. And this is Crazy Tuesday Nights. And I am here for the next 3 hours playing you the best in rock and cheese and hip hop and EDM dancey, trancey stuffs and some pop and some chill and everything else in between. And it's going to be a crazy bonkers show because these are crazy, crazy Tuesday nights. Yes. We started off the show with a brand new... No, it's not brand new. That's next. With a track by Bring Me the Horizon. It is a Sammy suggestion, the first one of the show, from the album Post-Human Survival Horror from 2020. It was featuring Youngblood. That was Obey. Really good song. Really good stuff. All sorts of great music coming up, and we're going to carry on now with another Sammy suggestion. This is North Lane. I remember, I think it was last year or a year before, I went through a little phase of playing their music because they obviously had out new singles and I was playing them all because they got sent to me. Sammy chose this one. This is North Lane, their album, Anemia. Animoia, even. I'm probably completely butchering it. And I also apologise if you hear a little bit of sniffing because I'm coming out of the cold. But the album comes out on the 30th of October. This is the brand new single. This is Evian.

Apologies, ladies and gentlemen, my PC's gone messy. It doesn't like me right now. So I will be playing something. There you go!

How cool was that? Seriously, how cool? It's a band called Shading. I'm not sure if they're around anymore, but they released that album in 2018. It was called The Vanishing of Our Lore, L-O-R-E. And the track was called Yomi, Y-O-M-I. Before that, it was Sepultura from their 2011 album Kairos. It was a cover of the Prodigy classic Firestarter, and how good is it? Before that, it was a Sammy suggestion. It's a brand new one from a band called Northlane. Their album, Animoia, or Anemia, one of the two, it comes out on the 30th of October. Stupid throat. And that was a track called Evian. Yes, probably named after the water. Now, this is a brand new one by a band called Brymia, or Brymia, one of the two, B-R-Y-M-I-R. Their album, What We Leave Behind, is out now. And this is their brand new single, and you're going to love this. It's a cover of the Scooter classic, How Much Is the Fish?

Hell yeah. Judas Priest from 1988's Ram It Down. That was the excellent cover of Chuck Berry's classic track, Jolly Be Good. Before that, it was Dragon Shaft, a brand new one from Dragon Shaft. How am I supposed to... Let's see. A wet... something. I can't do it. Before that, it was Brymir. Brymir. The album, What We Leave Behind, is out now. And that was their brand new single, a cover of Scooter's classic track, How Much Is the Fish? Right, it's time for another Sammy suggestion. This is Beloved. This is 2003's Failure On. This is Inner Pattern. I like this one.

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make sure them drums are smacking.

0: All right, then, that was Busta Rhymes featuring Ozzy Osbourne from 1998's Extinction Level Event, the final World Front album. That was This Means War. Before that, it was the Sammy Suggestion, a couple of them. That was Should I even bother trying to speak today? Nah, I don't think I should. I should just turn it off. I've had enough. Infected Mushroom from Vicious Delicious from 2015. That was In Front of Me. And before that, it was Beloved from 2003's Failure On. I apologize, guys. I'm not very well. Well, I'm coming down with something, definitely. Yeah, Beloved from 2003's Failure On. That was Inner Pattern. I think it's about time we change the music. It's time for some rapid hip hop. This is Ralph Tresvant. I love this track. This is from 1990, self-titled. This is the excellent Rated R.
1: Yo, baby, you better tell him.
2: This rhythm is Rated R.

0: All right. Warren G. Taken from the album Regulate G-Funk Era from 1994 and also on the soundtrack of Grand Theft Auto 5. That was This DJ. Before that, it was Lloyd Banks featuring Eminem. From the album The Hunger for More 2 from 2010, that was Where I'm At. And before that, it was a classic by Ralph Tresvant. From the self-titled album from 1990, that was the excellent Rated R. Right, it's time for this.
1: Strap yourselves in. It's time for Tommy's Three of a Kind.
0: Yes, it is. This week, I have chosen Public Enemy. Fantastic Three of a Kind from the amazing, legendary American hip-hop group. So you'll be hearing three great tracks from three great albums, and they're going to be great. So first, you're going to be hearing Who Stole the Soul from the album Fear of a Black Planet from 1990. After that, She Watched Channel Zero from 1988. It Takes a Nation of Millions to Hold Us Back. And after that, you're going to be hearing Musy Weighs a Ton from 1987's Yo Bum Rush the Show. But this is my three of a kind for this week. This is Public Enemy. This is Who Stole the Soul.

0: us how to get to Brooklyn, Jack. You know we got to stick together, man. What's the matter with you? Where's your soul, sucker?
1: I don't know.
2: Where is Public Enemy?
3: What's the deal?
4: What's your lady?
5: I see
6: you're blind from the back. Oh, you are, because you're watching that garbage.

fantastic. Public Enemy, Three of a Kind for today's show. So you just heard three great tracks from three great albums, one fantastic old school rap group. So you just heard My Uzi Weighs a Ton from Yo, Bum Rush the Show from 1987. Before that, you heard She Watched Channel Zero from the album It Takes a Nation of Millions to Hold Us Back from 1988. And before that, you heard Who Stole the Show from Fear of a Black Planet from 1990. Right, let's move on now with some classic Missy Elliott. I actually remember when this track came out, and it was in the charts for a very long time. This is featuring MC Solar and Nicole Ray from The Real World from 1999. This is All in My Grill. Hit me.

Astro. Yeah. Sun is down, freezing cold. That's how we already know. When it's here, my dog will probably do it for Louis Bell. That's just all he know, he don't know nothing else. I tried to show him. Yeah, I tried to show him. Yeah, yeah, yeah, yeah, yeah. Gone on you with the pick and roll. Younger flame, he in sickle mode.

Travis Scott featuring Drake from the album Astroworld from 2018. That was a semi-suggestion. That was Sicko Mode. Before that, it was Roots Maneuver from 2001's Run Come Save Me. That was Dreamy Days. And before that, it was Missy Elliott from 1999's The Real World. That was featuring MC Solar and Nicole Ray. That was All In My Grill. Classic stuff. Should we go a bit different? It's time for the EDME Dancy Trancy Stancies. And the boingy stuffy, gooey, gooey, squee. Yeah, I've definitely lost it. All right, this is the brand new one, the brand new remix by Lena Punks. This is Body Rocks featuring Luciana. This is the brand new version of Yeah, Yeah.

0: mixed up Siciliano. All you Calabrese do the mambo like a crazy.
1: Boo!
2: Boo!
1: That was the worst thing I ever heard.
2: It was terrible.
1: Horrendous.
2: Well, it wasn't that bad.
1: Oh, yeah?
2: Well, there were parts of it I liked.
1: Yeah, I liked a lot of it.
2: Yeah, it was good.
1: It was great.
2: It was wonderful.
1: Well, bravo!
2: More!
1: More!
2: More!
3: ICR.

0: You know
1: that sacrum.
0: You know me, I like to play my little obscure thingies. Thingies, yes. From 2000, Cradle of Filth. It was the B-side of the promo single of her Ghost in the Fog. That was Dance Macabre. Ah, yes, 2002. Before that, it was Shaft, Mambo Italiano, the Damuts remix. And before that, it was Body Rocks featuring Luciana, the brand new version of that track. It was the Lena Punks remix. Bright. Pull out your bingo card. This is from the Lara Croft Tomb Raider soundtrack from 2001. This is the Chemical Brothers. This is Galaxy Bounce.

0: Hi, you fat fuck. I'm Baby Oopsie Daisy. You lard ass. Will you be my special friend?
1: What the hell?
0: I can walk, I can talk, I can even shit my pants.
1: Huh?
0: Can you shit your pants? Playtime!
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3: Cheese! Cheese!

Ah, the cheese, the cheese, the cheese. You gotta love the cheese. That was Steps from 2002, Deeper Shade of Blue, the Slee Sisters Anthem PA edit. Before that, 1994, Baby D, Let Me Be Your Fantasy, the rougher remix. Remember, I had the 12-inch single of that. Yep, back in 1994. I stole it off my sister. And I just remember hearing that all the time, and my mum just... turn it off, it's awful, but I love it. And before that, yep, pull out your bingo cards from the soundtrack of Lara Croft's Tomb Raider. 2001, the Chemical Brothers with Galaxy Bounce. And you think that last track I just played was cheesy enough. Now we're going back to 97. This is Alexia with Ooh La La La.

Now that's a chill track and a half, isn't it? It definitely is. That was M-Beat. Yep, the same people that did Incredible. Featuring Jamiroquai, 1996. The extended version of Do You Know Where You're Coming From? Before that, it was from 1990. It was Mike Gray. It was The Brits, 1990. He released a 12-inch single of a medley of all the dancey tracks that were involved in the Brit Awards in 1990. So I decided to play it, and I've got it on vinyl single. And before that, it was from 1997. It was Cheese and a Half, but I love it. Alexia, ooh la la la. Right, I'm going to play this now, and it's a funny version of Freak on a Leash. I'm not going to say much else, but afterwards, I'm going to play... put it this way, around this time last year, I played a version of Helena by My Chemical Romance that got a what the hell. I'm going to play that as well, but yeah, I think you know what's coming here.

I do love that track. It's I would say it's a guilty pleasure, but why say guilty? It's just a pleasure of mine. I love that track. Berlin, from the soundtrack of Top Gun from 1986. That was Take My Breath Away. Before that, it was the Johan Olsen 80s remix of My Chemical Romance's Helena. Not the sax solo. Yes, the sax. Oh, I love it. And before that, it was the pop 80s version of Freak on a Leash by Korn. Oh, I do like that one. Now, it's time for, I believe, the final Sammy suggestion of the show. This is Flume from the album Skin from 2016. This is featuring Kai. This is Never Be Like You.

Fantastic stuff there from Sheryl Crow from her album Come On Come On from 2002. That was the excellent Safe and Sound. Before that, it was Bonnie Tyler, also from 2002's Heartstrings album. That was her version of Need Your Love So Bad. Before that, it was Prince and the New Power Generation from 1991's Diamonds and Pearls album. That was Money Don't Matter Tonight. And before that, it was the final Sammy suggestion of the show. It was Flume featuring Kai from 2016's Skin. That was Never Be Like You. Right, we've got one more track before the final track of the show. This is Deadly Avenger. This is We Took Pelham.

0: All right, that was Deadly Avenger from 2002. That was We Took Pelham. All right, we have come to the end of the show, guys, but it's been a good one.
1: Oh, darn. My friendly friend tells me that it's time for us to go.
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1: I know, but we still get to sing the goodbye song.
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4: 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You had such potential. 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
0: As usual, see me back here this Thursday with Tommy's Rock and Metal Mayhem at 2 p.m. here on ICR. If you want the best in rock, metal, cheese and all sorts of nonsense, including plenty of brand new releases. I love you guys. It's been a good one and I hope you've enjoyed it. We're going to end with a great one. This is from 1997. This is from the album For Micah Blues. This is Life in Mono by Mono. See you later, guys. Have a good one.

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